0: Coming up for you now is the Australian Independent News.
1: I'm Ron Wilson. A teenage girl is in critical condition after allegedly being struck by an e-bike in the Lake Illawarra region south of Sydney. New South Wales ambulance paramedics treated the 16-year-old at the scene before she was airlifted to St George Hospital in a critical but stable condition. Police say the 35-year-old alleged rider of the e-bike involved in the incident returned a breath test reading of 0.135 and also tested positive to cocaine and methamphetamine. Police are searching for a second e-bike rider who reportedly left the scene of the accident. Troubles are compounding for the Labor government as fresh polling shows voter sentiment turning sharply against both the party and its top leaders. The latest Redbridge poll places Anthony Albanese and Jim Chalmers at personal lows alongside record low primary support for the ALP. One Nation has nudged ahead in the primary vote at 29% to 28%. Coalition numbers remain flat, while the Greens dipped to 11%, showing no initial boost from David Shoebridge taking over the leadership from Larissa Waters. Police have shot and killed a driver following a confrontation in southern New South Wales. Officers called to a single vehicle crash near Yass say the driver initially appeared unconscious in his car. However, as police approached, the man allegedly produced a rifle and pointed it at the officers, who then opened fire. There's been a surge in the number of Australian businesses facing insolvency, according to the latest data. ASIC says 1,800 businesses couldn't service their debts during August. That's a 66% increase on the previous month. Cafe and restaurant customers are being hit with higher bills as venues raise prices to cover the extra cost of the card payment surcharge ban. The Reserve Bank maintains the ban will not have much impact on inflation, but Australian Restaurant and Cafe Association Chief Executive Wes Lambert says that's not the reality.
2: I can tell you that every business in Australia that took credit cards passed on some type of payment fee or surcharge or something, from the biggest airlines down to the smallest coffee kiosk.
1: Some Queensland schools are trialling a four-day week. Senior students attend school for 4 days and study from home on the fifth. Former Principal Tracy Tully says the scheme allows teachers to catch up on extra work.
3: Teachers would be really enjoying the prospect of protected time to doing their marking as well as their lesson planning.
1: And Australians are being urged to roll up their sleeves and donate plasma as Red Cross Lifeblood works to overcome a seasonal supply deficit. 15,000 donations are required over the next month alone to make up for winter shortages. This is Air National News. Excited Roosters fans have gathered at the SCG to celebrate their NRL Premiership victory, the Bondi Club beating the Knights 19-18. The difference was a field goal by Daly Cherry-Evans, who had to wait till his 14th and final year in the NRL for his second Premiership ring.
4: I've been chasing that moment and that feeling my whole career. I've said that openly. I know it might seem from the outside looking in, there was definitely rocky times, but there was always an internal belief that this was going to get done this year with this special group.
1: In AFL, a three-way battle is looming for the services of Lions rookie Will McLaughlin. Brisbane are fighting to keep the talented youngster from the Demons and Bombers during the AFL trade period. Sydney's hopes of a top four berth have been dealt a blow in the AFLW, star player Ali Morford copping a knee injury in the Swans' 55-point loss to the Kangaroos. And Alex de Minaur has produced a remarkable turnaround to reach the semi-finals of the China Open, coming back to score a three-set victory over Russian Andrei Rublev. The 27-year-old Australian was comprehensively outplayed in the first set, but produced a stunning comeback to win 1-6, 6-2, 6-3 in exactly 2 hours. Australian Independent Radio News.
0: Taking a look at the weather now from the Department of Meteorology. For today, Monday, the 5th day of October, we are looking at mostly sunny day. Light winds becoming east to northeasterly, 15 to 20 knots in the middle of the day, with overnight temperatures falling to between 11 and 17, with daytime temperatures sitting up around 28 to 33. Tuesday, the 6th of October, partly cloudy conditions. Overnight temperatures 13 to 18.
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6: 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Lots of great music still to come, as well as our serial Close to My Heart at 10:15. Look out for my triple golden play after 10:30. I've got three songs to get us to the serial. Lindsay DePaul, Sugar Me. Paul Anka, You Are My Destiny. Then Joe Dolce, If You Want to Be Happy.

0: pass for Ty Williams. And look at Williams go.
1: Hi, this is Ty Williams for RAP. 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

0: When she saw the detective from the Sûreté, Margaret's first thoughts were that Leo Stark had carried out his threat to go to the police, and they were now beginning their inquiries. If so, they'd wasted no time. Monday had given them an hour, and here they were, exactly on time. There was one curious feature. Margaret had expected the Sûreté would send someone of higher rank than Detective Lefar, and this fact helped her to remain calm and poised as he introduced himself and she showed him into the apartment.
1: Monsieur, sit down.
2: Thank you, mademoiselle. May I congratulate you?
1: Congratulate me?
2: On being the Franklin's most important guest.
1: Oh, am I an important guest?
2: But certainly. This is the best suite. But then, mademoiselle is an overseas visitor, is she not?
1: Yes, from Australia.
2: Arrived by air and booked in here on the 20th.
1: Monsieur, I'm very curious to know why you are here.
2: Of course. You are, I believe, acquainted with a man by the name of Leo Stark.
1: Yes, I know Monsieur Stark.
2: You visited his apartment on the night of the 27th.
1: Did he tell you that?
2: No, mademoiselle. We found your name in a notebook discovered at his apartment.
1: My name? Margaret Edgemore?
2: Your Christian name only, and the address of this hotel. Were you at his apartment?
1: Yes, I had dinner there.
2: Are you very well acquainted with Stark?
1: I knew him some years ago. I met him again shortly after my arrival in Paris.
2: Are you aware of his business?
1: Vaguely. Is he an exporter of some kind?
2: Oui, an exporter, as you say, of a kind.
1: There is something illegal in the way he conducts his business.
2: Highly illegal. He is a smuggler.
1: Oh, I see.
2: You were not aware of that?
1: I...
2: Of course you were not. However, you must be prepared to take the consequences of your association, mademoiselle.
1: What do you mean?
2: 1,000 apologies, but I have orders to search your apartment.
1: It's useless assuring you that I'm not connected in any way with smuggling.
2: I'm afraid not, but this is purely routine. Would you show me through, mademoiselle?
1: Of course. Where would you like to begin?
2: In this room.
1: Just as you like.
2: This cabinet?
1: By all means, I'll open it for you.
2: This is empty.
3: And now, the bedroom?
1: As you see, there is nothing.
2: As I expected, mademoiselle. There is nothing.
1: Then you're going now.
2: There are one or two further questions. The first... Is Stark a close friend?
1: No, I don't like him.
2: The dinner engagement, then, it was for business reasons?
1: Not really. He seemed anxious to renew my acquaintance again, and well, I saw no harm in having dinner with him.
2: Precisely. It was a social obligation.
1: Yes, you could call it that.
2: You have said you do not like Stark. I take it that you did have some regard for him before the dinner engagement. If you... do not like him and feel you owe him no loyalty, perhaps you'd be prepared to cooperate with me a little further.
1: In what way?
2: Did you see anything at his apartment which would lead you to believe he was engaged in illicit activities?
1: Monsieur, I am a visitor from overseas. Shortly I must return to my own country.
2: So, mademoiselle?
1: Well, I don't want to be delayed in Paris, perhaps as a witness in a court case.
2: Ah, I understand. We are not looking for people to give us evidence.
1: If I told you what I know, would I be called as a witness?
2: No, mademoiselle. This is not for the purpose of a court case.
1: Then why do you want Stark?
2: He is to be deported to America.
1: For trial?
2: Oui. And imprisonment for a long time.
1: It seems I've been associating with an unpleasant type of man.
2: You would be doing the Republic a service were you to cooperate, mademoiselle.
1: I need to think about this. Could you call again?
2: If you wish. However, here is my card. You may reach me at this phone number.
1: Yes, I'll ring you later today. Thank you for being so considerate.
2: Not at all. Thank you, Mademoiselle Edgemore.
4: So, they wish to deport Stark.
1: Monday, where did you go? How did you hear that?
4: Well, I heard everything. And you know what we are going to do?
1: Let them find him.
4: We're going to the Palace of Versailles.
1: Whatever for?
4: Oh, I haven't been there since I was a child. Parisians never visit it.
1: The Palace of Versailles? Oh, darling, please be serious.
4: I'm terribly serious. Put on a hat.
1: It's no use arguing with you. You're the world's most exasperating man.
4: And that's the world's most exasperating hat. But I love you in it.

0: Taxi! Don't be dumb. 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Allez vite.
1: Oui, monsieur. Versailles, vite.
2: Why hurry to the Palais of Versailles?
0: Oh, I'm so excited at the thought of seeing it again.
2: After all these years, well, a few minutes shouldn't make any difference.
0: Oh, there's so much to see. Allez vite.
2: Oh, it takes weeks to see the Palace properly.
0: All the more reason why we should hurry. Vite, vite.
2: I don't want to hurry. Allez lentement.
1: Oui, madame.
0: Chauffeur?
1: Oui, monsieur.
0: À l'heure. Au la cause.
1: À l'heure, monsieur.
0: You see, he charges by the hour. Allez vite, allez vite. And here, madame, is the bed where Marie Antoinette spent her last hours.
2: She did nothing of the sort. She spent her last hours in prison.
0: Certainly, but they took her bed to the cell. After that, they carried it back again.
2: Why?
0: Oh, the American tourists were complaining.
2: Monday.
0: Yes, Margaret?
2: You're working around to telling me something that I shan't like.
0: Oh, why ever do you say that?
2: I know the symptoms. Now, what is it?
0: Well, it concerns Leo.
2: You've decided what you're going to do. But I shan't agree.
0: Oh, probably not. That detective, Li Fa.
2: What about him?
0: He gave me an idea. You know, I heard everything he said.
2: Yes, yes, you told me.
0: That balcony's a convenient place to go when men call on you.
2: Darling, he saw you very plainly.
0: And why didn't he say something?
2: Because he's a French policeman, and French policemen are the soul of discretion.
0: And I thought I was being so clever.
2: Monday, you said listening to him had given you an idea. What was it?
0: You won't be sidetracked.
2: No.
0: Very well. He said the French government were going to deport Leo Stark.
2: Yes, yes, he did say that.
0: Deportation would solve our problem.
2: How?
0: By the sound of it, Stark will go to jail for some time when he reaches America.
2: Oh, yes, that's certain.
0: Then we're happy about his possible deportation.
2: Of course.
0: But not so happy if during the hearing he tells what he knows about us.
2: Would he do that?
0: Well, it's possible. And we give the papers a chance to print it under the cloak of court privilege. Sensational charge against French diplomat, can't you see them?
2: Darling, I hadn't thought of that.
0: Yet without deportation, we're in danger all the time.
2: We may be at this moment if he's told the Sûreté as he threatened.
0: Well, I'm certain he hasn't told them. And I'm just as certain he'll get in touch with me again.
2: Monday, what's this leading up to?
0: Well, simply, Margaret, if Stark can be deported without court formalities, our troubles will be over.
2: But who can arrange that?
0: I can.
2: Using your influence?
0: Yes, my influence with Ivanov and Popone.
2: Monday, you're not planning to kill him.
0: Oh, Margaret, please, I told you. I'm planning to deport him.
2: But how can Ivanov and Popone help you?
0: I'll tell you later. Will you help us?
2: I'll do anything you want, you know that.
0: Even if you don't like the idea?
2: I don't like it, Monday. Supposing something went wrong?
0: I don't think anything can go wrong with careful planning.
2: What do you want me to do?
0: When he rings me or calls on me, or whatever he does, I'll tell him that we have agreed to his terms.
2: Yes, he'll believe that. Go on.
0: Then I'll say that you'll handle all the details and arrange a meeting.
2: But supposing the police are following me?
0: I've thought of that.
2: But this is the Palace of Versailles. Once they saw anyone going in here, particularly a tourist, they wouldn't bother.
0: Precisely. And that's the reason we came to the Palace of Versailles. Because it's here, Margaret, you'll meet him. In this gallery.
2: What happens then? You and Popone and Ivanov can't seize him here, if that's what you intend to do.
0: I'll leave all that to me, darling. If it works out, we're rid of Monsieur Leo Stark for a long time.
2: Monsieur Lefar, what an unexpected surprise. I intended ringing you.
3: I thought I'd save you the trouble. Mademoiselle, when I was here before, pardon me for mentioning this, there was a gentleman on the balcony. Could you tell me who he was?
2: A friend of mine, certainly not Stark.
3: The gentleman is there again, mademoiselle. Would he care to establish his identity?
2: I don't think he might.
0: Not at all, monsieur. My name is Monday George of the Corps Diplomatique.
3: Monsieur George, of course, 1,000 pardons, monsieur, but you understand. I had to find out.
0: Of course I understand. And I must congratulate you on your consideration for Madame... Mademoiselle.
3: Thank you, monsieur. Goodbye, Madame... Mademoiselle. Goodbye, monsieur.
0: Au revoir, monsieur.
3: If you hear anything of Stark, you will let me know.
0: I always do what I can for the Sûreté. Au revoir, monsieur.
2: Oh, you and your clever concealment on the balcony.
0: Oh, he's smart, that one.
2: Did Ivanov and Poponi agree?
0: Heartily. Except they wanted to deport him to eternity.
2: Will you send him to America, Monde?
0: We've the boat already picked out. It sails at midnight tomorrow.
2: Darling, please be careful.
0: Oh, don't worry. It'll go very smoothly. And if I'm not mistaken, that's Leo now. The first time I've ever been glad to hear from him.

Despite Monday's optimism, Margaret knew that this was an adventure fraught with risk. Leo Stark was not an easy person to get the better of, and with the police looking for him, he would be more desperate than ever. The fact that Monday would only give her the outline of the plan was sufficient for her to know that there were moments of danger involved. Danger from Stark, and if things went wrong, danger from the police, and the threat of exposure for Monday.

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2: The lighter side of magnificent music and voices that you hear only on 4YOU.

the Foundations. Baby, now that I've found you, now it's time for my triple golden play. And today I am going to feature an Australian artist born in Melbourne in 1947, Norman John Rowe, also known as Normie Rowe. He had a lot of success in the 60s. However, he was drafted for national service in late 1967 and upon his return was unable to recapture the musical success he had enjoyed previously. He did, however, pursue a career in theatre and television, including a role in the TV soap opera Sons and Daughters. So I have picked out three songs, and before I let you know what those ones are, he did incidentally record a track called Rockhampton Happening, and that was released in 1970 and came about after he had some performances in Rockhampton and he really enjoyed what he experienced here in our hometown. So look up YouTube and you can find that song on there, Rockhampton Happening by Normie Rowe. Today, though, I'm going to play three other songs that were very successful on the charts: Sunshine Secret, Ooh La La, and Que Sera Sera.

That was Van Morrison, Full Force Gale, and Percy Sledge, When a Man Loves a Woman. Let's go with Buddy Holly and the Crickets, That'll Be the Day. Then Neil Sedaka, Calendar Girl.

0: It's time to spruce up the floors in the house.
1: They are looking a little old. Your carpet, tiles, Mandy. If it can be laid on your floor, Watts Brothers Carpet One will have seen it, sold it and installed it.
0: Really?
1: Focus, Mandy. There's also window coverings.
0: Curtains?
1: Mandy, the neighbours. They also do carpet, vinyl and tiles, both ceramic and vinyl. Timber? It's a big showroom, or they can come to you.
0: Really?
1: Watts Brothers Carpet One on Elphinstone Street.

Well, folks, you know the drill. We have just about reached the end of the program. I'm Nicole, and you are listening to Morning Melodies right here at your community radio station, 4YOU. I hope you've had some fun over the last couple of hours. I've got time for one more song before I vacate the chair. It is one of my favorite tracks by Elvis Presley, If I Can Dream. That will take us up to the 11 o'clock news and sport update, and then into our country music program. I do hope you enjoy the rest of your day. Now remember to keep it tuned to your community radio. There's lots of great music and entertainment still to come your way.

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1: I'm Ron Wilson. The federal opposition is accusing the government of losing its grip on the economy. It comes after Treasurer Jim Chalmers virtually ruled out expectations for new cost of living support in the upcoming budget update. Mr. Chalmers warns that soaring bond yields will add billions of dollars to the government's expenses. But Shadow Housing Minister Andrew Bragg says the government can't keep passing the buck.
2: They've pushed up spending from 24 to almost 22% of GDP, which is like historically high levels. We've not seen anything like this in my lifetime.

0: So they've got to like radically change course or just resign.
1: Health advocates and the federal government argue that data from Queensland shows that strong enforcement works in the fight against illicit tobacco. Sales of legal tobacco jumped 55% in the first month of new enforcement laws and remained higher over 6 months. But Theo Fakari from the Association of Convenience Stores says those figures don't paint the whole picture.
2: I'm not saying it isn't helping, because it absolutely is. But I think, you know, when you drag it out over a longer period, saying three or four years, the volume is nowhere near where it should be, given the amount of people still smoking and using nicotine vapes.
1: The US has withdrawn all of its bombers from the RAF Fairford Air Base in the UK after the foiled terrorist plot. The BBC's Tom Simons reports.
3: You'll remember back in the spring, Donald Trump was very keen for Britain to host the B-1, B-52 and B-2 bombers that he wanted to use against Iran. Sir Keir Starmer wasn't very keen, took a bit of pressure from the Americans for the planes to be moved to RAF Fairford. Well, now it seems there has been a change of heart. The US government saying operational security precluded us from confirming the movement of our assets and forces in real time. We can acknowledge now that all US bombers that were deployed to RAF Fairford have been redeployed to their home stations in the United States.
1: Reality TV star and fitness guru Sam Wood will front Queensland's Maroochydore Magistrates Court today, charged with domestic violence offences. The 46-year-old has been charged with assault, occasioning bodily harm and strangulation in a domestic setting. It follows an alleged incident that occurred in Noosa on Saturday night. Trans-Tasman travel could soon be passport-free. New Zealand Prime Minister Christopher Luxon wants to trial the scheme by the 2028 Cricket World Cup. Passport-free travel between Australia and New Zealand was abolished in 1981. Red Cross Lifeblood has put out an urgent nationwide call for blood plasma donations due to a winter shortfall. About 15,000 donations are needed this month alone. Lifeblood's Hannah Raymond says plasma has proteins and antibodies that fight disease and prevent blood loss.
4: They can help people with immune deficiencies, bleeding disorders, even women in pregnancy and cancer and trauma patients. So it's a really vital liquid gold component of our blood that people rely on every day.
1: And Australia's oldest man turns 113 today. Kent Weeks was born in Grafton in New South Wales on October the 5th, 1913. This is Air National News.
5: Taking a look at the weather now from the Department of Meteorology. For today, Monday, the 5th day of October, we are looking at mostly sunny day. Light winds becoming east to northeasterly, 15 to 20 knots in the middle of the day, with overnight temperatures falling to between 11 and 7. With daytime temperatures sitting up around 28 to 33. Tuesday, the 6th of October, partly cloudy conditions, overnight temperatures 13 to 18.

G'day everyone and welcome to the It's My Country Radio Show, coming to you from the IMC Country Radio Studios in Melbourne, Australia. My name's Pete Matthew and it's great to have your company. Thanks for joining me on the show that brings you country music you know and country music you should know. Opening up this week's show was the brand new track for Brandon Lake called Daddy's DNA, and I've got to say I do love that one. Now, I've got a jam-packed show for you this week with all new country music, including this one from Jack Van Cleef featuring Zach Bryan. It's called Rattlesnake.

A double play of sorts from Craig Morgan there. That was Who I'm From. Before that, we had Blake Shelton featuring Craig Morgan with Heaven Sweet Home. All right, coming up now, this is a double play from Dylan Marlowe. Picture Perfect, and then Dylan Marlowe and Connor Smith with Country in the Clouds.

A brand new member of the IMC Promotions family. That was Tornado Sky with their brand new song called I'm a Mess. Before that, Ashley Ewing featuring Blaine Howard with Promises and Mistakes. And Bourbon Sons with Never Left Me featuring Anna Jay. All right, up now, this is brand new for Cody Jinks. It's called Found.

A triple player Aussies there. That was Sarah Rose with First Time, Caitlin Marie with Heaven Someday, and Michael Carpenter featuring Peter Caswell with Turning Point. Right up now, this is Olivia Lynn and her brand new song called You're No Good.

Shaboozy and Jelly Roll with Amen, Jordan Rayner with The Girl You Left, and Cole Swindell with We Can Always Move On. All right, up now, this is the Gatlin Brothers and their brand new song called Going Home.

in the morning, your eyes half open and glowing like reflections off the ocean. And if I got problems, girl, well,

I hope you're enjoying all the brand new music on the show this week. That was Gabe Choate with Sweet Tooth, Dierks Bentley with Standing in the Sun, and Carrie Haskins with On Again, Off Again. Right up now, Luke Bryan, country song, Came On.

That was Howard County with Desert Folk. Before that, the Heartland Roots Band from the UK with Raise Her Right, and the T Brothers Band with Breathe. All right, up now, Weldon Henson and his brand new song called Stone Cold Country Gold.

new music for Waylon Wyatt, that was Sincerely Your Son. And before that one, we had Shelby Means with Suitcase Blues. All right, folks, that's it for this week's show. Thanks very much for listening. Hopefully you can join me all same time, same place next week. I'm going to leave you now with a Sam Cooke classic. It's called Bring It On Home To Me, and it's sung by Luke Coombs, Preservation Hall, featuring Ivor Neville. I'll catch you all next week.

0: 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Thank you guys so much for having me.
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4: Hello there, this is Michael Lynch. 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
4: That number again, 13 14 95. A man has died after an alleged hit run in the Melbourne suburb of

0: Dandenong last night. More on that from Madeline Burke.
1: Emergency services worked in the severely injured man after he was found on Macrae Street in Dandenong last night, but he died at the scene. It's alleged a Toyota Yaris struck the victim around 9:30, then drove away. It's believed the car returned to the scene before driving off again a short time later. Investigators later found the Toyota and arrested a 24-year-old Lynbrook man. He was interviewed and has since been released as the police investigation continues. Investigators urging anyone with dashcam vision of the area around 9:30 last night to contact Crime Stoppers. Madeline Burke, Melbourne.
0: Meanwhile, a pedestrian is fighting for life after being hit by an e-bike in the New South Wales Illawarra region. Dusty Fitzpatrick reports.
2: Police say the 16-year-old girl was struck by the e-bike at Barrack Heights. She was treated at the scene before being airlifted to hospital in a critical but stable condition. Officers believe two e-bikes were in the area at the time, but one left without rendering assistance. A 35-year-old rider who remained at the scene was breath tested. It's alleged he returned a blood alcohol reading of 0.135 and tested positive for cocaine and methamphetamine. No charges have been laid, with police now searching for the second e-bike rider. Dusty Fitzpatrick, Sydney.
0: Labor MPs are brushing off new polling which shows the personal standings of Prime Minister Anthony Albanese and Treasurer Jim Chalmers have fallen to new lows. Economic management has increased by 7% as the biggest issue of concern among those respondents to the latest Redbridge survey. But Labor MP Julianne Campbell has dismissed that finding as just another poll.
3: Whether it's football or politics, you have to keep your eyes firmly fixed on the match, and making sure that our eyes are firmly fixed on those two things, cost of living relief, practical things that help everyday Australians every day, as well as that responsible economic budget, are really important.
0: South Australia is set to join New South Wales and Western Australia with a registry for short stay accommodation. The scheme is still being developed, but the initial feedback from operators has been mixed, with some raising concerns about security and the impact on local government decisions. Last year, the SA government wrapped up its inquiry into the sector amid nationwide concerns about the effect of short-stay accommodation on housing and rental affordability. This is AIR National News.

Bobby McGee. From the coal mines of Kentucky to the California sun, Bobby shared the secrets of my soul. Standing right beside me, Lord, through everything I've done. And every night she kept me from the cold. Then somewhere near Salinas, Lord, I let her slip away.

I have a delicious menu? Yes. Do I have an awesome sports bar? Yes. 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I am the Frenchfield Sports Club. 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
1: What does it mean to be a designated driver? It means you're the friend who's agreed not to drink, not the person who's had the least to drink. 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So why don't you and your friends take it in turns to be the designated driver when you go out? You'll make the roads safer for all of us.
2: RAD. Recording artists, actors and athletes against dumb driving.

very special outing is at 310 Social Hub. Yes, you can come along, join all of the folk at the social dance at 310 Social Hub. Now, there's old time and new vogue every Tuesday morning, 9 a.m. through till midday, and then on Friday evenings, 7 p.m. until 11 p.m., and supper is provided. There is group and private lessons also available for those folk who feel they might like to brush up on some of the beautiful dances. Now, that can be arranged by calling Jenny or Peter, and a number for that is at the end of this promotion. Now, there is a small charge applicable on all occasions, and of course that does assist with payment of hall and band fees. So for fun, friendship, and a great opportunity to be able to dance and enjoy the music, go along to the 310 Social Hub. Remember, the days are Tuesday morning, 9 a.m. till noon, and Friday evenings, 7 p.m. till 11 p.m. And of course, on those occasions, supper is provided. And as I said, if you want to brush up on any of the dances, there is group or private lessons also available. The phone, Jenny, on 044-721-1951, or Peter on 0488-392-290. I'll repeat that for you. Jenny on 044-721-951, or Peter on 0488-392-290. An absolutely beautiful opportunity for you to go along and enjoy the great music and dance your heart away.

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1: Good afternoon, this is Michael Lynch. Higher interest rates are placing increasing pressure on many households across the country. Chamber of Commerce and Industry data shows two-thirds of Western Australian homes, for example, are experiencing financial stress. That state's Premier Roger Cook says he's only too well aware that many residents are doing it tough.
2: Cost of living issues are impacting on families and households, and that's why we've got such a big emphasis on cost of living measures, whether that's our fuel support payment, our WA student assistance payment, all go anywhere fares.
1: Interest rates were lifted last week for the fourth time this year by the RBA, with economists predicting that more may be ahead before Christmas. Victoria's opposition party has unveiled plans to establish 10 transit lounges in the state's hospitals to get patients out of emergency rooms faster. Liberal leader Jess Wilson says it's unacceptable that people are stuck waiting for hours in an emergency department with hospital beds held up by patients ready to go home. Ms. Wilson says the transit lounges will be used by discharge patients waiting to return home, freeing up beds a lot faster.
3: We'll work with the health services to work out where best to place them, to look at where the greatest demand is. The ambulance inquiry last year, one of the findings was the very fact that these

0: discharge lounges or transit lounges have a big impact on how patient flow through is managed.
1: Health advocates and the federal government are arguing that data from Queensland shows that strong enforcement does work in the fight against illicit tobacco. Latest research reveals that sales of legal tobacco jumped 55% in the first month of the new enforcement laws and remained higher over 6 months. But Association of Convenience Stores spokesperson Theo Fulcare says these figures don't paint the whole picture.
2: I'm not saying it isn't helping, because it absolutely is. But I think, you know, when you drag it out over a longer period, saying three or four years, the volume is nowhere near where it should be, given the amount of people still smoking and using nicotine vapes.
1: In our world news, the United States has now removed all of its bombers from RAF Fairford, the UK base at the centre of an alleged terror plot. American officials say the aircraft have now been returned to their home stations. Six men have now been arrested and released on bail as police investigate the alleged terrorist plot. Well, days after surviving a botched execution attempt in Tennessee, convicted murderer 50-year-old Krista Pike remains in a critical condition and still on a ventilator at a Nashville hospital. Her attorney, Stephen Farrell, has told CNN he's not yet been permitted to see her, but says doctors at the hospital are still working to clear the pentobarbital from her system after the failed execution. Farrell says Pike's prognosis may not be known for several days. Brisbane 2032 Games organisers insist they've moved on from last week's emblem leak ahead of tonight's official launch at Southbank. The stylised cockatoo crest was accidentally revealed by a staff member, but Games president Andrew Liveris says that's now water under the bridge.
3: Not the timing we planned, but, you know, we have absolutely hit the mark with this emblem.
1: This is Air National News. The Newcastle Knights are putting on a brave face despite missing out on their first NRL premiership in 25 years by a single point. Knights captain Kalyn Ponga says despite not lifting the trophy, there's no doubt the entire league has been put on notice.
4: The ultimate goal is to win a premiership, and our fans want that so bad. But if you look at the youth that's coming through, you look at our starting pack, our back rowers, there's so much to look forward to. And although this feeling hurts, definitely remember it, definitely use it.
1: Essendon has come out with all guns blazing as the AFL trade period begins today. Eddie Summerfield reports.
5: Andrew Welsh is telling Hawthorn not to get too cute in negotiations for Zach Merritt. The Bombers president firing the shot, telling the Herald Sun they'll wait and see what Hawthorn's approach is for their contracted star. Clubs will meet at Marvel Stadium today for the first day of the trade period. The Western Bulldogs and Port Adelaide to haggle on how to get Zach Butters to the kennel. Geelong's focus shifts to working out a deal for contracted St Kilda ruck Rowan Marshall. Free agency continues this week until Friday, while the trade period wraps up next Wednesday night. Eddie Summerfield, Melbourne.
1: And in cricket, Manus Labuschagne has smashed a timely century in a tour match ahead of the first test against South Africa. And that's sport on Australian Independent Radio News.
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Recently, I was sent 5 brand new album releases from independent American artists. And in the same week, a copy of Darren Jack's new album, V8 Blues Trio, turned up in my inbox. Jack's album blew them all away, bar one. But then again, he's been blowing away Australian audiences for over a decade now and has won a number of awards along the way. He's passionate about keeping the blues alive, and this will be of no surprise to those who've been following his career. But let's hope the album's launch, which occurs officially in October, will swing more ears and hearts his way and the way of the blues. We just heard Meanest Woman Blues from Darren Jack. Firstborn Daughter is the latest from Max McNown, who reputedly only learned guitar on moving to California from Oregon in 2022. He released his first single in 2023, charted with his EP release in 2023, and then released his first album, Wandering, in 2024. So a lot has happened in a relatively short period of time for the young American country music artist. He's just released his third album, Leave on a Light. This is Firstborn Daughter from Max McNown.

The second series of Australian Idol helped elevate Hayley Jensen to prominence. That was back in 2024. That was back in 2002. And then since then, she's released 5 albums and 34 singles, toured internationally and throughout Australia, has achieved several million streams of her music, and won a number of independent music awards, as well as being nominated on numerous occasions for a Golden Guitar. Everything All Works Out is her latest, and it's up next from Hayley Jensen. If you want to know something about marketing yourself in music, then look no further than our next artist, 8 Paul Aiken. This is a man who seems to well understand the importance of top-of-mind awareness, and his consistent use of social media, regular music releases, regular performing, and image, which in this case is bandana, flaming red hair, and incendiary slide playing, is all part of that. His latest single release is Mountainside from 8 Paul Aiken.

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It's over to Perth for our last artist, Claire Perrott. She's an indie folk singer-songwriter with a bit of Joni Mitchell about her. The song we just heard from Claire Perrott is called How Can I Tell You and is her third single release. She recently picked up Emerging Artist of the Year award at the Nanup Music Festival and also recently performed at the Woodford Folk Festival and National Folk Festival. Last year, the Zac Brown Band had a sold-out tour of Australia, and supporting them on that tour is the young man up next. He was only 19 when he was given this massive opportunity. He'd achieved over 400,000 streams of his first single release, received critical acclaim for his debut album, Lovesick, and with his new single will likely cement his rising star status. This is Man on the Moon, and is coming up next from Lewis Love.

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Iota is not an artist that rushes out his music. It's been 10 years since the singer-songwriter-producer's last album, but it's worth the wait. Iota is also an award-winning actor and stage performer and has won 4 Helpman Awards in that aspect of his artistic life. The track we just listened to from Iota is Why Fly, and is from his new album, Hours Disappear. A bit of country pop from James Keith from the original city of Orange on the other side of the Blue Mountains is what we're going to go home to this week. It's a feel-good song about the simple but most important things in life that we can often just take for granted. We live in a highly connected world which ironically has many of us feeling more disconnected than ever. And add to that the constant messages of doom and gloom that fuels the media, and it all results in us forgetting who and what we're here for. It's refreshing to hear someone take us gently by the hand and give us a dose of hope. Here is James Keith with Living This Life. And until next time, don't forget to make a great day.

0: 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I hope you're having a really lovely day.
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It's over to Perth for our last artist, Claire Perrott. She's an indie folk singer-songwriter with a bit of Joni Mitchell about her. The song we just heard from Claire Perrott is called How Can I Tell You and is her third single release. She recently picked up Emerging Artist of the Year award at the Nanup Music Festival and also recently performed at the Woodford Folk Festival and National Folk Festival. Last year, the Zac Brown Band had a sold-out tour of Australia, and supporting them on that tour is the young man up next. He was only 19 when he was given this massive opportunity. He'd achieved over 400,000 streams of his first single release, received critical acclaim for his debut album, Lovesick, and with his new single will likely cement his rising star status. This is Man on the Moon, and is coming up next from Lewis Love.

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Iota is not an artist that rushes out his music. It's been 10 years since the singer-songwriter-producer's last album, but it's worth the wait. Iota is also an award-winning actor and stage performer and has won 4 Helpman Awards in that aspect of his artistic life. The track we just listened to from Iota is Why Fly and is from his new album, Hours Disappear. A bit of country pop from James Keith from the original city of Orange on the other side of the Blue Mountains is what we're going to go home to this week. It's a feel-good song about the simple but most important things in life that we can often just take for granted. We live in a highly connected world, which ironically has many of us feeling more disconnected than ever. And add to that the constant messages of doom and gloom that fuels the media, and it all results in us forgetting who and what we're here for. It's refreshing to hear someone take us gently by the hand and give us a dose of hope. Here is James Keith with Living This Life. And until next time, don't forget to make a great day.

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1: Good afternoon, this is Michael Lynch. When it comes to stamping out the illegal tobacco trade, all states and territories are being encouraged to look to Queensland. Legal tobacco sales in that state have increased by 55% following an enforcement blitz. Cancer Council Australia's David Martin says the result is very pleasing.
2: For years we have called for stronger action against the illicit tobacco market because it undermines public health, fuels organised crime and makes it easier for people to continue smoking. And the results emerging from Queensland show strong enforcement does reduce the availability of illicit tobacco and helps drive people back to the legal market.
1: More than 25% of homes up for sale across the country have been sitting on the market unsold for 6 months or more. Real estate data shows more than 18% of residential properties listed for sale in Sydney and 21% of properties in Melbourne have been on the market for more than 180 days. Southern and central Queensland are bracing for potentially damaging winds, heavy rain and lightning this hour as severe storm cells move across the state. The latest info from Higgins Storm Chasing predicts areas south of Mackay and east from Longreach to Toowoomba will be hardest hit. Storm chaser Thomas Hinter-Torfer says this activity is expected to pick up this afternoon.
3: It'll be very, very patchy across southeast Queensland and probably more so tonight rather than this afternoon. There'll be probably a little bit more activity into tonight. But then Tuesday, tomorrow, and then into Wednesday and Thursday, we're seeing far more widespread activity and a little bit stronger activity.
1: The West Australian town of Cambridge was due to make a decision today on whether to reopen South City Beach ahead of tomorrow's warm weather. More on that from Bianca Carbone.
4: A dead humpback whale washed up on the Perth beach a week ago. The decaying 13-metre carcass attracted several sharks, so it was taken to landfill. The beach has remained closed as a precaution, but today the town of Cambridge will decide whether it should reopen after collecting water samples and reviewing shark activity. Former chief fisheries scientist Jim Penn says the state's great white shark population has been underestimated for decades, with 10,000 possibly lurking outside WA and South Australia. Premier Roger Cook says shark management decisions rely on data.
5: We'll continue to listen to the expert advice, and I think that's the appropriate way to go.
1: Australia's east coast has become a hotspot for serious and fatal injuries to humpback whales. The International Whaling Commission is calling for safer shipping routes and slower vessel speeds. It says the humpback migration path puts them at high risk of being hit by commercial and recreational boats. Well, 8 months after being arrested, Andrew Mountbatten Windsor has launched legal action against the British police. The former Duke of York will contest the lawfulness of his arrest

0: as well as police raids on properties linked to him. It's the first time a member of the royal family has challenged criminal proceedings since 1649. In other news, several major bridges in the Ukrainian capital have been hit by Russian drone strikes. Russia says it's intensifying attacks on Kyiv and other regions across Ukraine. And the latest insolvency data shows a big increase in the number of Australian businesses struggling to meet their debts. This is AIR National News.
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Fred Hartley and his quintet starting us off on the show. Fred Hartley was on the piano and the violin was being played by Reginald Leopold. That was Songs of Jerome Kern, a medley, Dancin' Time, Do You Love Me, Why Do I Love You, and Old Man River. That was recorded in 1934. This show is called Down Memory Lane and it's brought to you courtesy of the Community Radio Network. My name is Streamer. Today I'm going to be bringing you loads of British dance bands, so I hope you can hang around and enjoy the music with me. 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And that next track up is called For You, Just You, My Baby.

The song's name is Not Bad, recorded in 1934, the wonderful voice of Al Bowley in front of Ray Noble and his orchestra from an album, Great London Dance Bands, 1930s and 1940s. And before that, Sid Lipton was with his Grosvenor House Band, Les Allen on the vocals, For You, Just You, My Baby. And that came from an album called Night Shall Be Filled with Music. That's a double album of Sid Lipton's work. And that track was recorded in 1932.

Goody Goody. That's a song I usually associate with Helen Ward with Benny Goodman and his orchestra. But just then we heard Henry Hall and the BBC Dance Orchestra with the three sisters as the vocalists. Now, they're listed as Mary Ashworth, Molly and Marie. I have no idea if Molly and Marie are Mary Ashworth's sisters. I couldn't get that information at all. Anyway, that was lyrics by Johnny Mercer and the music is by Maddie Malnick, Goody Goody from 1930. And it followed on from Oscar Rabin and his band. He has his band conducted by Harry Davis. And that track was I'll See You in My Dreams. This show is called Down Memory Lane. It's brought to you courtesy of the Community Radio Network and it's bringing you music from the first half of the 20th century. And today our feature is British dance bands.

Brazil, recorded in 1947 by Roberto Inglês, and he was on the piano with his orchestra. And Roberto was actually born in Scotland. His birth name is Robert Maxtone Inglês. When he was at the Royal Academy of Music studying orchestration and arrangement, he met another enthusiastic student who was keen on the Latin sound that was emanating from the London club scene, and that was Edmundo Ross, and he formed Ross's Rumba Romantics, and so they suggested that Robert change his name to Roberto Inglês to fall in line with the Latin image of the band. And so he did, and he went on to keep that name and continued to be playing that style of music. Before that, Indian Love Corps, Maurice Winnick and his orchestra, Sam Costa and Judy Shirley doing the duetting for us. Well, it must be time for another Sid Lipton track.

Recorded in 1935, that was Hands Across the Table, Henry Hall and the BBC Dance Orchestra with Dan Donovan on the vocals, followed on from Sid Lipton and his Grosvenor House Band, Les Allen on the vocals, and that was Pagan Moon, recorded in 1932. You're listening to Down Memory Lane, brought to you by the Community Radio Network. My name is Streamer, and I bring you music from the first half of the 20th century. 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It's half an hour into the show, and if you've listened to this show before, you'll know that it's time for our Silly Song with Streamer. And it's a really, it's an eye-rolling one today. So here we are. Knock, knock. Who's there?

0: What's your name?
1: Mine is Sarah.
0: What's your name?
2: Mine is Emma.
0: What's your name?
3: Mine is Linda.
0: Okay, boys, just go outside. Who's there?
1: Sarah.
0: Sarah who?
1: Sarah Doctor in the house.
0: Who's there?
2: Emma.
0: Emma who?

0: What's your name?
1: Mine is Shishel.
0: What's your name?
2: Mine is Oscar.
0: What's your name?
1: Mine is Sholly.
0: Okay, boys, just go outside. Who's there?
1: Shishel.
0: Shishel who?
1: Shishel have music wherever she goes.
0: Who's there?
2: Oscar.
0: Oscar who?
2: Oscar if she goes for you.

I'm fairly sure a few of those jokes would go over fabulously at Christmas lunch, so I do hope you were noting them down for future use. That was Knock Knock, Who's There? From 1936. Harry Roy and his orchestra with Harry, Bill Curry, Abe Romaine and assorted other people who are unnamed doing the vocals for us today and bringing us a bit of humour into the show. Well, this is Down Memory Lane, and that was our silly song for today right here on Down Memory Lane. I'm rambling, aren't I? Right, next up, we've got Harry Roy and his band again, this time Marjorie Kingsley singing.

Two tracks that dovetailed together rather well, I thought. First up, we heard Sand in My Shoes. That was Harry Roy and his band, Marjorie Kingsley on the vocals from 1941. And then from 1944, Let Me Love You Tonight. That was Carol Gibbons and the Savoy Hotel Orpheans. We heard Leslie Douglas on the vocals. And I must say, I actually haven't really heard of Leslie Douglas before. Showing my ignorance in a public place. This is Down Memory Lane, brought to you by the Community Radio Network and bringing you great music from the first half of the 20th century. Today, a selection of British dance bands. Nat Ganella now with his New Georgians.

So many memories. That was Vera Lynn teaming up with Maurice Winnick and his orchestra. And before that, we heard We Three, Nat Ganella and his New Georgians with Ray Dexter on the vocals. And I have no idea when either of those tracks were recorded. Here's a couple of tracks that are a little more upbeat.

Anything Goes. That's Lou Stone and his band with the Radio 3. I have no idea who the Radio 3 are. I have tried to find out. Anything Goes, a Cole Porter composition recorded in 1935, followed on from a 1936 recording, OK for Sound, Ambrose and his orchestra with Jack Cooper on the vocals. And it's time that I was out of here to take us to the end of the show. We've got Radio Times from 1934. This is the BBC Dance Band being directed by Henry Hall. You've been listening to Down Memory Lane, brought to you by the Community Radio Network and bringing you music from the first half of the 20th century. Next week, no theme at all, but it will include the Pied Pipers, Bert Ambrose and his orchestra, and Al Bowley with lots of other orchestras, or rather a variety of orchestras. You can get in touch with me, streamer88.5@gmail.com. I'd love to hear from you, and thank you for listening.

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1: I'm Alan Baskin. The Coalition is struggling to regain ground in the polls, despite some voters apparently believing the party is best placed to manage the economy. Economic management was 7% higher as an issue of concern among respondents to the latest AFR Redbridge survey. The Coalition remains in third place behind One Nation and Labor when it comes to primary vote. Liberal Senator Andrew Bragg says people are frustrated with the system overall.
2: Because whether you're in small business or whether you're a worker, you can feel the pain. And I think we need to do more on our policy flank to win the confidence of the electorate that we do have the right stuff to right the ship. And that's something that we'll be doing in coming months.
1: The Newcastle Knights have been given a hero's welcome back to their home city after a valiant end to their NRL Premiership dream. An official fan event has been held at Newcastle International Sports Centre after the SCG was filled with a sea of red, white and navy as thousands of Roosters fans celebrated victories in the men's and women's premierships. A nationwide call has been issued for blood plasma donations. A post-winter shortfall has left the need for 15,000 donations. Lifeblood's Hannah Raymond says plasma has proteins and antibodies that fight disease and prevent blood loss.
3: They can help people with immune deficiencies, bleeding disorders, even women in pregnancy and cancer and trauma patients. So it's a really vital liquid gold component of our blood that people rely on every day.
1: With skyrocketing food and fuel prices and little voter support for his war in Iran, Time magazine says the tide appears to be turning against Donald Trump. More on that from Michael Lynch.
4: Significantly, much of the disenchantment with Trump is coming from members within his own Republican Party. With just 4 weeks to the US midterm elections, one unnamed Republican is predicting a crushing defeat at the November 3 election. Current surveys are showing the Democrats with a solid 7-point advantage nationally, and political scientists are now saying there's every chance they'll win control of the House of Representatives and possibly even the Senate. Such an outcome would see Donald Trump become a lame duck president for his remaining 2 years in office. Michael Lynch, Air News.
1: Reality TV participant Sam Wood will remain in custody after having domestic violence charges heard in a Sunshine Coast court for the first time. The 46-year-old was arrested at a private residence in Noosa on Saturday night. A bail application is expected to be made on Thursday. Wood has been stood down from his fitness business, 28 by Sam Wood, while the allegations remain before the courts. A woman is in police custody after a man was stabbed in the hand in Sydney's Inner West. The 48-year-old man is stable in hospital after being attacked outside a cinema on King Street in Newtown. A 27-year-old woman was found nearby, allegedly armed with a knife. New South Wales police say a taser was used to detain the woman after she failed to drop the weapon as directed. This is AIR National News. Kangaroos coach Kevin Walters says he tried to prolong the rugby league career of Roosters grand final hero Mark Nwaga-Nitawase. It was initially reported the try-scoring star was keen to switch straight to his new club in Japanese rugby, but Walters insists Marky Mark wanted to be a part of Australia's World Cup campaign.
5: Mark was fantastic last year for the Kangaroos, but unfortunately his commitment's finished with the NRL midway through the tournament. So he was desperate to play, but we just couldn't sort of make it work.
1: Golden Boot winner Ali Brigginshaw has been snubbed from the Gillaroos World Cup squad. The retiring Broncos NRLW legend had been hoping to use the tournament as a career swan song. AFL trade period is underway with the Bulldogs

0: ramping up negotiations to secure Port star Zach Butters. Batsman Nick Battinson admits he was surprised by his call-up to the Australian squad 10 years after his last Test appearance. In Formula One's Max Verstappen has taken out the Bahrain Grand Prix after a 90-minute delay for heavy rain in Malaysia. Germany and Greece have played out a nil-all draw in the UEFA Nations League. Portugal wants Cristiano Ronaldo to make himself available for selection ahead of the next international window. Ronaldo walked out on the team after being benched during their win over Norway and being told he would not start against Denmark. Australian Independent Radio News.
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2: Welcome now to our Drive Time program on this Wednesday afternoon. And we are going to open with a very appropriate song because I think it is really starting to happen. Yes, it's hot in the city and it's certainly getting hot by the day, isn't it? Hotter. Before we know it, summer will be here and we really are only in the spring part of the season. Then we're going to have the wonderful Johnny Farnham with Pressure Down and Mental as Anything with the Rock and Roll Music. Now that will take us into this afternoon's episode of Tapestries of Life, true stories about things that has happened in the world in days gone by.

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0: There wasn't much law and order in Calaveras County in California in those early days. And what there was vested in the county sheriff and his deputies. Stagecoach robberies, shootings, and riots were about all these hard-riding guardians had time for. Unless maybe it was anyone so unfortunate as to be labeled a dern foreigner.
1: And he's a dern foreigner if I ever saw or heard one.
2: Oh, you and your dern foreigners. Good heavens, man. Calaveras County's populated by foreigners. Swedes, Dutchmen, Chinese boys, Greeks, to say nothing about you downeasters.
1: That's as may be, Sheriff, but this Burton fella's different.
2: I don't see nothing so different about him. Maybe his looks are a bit unusual. Certainly a giant of a man, hawk-nosed Irishman with flaming eyes.
1: Well, he don't look like no Irishman to me. His skin's as dark as a native's. He don't talk like no Irishman either. Uses foreign words that don't sound like any I ever heard. And he ain't hunting for gold or selling or working. Just seems to be snooping around the place. If you ask me, he's a mighty suspicious character.
2: Oh, I think you're making a fuss about nothing, Jed. I got nothing again the fella myself.
1: Well, I don't like his manners either. Acts as though he owned the place. Hey, you know, Sheriff, I've been thinking. I reckon this Burton fella might be the stagecoach robber you're looking for.
2: Nah, Jed, nah, I don't think so.
1: Well, it's worth investigating, ain't it?
2: Oh, this man Burton don't fit the description. Fella who held up the stagecoach was supposed to be a short, fat fella. About your build, Jed.
1: Now, look here, Sheriff. You ain't saying I had anything to do with that robbery,
2: no,
1: are you?
2: Oh, no, Jed. No, I'm not. It's just that you fit the description so much better than your friend Burton.
1: Hmm.
2: Be pretty hard for him to disguise his great height and that big hawk nose of his'n.
1: Well, maybe he didn't hold up the coach, but he could be planning to.
2: All right, Jed, if you're worried about him, keep your eye on him. Can't do no harm. Well, I gotta be getting along. Be seeing ya.
1: Okay, Sheriff.
2: Yeah, I'll have that.
1: Can bet I'll be keeping a watch on that darn foreigner.
0: Jed Wilson became a self-appointed deputy to keep a close watch on the stranger, whom he thought a mighty suspicious character. One night he concealed himself in an empty barrel outside the stranger's shack. A broken stave permitted Jed to get a look through to the uncurtained window. He would just hide there a while and see what went on inside.
1: He's a-writing something. Never did trust people to do a lot of that. What are them buckets doing there on the stove? Probably melting something down. I knew I'd uncover a thing or two if I kept an eye on him.
0: As Jed watched from his vantage point in the barrel, he saw the stranger lift one of the steaming buckets from the stove. Then Jed saw him go to the door, open it, and walk outside.
1: Mighty suspicious. Now, where's he a-going with that bucket, I wonder? Oh, shucks, I better hold still. He's headed this way. What in tarnation? Why, I'll shoot
3: Throw
1: you
3: that
1: so...
3: revolver out, old boy.
1: Why, I'll fix you.
3: Oh, so that's all you wanted, eh? Well, you can take some more of this.
1: Help! Help! The foreigner's burning me alive! Help!
3: Want some more?
2: Hey, what's going on here?
1: Why, he tried to burn me alive, that's what he did.
2: Uh-huh. What you got to say about that, stranger?
3: Nothing to say at all, Sheriff. I just dumped some boiling water in the old barrel outside my shack. Well, you wouldn't expect to find a good citizen hiding in a barrel, would you, Sheriff?
2: Maybe not, stranger, but I reckon you better come along with me.
1: Got there, Sheriff. Don't look like one of our regular customers.
2: No, he ain't. He's an Irishman. Said his name is Richard Francis Burton.
1: Hey, what did he do?
2: Don't know yet, Bill. Got mixed up in a free-for-all down the road a piece. You just keep him here, and I'll be ready to ask for him in a few days, and I'll ask him a few questions. In fact, I'll be back in the morning.
1: Righto, Sheriff boy. Come along, fella, this way.
2: Oh, and Bill, don't get too chummy with him. We're still looking for that stagecoach robber you spent the night playing pinochle with.
0: Bill, the old jailer, looked the stranger over as he turned the key in the lock on the barred door of Calaveras County's one and only jail cell. He seemed disappointed. The tall, rugged prisoner didn't look much different than any of the hundreds of other characters wandering through California in the 60s.
1: Well, just make yourself at home in there, son. Stretch out in that pile of straw in the corner if you want to.
3: Sort of lonely place, isn't it?
1: Oh, it gets pretty lively sometimes. Had 'em packed in like pickles in a barrel last week. Yes, sir. Why, you're the first prisoner we've had for a couple of days, though. Saturday's our big night.
3: I don't think I've been in jail since I was the unwilling guest of the Emir of Harar.
1: Eh? What's that you're talking about?
3: Oh, Harar is a forbidden city in the mountains of Ethiopia.
1: Ethiopia? Why, that's somewhere in Africa, ain't it? I thought you was an Irishman.
3: Yeah, I am. At least I was born there.
1: What are you doing here in California? Looking for gold like the rest of them, I suppose,
3: no,
1: huh?
3: No, just traveling. You see, my friend, travel is something of a hobby with me.
1: Well, now, never had itchy feet myself, but I guess it's all right for them that likes it. So you've been to Africa, eh?
3: Many times, my friend.
1: I bet you saw a lot of lions there.
3: You're quite right, I did. Oh, but there's not much danger from lions. They keep out of your way, unless they're cornered.
1: Well, they do, eh? Well, what about all them cannibals?
3: Oh, well, I only met a few, and I was able to persuade them that I wasn't a very tender morsel. No, the real danger in the swamps and the jungles is not hostile natives and wild animals, but the diseases that lie in wait. Strange fevers that result in spells of blindness.
1: Gosh almighty! Fancy been blind in the jungle.
3: Yes. Do you know, if friendly natives hadn't come to my rescue, I'd have been lost many times. I remember once when I was lost, I lived with a native tribe for many weeks.
1: It must have been mighty tough, you not been able to speak the lingo.
3: Oh, but I could. Yes, if I hadn't known many of the native dialects, I wouldn't have got very far.
1: To say you could talk to them natives?
3: Yes. Luckily, I know a great many of the native dialects, or why? Oh, I suppose about 30.
1: Oh, ho, ho, now you're joking, making fun of me.
3: No.
1: Why, there ain't that many languages in the whole world.
3: Oh, there are a great many hundreds more, my friend.
1: Hey, you don't say. Hey, how'd you manage to pick up all that native lingo?
3: Well, when I was a young man in the Indian Army, I used to disguise myself as a native peddler and spend weeks in the bazaars talking with the men and listening to the different tongues.
1: Come to think of it, you wouldn't have much trouble passing yourself off as a native. Your skin's darker than any of the folks hereabouts.
3: Yes, I've been able to travel as a Turk or an Arab many times and escape detection. Supposing I tell you something about the countries I've seen?
1: You mean stories?
3: Yeah.
1: Well, reckon it can't do any harm. There's nothing to read much around here and a fella gets pretty lonely.
3: Yes, I imagine you do.
1: Yeah, when Western folks gets put in jail, they don't say much, you know. Except one. That coach robber. He came out of Tennessee.
3: Oh, what happened to him?
1: Well, now, to be honest, he just walked out on me. Yes, sir, he was a smooth one, talked nice, like. Why, we started playing cards and gabbing, and he kept me up so late with the stories I must have fell asleep, because when I woke up next morning, well, he was all gone.
3: Oh, really?
1: Yeah. No offense, man, but this time I'll be more careful. Yes, sir, I'll bring my chair inside the cell. Do you mind?
3: No, not at all, old chap.
1: There now, I'll light my pipe and we'll be all set.
3: Good. I think I'll tell you a tale I heard while I was in India. Yes. There was a sultan of India who, after a long reign, had reached a good old age. He had 3 sons and 1 niece, the chief ornaments of his court. Yes, the eldest son was called Husan, and the second Ali, the youngest Ahmed. The name of his niece, their cousin, was Nurinhihar. This niece, the daughter of a favorite brother who had died young, had been brought up in the palace from her childhood and was remarkable for her wit and her beauty. The sultan, on her arriving at the proper age, was consulting about a neighboring prince with whom she might form an alliance, when he found that all the 3 princes, his sons, loved their cousin.
2: Hey, Bill, wake up!
1: Oh, it's you, Sheriff, eh?
2: Oh, you did it again, you stupid old fool. You let the prisoner get away.
1: Get away? What, you mean he's gone?
2: Confounded man, yes. Don't bother to tell me. I know. The same story as last time. He talked so nice and smooth-like, and you just fell asleep.
0: Yes, once again, the Calaveras County Jail had lost its prisoner. Richard Francis Burton, the foreigner, had gone. Yes, the man of the mild manners and fantastic stories had made his final appearance in California. But before one censures a lonesome jailkeeper for being beguiled by Richard Burton's glib tongue and wonderful way of telling a story, remember that millions of people throughout the years have also been charmed by this master storyteller. For Sir Richard Francis Burton, explorer, soldier, adventurer and discoverer of the source of the River Nile, was also the man who translated the most entertaining stories ever told. The 1001 tales that are known all over the world as the Arabian Nights.

0: 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Yes. 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
4: Coming soon, I dig deeper into my archives with Mel Blanc. 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

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We're going to listen to Goanna now. They've certainly been a great Australian band for many years, and this song is called Solid Rock. And then we will go into today's edition of The Community Diary, and on the other side, Tom Petty and the Heartbreakers singing Into the Great Wide Open.

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For more information, please contact Phil on 0497 805 911 or Lloyd on 0437 727 657. Now, every Tuesday, the North Rockhampton Senior Citizens Club, based at Bohemia House on the corner of Bursica and High Street, North Rockhampton, holds Hoy Mornings, commencing from 9:45 a.m. and concluding at about 12 noon. 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Fitzroy River Men's Shed meets every Tuesday and Thursdays from 8:30 a.m. through to 3 p.m. at the Rockhampton PCYC, which is at 16 Bridge Street, Rockhampton. New members are most welcome, and if you would like more information, please call President Mark on 0438 225 166. Well, we'd also like to say thank you to all of the folk who've been dropping in, especially cans and bottles for our cans and bottle drive. We trade them in, and that money goes into the revenue for the station. We appreciate anything that people bring in. We have some people that bring in plants, some nice vegetables that come in from time to time when people have an abundance of them, especially fruit, and it's just a lovely way of being able to make a few dollars for community radio. As you would know, community radios are run by a not-for-profit organization, and that of course means that everyone that works here does that from the goodness of their heart, because it is a way of giving back to the community, and it's a lovely way to serve your community, being able to bring those folk out there. Lots of great music, we have great serials, we've got lots of information that goes out to people every week on different subjects, and it's a great way to keep people entertained. So if you have a not-for-profit organization, you do have a forthcoming event that will be of interest to our community, then send the information into Radio 4YOU at bigpond.com, or if you have a flyer, you can drop it into Radio 4YOU at the studios at 51 Murray Street, Rockhampton, or we do have a text line, which is 044 899

I've got Eddie Floyd up next with California Girl, and then we'll have the Uncanny X-Men singing all about 50 years, and hopefully before we go up to the news, we'll have enough time to listen to the late and great voice of the wonderful Bonnie Tyler, and this song is called Holding Out for a Hero. Well, she was pretty much a hero herself, wasn't she? All right, then we're going to go up to the news and sport, and we'll bring you the 5 o'clock news, the weather, the sport, and back into it again.

0: 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And there are also free guides that can help you to start meaningful conversations with those around you. We caught up with Lindy Hodgson from Are You Okay to find out more.
1: All of our guides are super popular. 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

0: News.
1: I'm Alan Baskin. The Newcastle mayor is adding his voice to calls for calm as the community reels from the tragic crash at a Knights fan gathering before the NRL Grand Final. A 5-year-old girl is among those seriously injured, and an 18-year-old P-plater has been charged. Mayor Gavin Morris says people need to respect the legal process.
2: It's really hard not to speak up, and I'd love to say things, but I cannot because, yeah, justice now and the courts need to run their course, and it's a police matter.
1: Health advocates and the federal government argue data from Queensland shows strong enforcement works in the fight against illicit tobacco. Data shows sales of legal tobacco jumped 55% in the first month of new enforcement laws and remained higher over 6 months. TV and fitness personality Sam Wood will remain in custody after having domestic violence offences heard in a Queensland court. Kate Carlisle with that story.
3: The former Bachelor contestant appeared in Maroochydore Court via video link following his arrest in Noosa on Saturday night. The 46-year-old is charged with assault occasioning bodily harm and strangulation. Wood, who lives in Victoria, will stay behind bars until at least Thursday, when his lawyer is expected to make an application for bail. Wood and his wife, Shnezana, who met on The Bachelor, have issued statements on social media saying, "This is a difficult time for all of us. We are working through this as a family and thoroughly cooperating with authorities." Kate Carlisle reporting.
1: A popular fast food chain is under fire amid claims from meat processors that the business is ditching Australian pork. Guzman y Gomez is reportedly opting to import pork from Denmark at a much lower price. Victorian Farmers Federation Pig Group President David Wright says customers would never know, and it highlights the need for clearer country of origin labelling for all food.
4: It's not just us pig farmers, it's also the beef guys, it's the sheep guys, it's the dairy guys, the horticultural guys, it's right across agriculture in Victoria. I actually think this is a win-win for government and consumer, and it comes across as an absolute no-brainer.
1: The cafe and restaurant sector says the Reserve Bank has got its approach to a card surcharge ban wrong. The central bank maintains the ban will have little to no meaningful impact on inflation, but Restaurant and Cafe Association Chief Executive Wes Lambert says that's not the case.
5: I've noticed the prices went up, and I've been to dozens of cafes and restaurants in the past 4 days. I haven't seen a single one that hasn't increased their prices.
1: Andrew Mountbatten Windsor has launched legal action against British police 8 months after being arrested. The former Duke of York will contest the lawfulness of his arrest, as well as police raids on properties linked to him. An off-duty police officer has been fined after a random test in the Blue Mountains in New South Wales. The 55-year-old inspector was pulled over by police at Katoomba, returning a 0.051 blood alcohol result. He's been fined for driving with low range prescribed concentration of alcohol and for having an expired licence. To the Australian share market, the All Ords has closed up 4 points at 8859. One Australian dollar was buying 69.38 US cents. This is AIR National News. The Sydney Roosters have met with thousands of delirious fans at the SCG to help celebrate their 16th NRL premiership. A husky-sounding James Tedesco has made special mention of Daly Cherry Evans for his crucial field goal in the 1918 win over the Knights.
6: Yeah, we were scrambling. To be honest, we're lucky to kick that field goal 10 minutes to go. And we just had to defend our heart. Yeah, Chess!
1: North Melbourne list manager Brady Rawlings is still hopeful Zane Dersmer could remain at Arden Street despite his trade request to Melbourne. Rawlings says they tried to talk Dersmer out of leaving the Roos.
7: Seems like he wants a fresh start, but would love him to stay. He's an absolute talent. You know, we think with our improvements as a club, as we go forward, he could play a major part in it. It's out of contract, but if there's nothing on the table worthwhile looking at, we'll try and talk him back around.
1: Meantime, Jamie Graham is set to be unveiled as North Melbourne's new senior coach. The Fremantle assistant is poised to take up a deal of at least 3 years to replace Alistair Clarkson. The Wallabies have arrived in Auckland ahead of Saturday's opening Bledisloe Cup test against the All Blacks. Australia hasn't beaten the home side at Eden Park since 1986. Australia's Alex de Minaur has come from a set down to knock out Russia's Andrei Rublev and advance to the China Open semi-finals. The Demon moves on to face Poland's Hubert Hurkacz. Australian Independent Radio News. For a while.

0: Queensland.
1: Well, it's just gone 5:08 and I certainly hope your day was really good today. But of course, for some people working shift work, they might just be starting. So I hope you have a really good shift. All right, before we get into the music, we're going to have a look and tell you what we're going to hear for the first three songs before we go into today's episode of A Judgment for Julia. So we'll take Wild Cherry with Play That Funky Music, Captain Antoniel with Love Will Keep Us Together, and The Tramps with The Disco Inferno. Then straight into Judgment for Julia.

0: This is the race course. At the moment, there's tension. Listen to the hooves pounding the turf. Louder, louder. And now, as they approach the judges, the climax, the finish. Who's first past the post? For some, there's a fortune. For others, ruination. But always, there's the last crescendo of sound, a relentless, reverberant, turf-churning memory. Thunder in the straight.
1: Have a delicious menu? Yes. Do I have an awesome sports bar? 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
3: You said that we would always be.
0: This is the race course. At the moment, there's tension. Listen to the hooves pounding the turf. Louder, louder. And now, as they approach the judges, the climax, the finish. Who's first past the post? For some, there's a fortune. For others, ruination. But always, there's the last crescendo of sound, a relentless, reverberant, turf-churning memory. Thunder in the straight.

0: Newmarket, the racecourse that has been the headquarters of the English turf since the days of Charles II. Here is a lovely countryside, dotted with farms and great stretches of green, and racing stables which are the finest in the world. And talking of stables, at this very moment there is one upon which are centered the eyes of the world. Farrington Towers, a great gloomy pile of masonry set in a beautiful garden, its triple towers reaching like tentacles high up into the sky. But there are other tentacles inside this gloomy old house. Tentacles which have been very slowly stretching out, embracing, entwining, enveloping. The tentacles of death.
1: George, why is it you keep looking to your watch?
2: Finding out the time, why?
1: For so long you have been doing this.
2: The doctor said that Uncle Henry couldn't last more than 12 hours.
1: 12?
2: And that's exactly 12 hours ago.
1: Then you think...
2: I'm hoping that someone will come rushing through that door to tell us it's all over.
1: George, how can you talk in this way? You are so cruel.
2: Don't be a hypocrite, Leon.
1: I could never wish for anyone to be dead.
2: I don't know about that. You've almost wished me into the bankruptcy court. And I'm telling you that if Uncle Henry doesn't die before the end of the month, I'm for it.
1: Money, money, that is all you ever think of.
2: And the trouble is you don't think of money at all. You tear off to London and over to Paris, you run a bill after bill.
1: I have to dress.
2: Well, you're a pretty dowdy sort of specimen when you're in Madrid. If you hadn't got this taste for clothes, maybe I wouldn't keep looking at the time and counting the hours.
1: But can you be sure, George, that he will leave you enough money?
2: Of course. It's always been understood. You see, Uncle Henry couldn't make up his mind after his son died. Everything had been willed to him. You never knew, Philip.
1: No.
2: Well, that plane accident was the luckiest thing that ever happened to us. Anyway, Uncle Henry finally decided to split it among the three of us. My cousin Diana, Uncle Oscar, and myself.
1: But how can you divide a big house like this?
2: The towers will be sold up, of course. That's worth at least 50,000. Then there's Uncle Henry's shares, and oh, goodness knows what. He was in everything under the sun.
1: But the horses, the racing stables...
2: Ah, and that's just the point. Uncle Henry specifically stated which horses were to go to which heir. Nobody's been able to find out who gets Golden Quest.
1: I know so little of these horses. But that is the one which runs today, is it not?
2: Why, Leah, I was concentrating so hard on Uncle Henry and the doctor's diagnosis that I forgot. Well, Leah, the wireless, we must hear the St. Ledger.
1: Why did your cousin Diana go to races when she should be here waiting for the end?
2: Because Diana hasn't got a brain in her head. She's more stupid than you are about clothes. She gambles like a fool.
1: And your Uncle Oscar?
2: Well, he has to be there as he's training Golden Quest. Now, since you know so little of the races, I might as well tell you that if the colt wins this race today, the St. Ledger, she'll get the Triple Crown.
1: And what is that?
2: Oh, my God. For a girl who's been married into a racing family for 2 years, you're shockingly ignorant. Hardly a dozen colts in the whole history of the English turf have been able to win the only three classic races for which they can compete. These are the 2,000 guineas, the Derby, and today's race, the St. Ledger.
1: And you think that Golden Quest will win?
2: If she does, she'll be the most valuable horse in England. And whoever gets Golden Quest in the will wins the jackpot. Oh, what's the matter with that confounded wireless?
1: I turned the switch.
2: Oh, let me see. Why, look at the volume control. That's what you forgot. Now, if we've missed this race...
3: And here they are, coming to the top of the straight, and now the pace is on. Brown Roger in the lead, half a length to Eclipse. Third is Janetta and Binaway, followed by Herald Sun and Bon Vista in sixth place. Trying to get through is Golden Quest. Then comes Sweeper, Gold Valley, Winchmere and Latimer tailing the field. Eclipse is now challenging Brown Roger, and they run neck and neck with Janetta just behind. Then comes Binaway, and hello, here's a gap, and there's Golden Quest shooting through. Yes, he's got his run. Golden Quest now in fifth place ahead of Herald Sun and Bon Vista. The rest haven't got a chance, and Eclipse still leading by half a head from Brown Roger. Janetta in third place being strongly challenged by Golden Quest. Eclipse, running very well, is now linked in front of Brown Roger, and here's Golden Quest passing Janetta, but he'll have to make a terrific run to catch the leaders, but he's doing it. Yes, he's challenging Eclipse as they past the stand, and now as they come to the post, I can't separate them. Eclipse or Golden Quest? Golden Quest or... And there they go, and I'll have to leave it to the judges to decide. Stand by, everybody.
2: Did you hear that? Leah, if it's Golden Quest, I tell you I'd rather have that horse than everything else Uncle Henry owns. Give me Golden Quest. That's all I want.
4: Hello, George.
2: What? Why, Enid. What on earth are you doing here?
4: I was sent for. How's your Uncle Henry?
2: Well, he's... He's very ill.
1: Yes, I know all that. But the solicitor rang me in London and told me to come at once. Uncle Henry wants to see me very urgently.
2: The solicitor rang?
1: Yes.
2: Mr. Waples?
1: Yes, that's right, Mr. Waples. Oh, where is he?
2: He's with Uncle Henry and the doctor.
1: Then I'd better go to him straight away. Excuse me, George. We'll talk later.
4: Who was that?
2: The solicitor rang her.
4: I said, who's that? You did not introduce me.
2: That was the girl Uncle Henry's son Philip was engaged to before he was killed in a plane accident.
3: Attention, everybody. Result of the St. Ledger Stakes. Golden Quest, owned by Sir Henry Farrington, first. Eclipse, owned by Mrs. Nathan Ames, second. And Janetta, owned by Mr. Alec Williamson, third. Ladies and gentlemen, it's an outstanding event today at Doncaster, because Golden Quest has won the triple crown.
1: Did you hear that, George? He's won it.
2: I heard. Turn it off.
1: Then if the horse is left to you...
2: Why did they send for Enid? The solicitor rang her. You heard that, didn't you?
1: Yes.
2: He's going to change his will. That's what's happened. He's going to change his will, and if he does that...
1: But he'll remember you. You were always his favorite nephew.
2: And Philip was his only son, and he thought the world of Enid. I hope she's not going to scoop the pool.

0: It was all so perfectly marvellous, Uncle Oscar. And with everybody patting you on the back and congratulating you, well, you ought to be very, very proud.
1: Well, why not? I've never let up with that colt, Diana.
0: Sweet of you. If Uncle Henry leaves her to me, I'll always let you train her. Uncle Oscar, I'll leave her entirely in your hands.
1: Do you think my brother will leave such a valuable animal to you, Diana?
0: He hinted as much.
1: What?
0: Yes, he did.
1: When?
0: Last year, when Uncle Henry took me out to Sandown Park. It was in July, the National Breeders. I remember it all so perfectly. Uncle Henry started telling me about the wonderful colt that he'd named Golden Quest.
1: I don't want to disappoint you, Diana. You're always one to run off at a tangent, but my brother promised that colt to me. Oh,
0: really? Why?
1: Because I've been training him. Because I've made him what he is today.
0: But, Uncle, darling, you had something to train, didn't you? I mean to say, if you hadn't trained him, someone else would have. And from what the papers say, he's a miracle horse in anybody's hands.
1: All right. Get out, Diana.
0: Well, why do you turn sour all of a sudden? You should be full of smiles and joy and... Oh, dear, no, you shouldn't be happy. Not when Uncle Henry...
1: Your uncle is fighting for his life and you babble on about who's going to own a racehorse. I only hope he was well enough to hear the broadcast. Poor old chap.
0: I must apologize, Uncle Oscar, but I was so carried away with that perfectly marvelous victory that I forgot.
1: You never remember anything.
0: I know. I'll have to take a memory course or something, but in my own defense, Uncle Henry has been dangerously ill for weeks and weeks.
1: And the bulletin today is that he couldn't last out for another 12 hours. Hello, George.
2: Hello, Uncle Oscar. Diana.
0: George, did you hear the news?
1: Oh, for goodness sake, Diana, let's hear the most important news first. How's my brother?
2: Hanging on. Been waiting here all day.
1: We?
2: Leah and I. She couldn't stand the tension any longer, so she's gone home.
1: No change?
2: And there are several changes. Dangerous changes, Uncle Oscar.
0: Dangerous? You mean he's taken a turn for the worse?
2: Yes. He's lost consciousness. But there's something far more serious. It's going to affect you, Diana. And you too, Uncle Oscar.
1: What's that?
2: You remember Enid Crosley?
1: Enid? Why, of course, she was Philip's fiancée.
2: Well, she's been in there for the last 4 hours. Enid and the solicitor and Uncle Henry. The solicitor rang her specially to come down from London.
0: Well, he was always very fond of Enid.
2: That's just it. Philip is dead and Enid was going to marry him, and I have a horrible feeling that the will has been altered.
1: What?
2: Yeah, that stopped you in your tracks, didn't it? Why not? We are the three beneficiaries. At least, we were. And Enid got here before he lost consciousness. Now, if he's had time
0: to... Look. Coming through the door...
2: Why, Enid.
3: Hello.
0: Darling, we were just talking about you. I haven't seen you for ages, and now here you are.
3: At the death.
2: Death? You mean...
3: Your Uncle Henry died 5 minutes ago.
0: Oh, Enid, how dreadful.
2: And you were called in just in time, weren't you?
3: What do you mean?
2: The will. Did Uncle Henry alter his will?
3: He wanted to alter his will... But it was too late.
0: Oh, thank goodness. Oh, I'm so sorry.
1: That was in very bad taste, Diana.
0: Well, after all, we are the beneficiaries, and since Uncle Henry had to die...
3: You're making a mistake, Diana. You are not the beneficiaries.
0: What?
3: Certainly, Uncle Henry wanted to alter his will, but as matters stand, he's left everything he owns to some unknown woman in Australia.
2: An unknown woman? Who on earth are you talking about?
3: She's somebody nobody's ever heard of. Some woman who works behind a bar in a sporting club.
0: A barmaid?
3: That's what she is. And she inherits everything.

Who is this mysterious woman from Australia? And what is the connection? Soon we are to meet an amazing personality. A woman who little realizes that soon she, with thousands of others, will thrill to... Thunder in the Street!

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1: Tune in to 4YOU 98.5 FM, something for everyone. Well, that was certainly an interesting episode. And of course, we don't have a lot of episodes left. I must tell you next week exactly when we're going to finish this run of this program, because it is starting to culminate into different stories that have been going on for the last 200 odd episodes, and it's really spelt out a lot of the answers already, hasn't it? All right, we're going to take the executives with "My Aim Is to Please You," and that's what we try to do every day when we come to the studio, and then we'll have Sir Clift Richard with "Don't Talk to Him," and "Paper Lace" with "Billy, Don't Be a Hero."

Let's go now with a wonderful number from the great J.O.K., I'm Counting on You. And then Stevie Wright with the guitar band and Callum Scott, who was Dancing on My Own.

0: It's time to spruce up the floors in the house.
1: They are looking a little old. Your carpet, tiles, Mandy. If it can be laid on your floor, Watts Brothers Carpet One will have seen it, sold it and installed it.
0: Really?
1: Focus, Mandy. There's also window coverings.
0: Curtains?
1: Mandy, the neighbours. They also do carpet, vinyl and tiles, both ceramic and vinyl. Timber? It's a big showroom, or they can come to you.
0: Really?
1: Watts Brothers Carpet One on Elphinstone Street.

Well, right now we're going to take a track from the Beatles, the Fab Four, and the name of this song is called Come Together, and that was a really great hit for them right back in the 60s. And of course, back in the 60s, when the Vietnam War was on and there was lots of things happening throughout the world, coming together was something that everyone was trying to encourage others to do so that we could actually move forward and have a life that was more pleasurable than war and uncertainty. So we're going to have that. Then we'll have Prince with When Doves Cry, and then we'll have Westlife with Queen of My Heart. And to go up to the top of the hour, bring in the news and sport, and to say thank you so much for your company this afternoon. And also, I just want to say a thank you to those people who dropped in tins this morning for us to trade in. It always helps with a little bit of cash coming into the petty cash tin and being able to help pay for a few odds and ends that we definitely need, and just basic things. And, you know, that money is really, really valuable. So thank you to those people. I really appreciate it. And also, I hope you have a very enjoyable evening. I'll be back with you for brekkie tomorrow morning.

0: Perinatal anxiety and depression affects up to 1 in 5 new mums and up to 1 in 10 new dads. PANDA provides a national perinatal mental health helpline for parents and their families, support people and healthcare providers, as well as a wide range of online information and support, including a chatbot and a mental health checklist. We caught up with PANDA CEO Julie Bornenkopf and asked for her advice for newer expecting parents who are unsure about taking the first step and reaching out for some support.
1: 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Secondly, I'd say, what are you going to do with it? And really importantly, we need to see these little mental and physical flags as points of time where we can change something. So if you're struggling or if you're at a point where something just doesn't feel right, getting support early, whether it's via our resources, dot the chatbot, the mental health checklist, or 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

0: Coming up for you now is the Australian Independent News.
1: I'm Alan Baskin. The Coalition is struggling to regain ground in the polls, despite some voters apparently believing the party is best placed to manage the economy. Economic management was 7% higher as an issue of concern among respondents to the latest AFR Redbridge survey. The Coalition remains in third place behind One Nation and Labor when it comes to primary vote. Liberal Senator Andrew Bragg says people are frustrated with the system overall.
2: Because whether you're in small business or whether you're a worker, you can feel the pain. And I think we need to do more on our policy flank to win the confidence of the electorate, that we do have the right stuff to right the ship, and that's something that we'll be doing in coming months.
1: The Newcastle Knights have been given a hero's welcome back to their home city after a valiant end to their NRL Premiership dream. An official fan event has been held at Newcastle International Sports Centre after the SCG was filled with a sea of red, white and navy as thousands of Roosters fans celebrated victories in the men's and women's premierships. A nationwide call has been issued for blood plasma donations. A post-winter shortfall has left the need for 15,000 donations. Lifeblood's Hannah Raymond says plasma has proteins and antibodies that fight disease and prevent blood loss.
3: They can help people with immune deficiencies, bleeding disorders, even women in pregnancy and cancer and trauma patients. So it's a really vital liquid gold component of our blood that people rely on every day.
1: With skyrocketing food and fuel prices and little voter support for his war in Iran, Time magazine says the tide appears to be turning against Donald Trump. More on that from Michael Lynch.
4: Significantly, much of the disenchantment with Trump is coming from members within his own Republican Party. With just 4 weeks to the US midterm elections, one unnamed Republican is predicting a crushing defeat at the November 3 election. Current surveys are showing the Democrats with a solid 7-point advantage nationally, and political scientists are now saying there's every chance they'll win control of the House of Representatives and possibly even the Senate. Such an outcome would see Donald Trump become a lame duck president for his remaining 2 years in office. Michael Lynch, Air News.
1: Reality TV participant Sam Wood will remain in custody after having domestic violence charges heard in a Sunshine Coast court for the first time. The 46-year-old was arrested at a private residence in Noosa on Saturday night. A bail application is expected to be made on Thursday. Wood has been stood down from his fitness business, 28 by Sam Wood, while the allegations remain before the courts. A woman is in police custody after a man was stabbed in the hand in Sydney's Inner West. The 48-year-old man is stable in hospital after being attacked outside a cinema on King Street in Newtown. A 27-year-old woman was found nearby, allegedly armed with a knife. New South Wales police say a taser was used to detain the woman after she failed to drop the weapon as directed. This is AIR National News.

Hello, dear listeners. I'm Murray McInerney, and it's good to be with you again. This is Let the Bands Play, brought to you from the studios of 3CR in Melbourne, and it's heard throughout the nation via the internet, distributed by the Community Radio Network, and also heard on digital radio in Melbourne. I'll begin with the pipes and drums of the Irish Guards playing a pipe medley. I found it difficult myself to identify any of the components of the medley, and I've got plenty of Irish blood.

That pipe medley was played by the drums and pipes of the Irish Guards. I must say I love hearing the pipes. The Band of the Irish Guards is one of five bands in the Foot Guards regiments in the Household Division, whose main role is to guard the British monarch. This track comes from a CD that has some excellent marches on it, but unfortunately none of the bands is identified. So in the course of this program, if I don't mention a band, it's because it's from this CD. Well, let's hear Cock of the North.

Isn't that wonderful music, Cock of the North? Let's listen to the very short fanfare for a genial occasion played by the Lifeguards. They date back to 1795. They form the senior regiment of the British Army and they're part of the Household Cavalry.

And that was the fanfare for a genial occasion played by the Band of the Lifeguards. You're listening to Let the Bands Play, and I'm Murray McInerney. Next is On Richmond Hill, But At, a musical arrangement that combines two distinct tunes, the Lass of Richmond Hill and the famous Yorkshire folk song On Ilka Moor, But At, on Ilkley Moor without a hat. The arrangement has historical ties to the military, and we'll hear it played by the Duke of Wellington's Regimental Band.

That was the Duke of Wellington's Regimental Band with On Richmond Hill, Bart At. Now, Under the Double Eagle, composed by a Wagner. No, not the great Richard, but an unrelated Joseph. The title refers to the two-headed double eagle shown on the coat of arms of the Austro-Hungarian Empire.

That was Joseph Wagner's composition Under the Double Eagle. Very good piece of music, isn't it? The Western Band of the RAF now plays the Battle of Britain March, and that was written by Ron Goodwin for the 1969 film The Battle of Britain.

That was the very stirring Battle of Britain march, and it was played by the Western Band of the RAF. We come now to the regular and very popular Sousa spot, where we pay tribute to John Philip Sousa. He was born in 1854 and was known as the March King, or the American March King, to distinguish him from his British counterpart, Kenneth J. Alford. I'm going to play The Fairest of the Fair. This was composed in 1908 for the Boston Food Fair. Sousa was apparently inspired by the beauty and charm of a young lass he'd seen at the fair the previous year.

The Fairest of the Fair by John Philip Sousa was played by the Royal Artillery Band. Our next piece is played by the Coldstream Guards and it's called Zardas. That's Czardas. It's a 1904 concert piece by the Italian composer Vittorio Monti.

That was a good piece of music, wasn't it? Sardes, played by the Coldstream Guards. That tune calls to mind Danny Kaye singing a song along to part of that tune. I can't remember what it was called, Tubby the Tuba or the Viddle Fiddle, who knows. You're listening to Let the Bands Play. It's presented at 3CR, broadcast throughout the nation via the internet, distributed by the Community Radio Network, and also heard on digital radio in Melbourne. And now it's our regular sacred music spot. The Grimthorpe Colliery Band will play I Will Sing the Wondrous Story.

That wonderful production of I Will Sing the Wondrous Story was played by the Grimthorpe Colliery Band. We'll hear the Band of Her Majesty's Royal Marines now playing the theme written by the French composer and conductor Maurice Jarre for the great film Lawrence of Arabia.

I hope you enjoyed hearing the theme from Lawrence of Arabia that was played by the band of Her Majesty's Royal Marines. A very popular piece now, the Yellow Rose of Texas. It's a traditional 19th century folk song whose origins trace back to the minstrel shows of the 1850s, later becoming intertwined with the legend of a real historical mixed-race woman named Emily D. West. That's something you could Google, I suppose.

The Yellow Rose of Texas, very bright and breezy indeed. We'll hear another piece from the band of Her Majesty's Royal Marines, the Polecat Polka by Roderick Starr, a British organist, composer, conductor, bandmaster and music director.

The Polecat, the Polecat Polka was played by the band of Her Majesty's Royal Marines. Southwood Camp is next. It's a military march featured in the British pageantry repertoire, named after a former British military installation in Hampshire.

That was Southwood Camp, played by an unidentified band. We'll now hear A Bridge Too Far. The 1977 war film of that name depicted Operation Market Garden, the ill-fated Allied operation in the Nazi-occupied Netherlands in 1944.

A Bridge Too Far, played by the band The Parachute Regiment. John Philip Sousa said, I wrote Semper for Davis one night while in tears after my comrades of the Marine Corps had sung their famous hymn at Quantico. The march takes its title from the motto of the US Marine Corps, Semper for Davis, always faithful.

Semper for Davis, a Sousa march. Our final item is the famous song by the British rock band Queen, Bohemian Rhapsody. It's played by the South Knots Brass Band, and I'm Murray McInerney saying goodbye, and I hope you've enjoyed my selection of band music.

0: is the Australian Independent News.
1: I'm Alan Baskin. The Newcastle mayor is adding his voice to calls for calm as the community reels from the tragic crash at a Knights fan gathering before the NRL Grand Final. A 5-year-old girl is among those seriously injured, and an 18-year-old P-plater has been charged. Mayor Gavin Morris says people need to respect the legal process.
2: It's really hard not to speak up, and then I'd love to say things, but I cannot because, yeah, justice now and the courts need to run their course, and it's a police matter.
1: Health advocates and the federal government argue data from Queensland shows strong enforcement works in the fight against illicit tobacco. Data shows sales of legal tobacco jumped 55% in the first month of new enforcement laws and remained higher over 6 months. TV and fitness personality Sam Wood will remain in custody after having domestic violence offences heard in a Queensland court. Kate Carlisle with that story.
3: The former Bachelor contestant appeared in Maroochydore Court via video link following his arrest in Noosa on Saturday night. The 46-year-old is charged with assault occasioning bodily harm and strangulation. Wood, who lives in Victoria, will stay behind bars until at least Thursday, when his lawyer is expected to make an application for bail. Wood and his wife, Shnezana, who met on The Bachelor, have issued statements on social media saying, "This is a difficult time for all of us. We are working through this as a family and thoroughly cooperating with authorities." Kate Carlisle reporting.
1: A popular fast food chain is under fire amid claims from meat processors that the business is ditching Australian pork. Guzman y Gomez is reportedly opting to import pork from Denmark at a much lower price. Victorian Farmers Federation Pig Group President David Wright says customers would never know, and it highlights the need for clearer country of origin labelling for all food.
4: It's not just us pig farmers, it's also the beef guys, it's the sheep guys, it's the dairy guys, the horticultural guys, it's right across agriculture in Victoria. I actually think this is a win-win for government and consumer, and it comes across as an absolute no-brainer.
1: The cafe and restaurant sector says the Reserve Bank has got its approach to a card surcharge ban wrong. The central bank maintains the ban will have little to no meaningful impact on inflation, but Restaurant and Cafe Association Chief Executive Wes Lambert says that's not the case.
5: I've noticed that prices went up, and I've been to dozens of cafes and restaurants in the past 4 days. I haven't seen a single one that hasn't increased their prices.
1: Andrew Mountbatten Windsor has launched legal action against British police 8 months after being arrested. The former Duke of York will contest the lawfulness of his arrest, as well as police raids on properties linked to him. An off-duty police officer has been fined after a random test in the Blue Mountains in New South Wales. The 55-year-old inspector was pulled over by police at Katoomba, returning a 0.051 blood alcohol result. He's been fined for driving with low range prescribed concentration of alcohol and for having an expired licence. To the Australian share market, the All Ords has closed up 4 points at 8859. One Australian dollar was buying 69.38 US cents. This is AIR National News. Kangaroos coach Kevin Walters says he tried to prolong the rugby league career of Roosters grand final hero Mark Nwaga-Nitawaza. It was initially reported the try-scoring star was keen to switch straight to his new club in Japanese rugby, but Walters insists Marky Mark wanted to be a part of Australia's World Cup campaign.
6: Mark was fantastic last year for the Kangaroos, but unfortunately his commitment's finished with the NRL midway through the tournament. So he was desperate to play, but we just couldn't sort of make it work.
1: Golden Boot winner Ali Brigginshaw has been snubbed from the Gillaroos World Cup squad. The retiring Broncos NRLW legend had been hoping to use the tournament as a career swan song. AFL trade period is underway with the Bulldogs ramping up negotiations to secure Port star Zach Butters. Batsman Nick Battinson admits he was surprised by his call-up to the Australian squad 10 years after his last Test appearance. In Formula One's Max Verstappen has taken out the Bahrain Grand Prix after a 90-minute delay for heavy rain in Malaysia. Germany and Greece have played out a nil-all draw in the UEFA Nations League. Portugal wants Cristiano Ronaldo to make himself available for selection ahead of the next international window. Ronaldo walked out on the team after being benched during their win over Norway and being told he would not start against Denmark. Australian Independent Radio News.

It's time for Down Memory Lane, brought to you by the Community Radio Network and presenting great music from the first half of the 20th century.

Idaho. That was Lou Stone and his band, and Peter Gray was on the vocals. It was recorded in 1942. Hello and welcome to Down Memory Lane. My name is Streamer. The program is brought to you courtesy of the Community Radio Network, and I play music from the first half of the 20th century. And today we're celebrating that in 1915, on the 21st of September, Cecil Chubb bought Stonehenge for £6,600. Rumour has it, or legend holds, that he was sent to an auction by his wife to get dining room chairs, and he came home with Stonehenge instead. Then in 1918, he gave it to the British nation, and that's why it's a public place today. It was privately owned before that, and he bought it from someone who had inherited it from his brother. It never occurred to me that Stonehenge was anything other than public land. Anyway, so we've got some Lou Stone to help us celebrate that, and also tracks from 1915, so I hope you can hang around. And there are also people who aren't Lou Stone and who aren't recording in 1915. A bit of a mixed bag today, so I do hope you can hang around and enjoy the music with me. Here is something from 1915, Frederick Wheeler. On the record label, it says baritone with orchestra.

0: want coffee.
1: Give us coffee.
2: And a piece of pie.
3: If you've got a dime, then you can have a dandy time.
0: Oh, I want coffee.
1: Give us coffee.
2: I want people, Mom.

What a splendid idea. Let's have another cup of coffee. Recorded in 1932 by Helen Rowland with Phil Spitalny and his orchestra. And bought before that, from 1915, Here We Are Again, Frederick Wheeler with an unidentified orchestra. But he's identified as a baritone with orchestra on the record label. And when I refer to record labels, I don't mean that I actually have the record. I get on the internet and I plug in the name of the song and the name of the artist, and there's lots and lots of images of the actual records online. Usually they're from people trying to sell them.

St. Louis Blues from 1915 Prince's Band, supervised by G. Hepburn Wilson, from an album called Cakewalks, Rags and Blues in the Military Style. A very useful album to have if you present a show like this. And before that, we heard Henry Burr from a double album called And the Band Played On. That was Stay Down Here Where You Belong, an Irving Berlin composition recorded in 1915. 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You can get in touch, streamer88.5@gmail.com.

That was Helen Rowland teaming up with Imo Rapee and his orchestra for a 1931 recording of Some of These Days. And that followed on from Lou Stone and his band with a nice gentle number, A Little Fish in a Big Pond. That was recorded in 1949. I've now got two tracks for you from 1915.

That when the Tommies went off to war, and the girls will all be smiling when they see them come back once more. They'll put out the flags and bunting when the ships come across the foam. Oh, won't there be a how do you do when Tommy comes marching home? When Tommy comes marching home again, hurrah, hurrah. When Tommy comes marching home again, hurrah, hurrah. You'll see the ladies more than blue, with boys in khaki, boys in blue. And they'll never be short of a fag or two when Tommy comes marching home. When Johnny comes marching home again, hurrah, hurrah. When Johnny comes marching home again, hurrah, hurrah. We'll give them a cheer when they come back, our British bulldogs, white and black, with a jolly big cheer for Sailor Jack when Johnny comes marching home. When Paddy comes marching home again, hurrah, hurrah. When Paddy comes marching home again, hurrah, hurrah. They'll all sing Tipperary hot, the Redmond boys and Carlton lot, and be dead when I've given them Irish hot when Paddy comes marching home. When Paddy comes marching home again, hurrah, hurrah. When Paddy comes marching home again, hurrah, hurrah. Lloyd George is sure to thank the fate when we carve up the German state. He'll say up with a flag and down with a rake when Tabby comes marching home. When Sandy comes marching home again, hurrah, hurrah. When Sandy comes marching home again, oh hi, oh hi. The Germans won't do any goose and then the Scottish will cook their goose again. They'll have had quite enough of the Highland men when Sandy comes marching home. When the terriers all come home again, hurrah, hurrah. When the terriers all come home again, hurrah, hurrah. Sweet peace along with them they'll bring. They'll port the Kaiser Bill to sing. The master lays and God save the king when the terriers all come home. When Tommy comes marching home again, hurrah, hurrah. When Tommy comes marching

0: 2 recorded in 1915. Just then we heard Harry Marlowe, who was an Australian artist, When Tommy Comes Marching Home. That was from an album called The Great War, and from an album called And the Band Played On. George Christian, whose name apparently is actually Jack Charman, playing Home Sweet Home. You're listening to Down Memory Lane, which is a program on the Community Radio Network. My name is Streamer. 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It's half an hour into the show, which means it's time for our vintage comedy, and I've chosen a track today where the main character is Stonehenge. And you will hear someone say they've got ancient lights. And what this means, I just read something from Wikipedia. The owner of a building with windows that have received natural daylight for 20 years or more is entitled to forbid any construction or other obstruction on adjacent land that would block the light so as to deprive them of adequate illumination through those windows. So I hope you listen out for that particular line coming your way. Here's Flanders and Swan with Built Up Area.
1: So much building going on everywhere else. On Salisbury Plain, nothing. No building at all. Hasn't been any building there for about 4,000 years, I suppose, really. Even then, I dare say, back in Neolithic times, there was some old Stone Age man standing in the observation platform watching what was going on. I dare say he didn't care for it much either. Well, what's this then? You're not going to put up these great ugly stone blocks here, are you? You can't do that. I got ancient lights on my cave. Well, what is it anyway? A henge? Well, what's a henge? Well, you may call it megalithic culture. I call it vandalism. I suppose you realise it's about the last nesting place for mammoths in the whole of Wessex. What with them building up the long barrows and the round barrows and the bell-shaped barrows. They started cutting out these white horses in the hillside now. Have you seen that? I don't know, it's some sort of ad for mead, I think. They don't. They don't call them the beaker folk for nothing. And then you come dragging along these great prefabricated dominoes all over the roads. They're not meant for that sort of traffic. Every fine weekend it's the same story. Ox carts, nose to tail, all the way from here to the coast. I don't know where you get that stone from anyway. That's not local stone, I can tell. You get it from where? The Preseli Mountains? In Wales? I know it's in Wales. I've been abroad. Well, what do you want to bring it all that way? You're bringing it the wrong way anyway. You want to bring it round the Chanterbury Ring Road. Avoiding earthworks at Avebury. What a horrible looking thing. Well, that's all there is to it. Is there were just two up and one across the top, all the way round. Well, if that's modern architecture, roll on the Ice Age, I say. Well, you never get on a roof on it for a start. Never get twigs big enough. Yes. We had a wood end here once, but it rotted. These big picture windows you got all the way round the bottom. Oh, they look very nice, yes, I'll grant you, but what about the drafts? What about the lack of privacy? Who wants to live in a thing like that? Will you tell me when they start moving in, won't you? You got a pretty rowdy crowd in some of these new developments. I don't want to end up under the altar stone in a crouching position. It's not going to be lived in. Well, that's something anyway. What is it then? So what? You're pulling a calendar? Well, it's a bit big for a calendar, isn't it? I mean, you look a bit silly with that on your desk, wouldn't you? Well, how'd you work it then? You come up here every morning before dawn. Well, better you than me, mate, yes. And when the rising sun throws a shadow of that big stone onto this flat one here, then we shall know if it's summer. Well, that will be very helpful, I must say. Is it summer? You can't tell. Well, I'd better come and help you shovel the snow off it then, hadn't I?
0: Helping us to mark the fact that on the 21st of September 1915, Cecil Chubb bought Stonehenge for £6,600, and later on in 1918, he gifted it to the British nation. And what a jolly nice thing to do. Anyway, that was Flanders and Swan from an album called At the Drop of Another Hat, recorded in the 50s. Here's a silly song for you now, Lou Stone and his band.

I want the waiter with the water, Lou Stone and his band. And the reason, of course, Lou Stone was included today was because of Stonehenge. Right, okay. Sid Collins and the chorus did the vocals for us. I Want the Waiter with the Water was recorded in 1940 and it came from an album called Dinner and Dance, which is a compilation of Lou Stone's work. You're listening to Down Memory Lane, which is a program on the Community Radio Network. You can get in touch with me, streamer88.5@gmail.com, or you can get in touch with me via the radio station that you are listening to now. I'd love to hear from you, suggestions, comments. If you have a track that you would love to hear that you haven't heard for a million years, let me know and I'll see if I can track it down or whether I already own it. Well, we have another track for you now from 1915 from that album and the band played on.

Azure, a nice quiet number by Lou Stone and his band, recorded in 1938, and before that we heard Walter Jeffries with an unidentified orchestra, When the War is Over, Mother Dear, and yes, that was recorded in 1915. Well, for no reason except just because, we have a Fats Waller track for you now.

John Philip Sousa and his band. That was The Pathfinder of Panama. It was recorded in 1915 and it was composed for San Francisco's Panama Pacific Exhibition that was held in 1915. And that followed on from Fats Waller and his rhythm from an album called Hits of the 1930s and, or rather, Hits of the 30s and 40s. It's a four CD set. It's A Sin to Tell a Lie, and he recorded that in 1936. Well, we've made it almost to the end of the show. It is that time that I was out of here, scooting out of here, making room for the next program that's coming on. If you've been enjoying this show, I urge you to keep an ear out for a program called Hit Parade of Yesterday that's also on the Community Radio Network. So the name of this show is Down Memory Lane. I bring you music from the first half of the 20th century, and it's distributed around Australia by the Community Radio Network. I would really love it if you could get in touch. My email address is streamer88.5@gmail.com, or get in touch with me via the radio station you're listening to now. The last song of the show is At the Jazz Band Ball. It's a 1941 recording. It's by Lou Stone and his Stonecrackers. And I hope you can hang around and next week, or rather come around next week and listen, because I've got Helen Ward with various orchestras, the comedy harmonist Ray Ventura, and some big bands. Here they are, the Stonecrackers with Lou Stone. Thanks for listening.

0: Coming up for you now is the Australian Independent News.
1: I'm Alan Baskin. The Coalition is struggling to regain ground in the polls, despite some voters apparently believing the party is best placed to manage the economy. Economic management was 7% higher as an issue of concern among respondents to the latest AFR Redbridge survey. The Coalition remains in third place behind One Nation and Labor when it comes to primary vote. Liberal Senator Andrew Bragg says people are frustrated with the system overall.
2: Because whether you're in small business or whether you're a worker, you can feel the pain. And I think we need to do more on our policy flank to win the confidence of the electorate, that we do have the right stuff to right the ship, and that's something that we'll be doing in coming months.
1: The Newcastle Knights have been given a hero's welcome back to their home city after a valiant end to their NRL Premiership dream. An official fan event has been held at Newcastle International Sports Centre after the SCG was filled with a sea of red, white and navy as thousands of Roosters fans celebrated victories in the men's and women's premierships. A nationwide call has been issued for blood plasma donations. A post-winter shortfall has left the need for 15,000 donations. Lifeblood's Hannah Raymond says plasma has proteins and antibodies that fight disease and prevent blood loss.
3: They can help people with immune deficiencies, bleeding disorders, even women in pregnancy and cancer and trauma patients. So it's a really vital liquid gold component of our blood that people rely on every day.
1: With skyrocketing food and fuel prices and little voter support for his war in Iran, Time magazine says the tide appears to be turning against Donald Trump. More on that from Michael Lynch.
4: Significantly, much of the disenchantment with Trump is coming from members within his own Republican Party. With just 4 weeks to the US midterm elections, one unnamed Republican is predicting a crushing defeat at the November 3 election. Current surveys are showing the Democrats with a solid 7-point advantage nationally, and political scientists are now saying there's every chance they'll win control of the House of Representatives and possibly even the Senate. Such an outcome would see Donald Trump become a lame duck president for his remaining 2 years in office. Michael Lynch, Air News.
1: Reality TV participant Sam Wood will remain in custody after having domestic violence charges heard in a Sunshine Coast court for the first time. The 46-year-old was arrested at a private residence in Noosa on Saturday night. A bail application is expected to be made on Thursday. Wood has been stood down from his fitness business, 28 by Sam Wood, while the allegations remain before the courts. A woman is in police custody after a man was stabbed in the hand in Sydney's Inner West. The 48-year-old man is stable in hospital after being attacked outside a cinema on King Street in Newtown. A 27-year-old woman was found nearby, allegedly armed with a knife. New South Wales police say a taser was used to detain the woman after she failed to drop the weapon as directed. This is AIR National News.
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6: Thanks for joining me for another episode of Blues, Roots and Boots, a show that aims to bring you what is new and what is not so new from those who are known and not so known from Australia and the world in the fields of blues, roots and country music. 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So sit back and enjoy Blues, Roots and Boots with me, Johnny D, produced in the studios of 101.9 Paradise FM and broadcast nationally via satellite on the Community Radio Network.

We opened this week with the new one from Sunshine Coast band Sugarbag Blonde, titled I Don't Give a Damn. I couldn't help notice the Chris Rea vibe in the vocals, and the whole song has a really great feel to it, with tasteful playing throughout. I've always liked what these guys put out, and this is another release that should add to their fan base. Hi, and welcome to Blues Roots and Boots for this week. And what we have, I think, is a very interesting mix with some folk, roots, country rock, and some blues-inspired lusciousness. We have a father-daughter duo in Freya and Tom McGowan. There's the Don Rogers Band, plucked out of the Roots downloads. The very interesting Don Restum. A stripped-back Nick Carver. Up-and-coming Aussie country singer Lynn Rodriguez. The ever-reliable Michael Carpenter and the Banks Brothers. Young US artist Kelsey Hart. And also from the US, it's a track from St. Paul and the Broken Bones. We also have a track from the new album by Brisbane's Chloe Marks and the Mayhem, who blend Americana, blues and rock, and that's what's coming up next. It's called Don't Make Me Choose.

Country rhythm and soul is how Don Rogers describes his music, and he's a singer-songwriter from the Gold Coast, getting good raps for his laid-back style and raspy vocals. We just heard the latest release from the Don Rogers Band, and it's called The Boys. Luke Johnson and Michelle Morgan, who go by the name Studio 8, are an ARIA Award-winning country duo from Tasmania, whose latest song, Greyhound Bus to Memphis, was inspired by a 24-hour bus trip they took travelling from Nashville to Memphis. It's a little ditty with a do. You'll hear what I mean with Greyhound Bus to Memphis from Studio 8.

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When I heard the intro notes to the last song, I wondered where this song might take me. The answer is someplace magical. I thought Danae Restam's vocals were wonderful, and the track we just listened to is the luscious blues-inspired song I referenced in my opening. Restam, from the central coast of New South Wales, is a jazz, blues musician, singer, songwriter, and is also engaged in fiction writing, web design, and digital marketing strategies. We just listened to Your Heart from Danae Restam. Nick Carver is our next artist. He's from Victoria and has just released a gritty blues-oriented track, which sees him present his work in a more stripped-back form than the previous releases with his band, The Mean Butchers. It's a song about judgmentalism and discovering who you are, rather than being the person others decide you are. It's called Stones You Throw, from Nick Carver.

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Steel maestro Robert Randolph with the family band who delivered that last track, a reworking of the Sam and Dave classic from the 60s, I Thank You. His latest album with the family band, Preacher Kids, won Contemporary Blues Album of the Year on this year's Grammy Awards, and Randolph himself has been listed by Rolling Stone magazine in its top 100 guitarists of all time. Michael Carpenter and the Banks Brothers are a Sydney-based Australian country music collaboration that have so far produced 4 studio albums and 2 live sets together. Their latest is a timely piece of social comment called The World Keeps Turning, with a focus on creating something good in a world environment that can feel heavy and oppressive at times. The bluegrass style they bring to this song is a good part of what brings that joyful ambition to life. I'll follow that with What's Left to Hold On To from Australian singer-songwriter Tyler Rodriguez, who on this track works with the Cruz Brothers, an American country duo. Rodriguez seems to be channeling a Patsy Cline vibe with this track, as she seems to honour that more traditional country style of heartfelt singing. First, here is The World Keeps Turning from Michael Carpenter and the Banks Brothers.

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I don't know the ins and outs of the failure of one of Australia's premier festivals, but I know that the outcome is that it's hard to see at the moment how we can get to enjoy bands in Australia, such as the band who brought us that last track, Don't Mean a Thing, St. Paul and the Broken Bones. Whatever the causes for the failure, I think one thing can be agreed, and that is that this festival brought a range of talent to us that was satisfyingly extraordinary. I saw St. Paul and the Broken Bones at this festival, and it was my memory of that performance that caused me to dive into my music files to bring Don't Mean a Thing from St. Paul and the Broken Bones to the program this week. In It to Win It is the track I have for you next, and it's from Riz and the Sugar Plums, a folky rockabilly honky-tonk outfit from Melbourne. The track comes from their recently released album, All Over Again.

From the hills of Kentucky comes American singer-songwriter Kelsey Hart. Previous to embarking on his own recording career, Hart had been busily writing for others, but then released his debut album, Life With You, in 2024, and his latest release is the one we just heard, called Love To Be That Guy, from Kelsey Hart. I wonder how many father-daughter duos are out there. I don't know, but I do know that there's at least one, and they are Freya and Tom McGowan, who've just released a rather sweet number called Sparrows, and that's the track that's going to take us home this week. They've been performing together for the past 5 years, appearing at a range of festivals around the country, which is a wonderful thing made more significant by the fact that, as this goes to air, Freya is only 16 years of age. So here is Freya and Tom McGowan with their new song Sparrows. And if I've got time, I'll try and sneak in a little bit of Beth Hart with Joe Bonamassa

0: Coming up for you now is the Australian Independent News.
1: I'm Alan Baskin. The Newcastle mayor is adding his voice to calls for calm as the community reels from the tragic crash at a Knights fan gathering before the NRL grand final. A 5-year-old girl is among those seriously injured, and an 18-year-old P-plater has been charged. Mayor Gavin Morris says people need to respect the legal process.
2: It's really hard not to speak up, and I'd love to say things, but I cannot because, yeah, justice now and the courts need to run their course, and it's a police matter.
1: Health advocates and the federal government argue data from Queensland shows strong enforcement works in the fight against illicit tobacco. Data shows sales of legal tobacco jumped 55% in the first month of new enforcement laws and remained higher over 6 months. TV and fitness personality Sam Wood will remain in custody after having domestic violence offences heard in a Queensland court. Kate Carlisle with that story.
3: The former Bachelor contestant appeared in Maroochydore Court via video link following his arrest in Noosa on Saturday night. The 46-year-old is charged with assault occasioning bodily harm and strangulation. Wood, who lives in Victoria, will stay behind bars until at least Thursday, when his lawyer is expected to make an application for bail. Wood and his wife, Shnez Zana, who met on The Bachelor, have issued statements on social media saying, "This is a difficult time for all of us. We are working through this as a family and thoroughly cooperating with authorities." Kate Carlisle reporting.
1: A popular fast food chain is under fire amid claims from meat processors that the business is ditching Australian pork.

0: customers would never know, and it highlights the need for clearer country of origin labelling for all food.
1: It's not just us pig farmers, it's also the beef guys, it's the sheep guys, it's the dairy guys, the horticultural guys, it's right across agriculture in Victoria. I actually think this is a win-win for government and consumer, and it comes across as an absolute no-brainer.
0: The cafe and restaurant sector says the Reserve Bank has got its approach to a card surcharge ban wrong. The central bank maintains the ban will have little to no meaningful impact on inflation, but Restaurant and Cafe Association Chief Executive Wes Lambert says that's not the case.
2: I've noticed the prices went up, and I've been to dozens of cafes and restaurants in the past 4 days. I haven't seen a single one that hasn't increased their prices.
0: Andrew Mountbatten Windsor has launched legal action against British police 8 months after being arrested. The former Duke of York will contest the lawfulness of his arrest, as well as police raids on properties linked to him. An off-duty police officer has been fined after a random test in the Blue Mountains in New South Wales. The 55-year-old inspector was pulled over by police at Katoomba, returning a 0.051 blood alcohol result. He's been fined for driving with low range prescribed concentration of alcohol and for having an expired licence. To the Australian share market, the All Ords has closed up 4 points at 8859. One Australian dollar was buying 69.38 US cents. This is AIR National News.

0: It is 90s till infinity. Gav with you here for a look back at the greatest decade ever. And let's drop this right away.
1: Yo, DJ, spin that wheel.
0: Because we are going to spin that wheel, and tonight is random number ones from the 90s. So I commandeered the missus and I asked her, I asked politely, don't worry, write down month and a year in the 90s and give me like 12 or 13 of them if you can. I got a list back and the list has come back with some absolute gems. She started off with August of 1990 and one of the biggest hits of that year, MC Hammer's You Can't Touch This. Number one in Australia, of course, and number one in multiple countries. The second biggest single in 1990, only beaten by Sinead O'Connor's Nothing Compares to You. That was number one for 8 weeks. MC Hammer was number one for 5 weeks in July and August of 1990. So let's get into that. We play some MC Hammer, You Can't Touch This, here on 90s Till Infinity.
2: You can't touch this. You can't touch this. You can't touch this.

From June of 1996. One of two number ones that year for George Michael. Fast Love, we just played that here on 90s Till Infinity. The other one was Jesus to a Child. George would spend a combined 6 weeks at number one in 1996. Fast Love would have two separate runs at number one in 1996. Interrupted smack dab in the middle on June 1st by Metallica's Until It Sleeps. So

I am absolutely mind-blown that that song was number one. Or maybe it's just the fact that everyone thought that Load sucked. Who knows? But yeah, number one in Australia, Metallica's Until It Sleeps on the 1st of June, 1996. Wild stuff. It is Gav with you here on 90s Till Infinity. And we're going to switch tack now and move to 1993 for another number one that was just a week long. Culture Beats' Mr. Vain. It was number one in 12 countries. All the 90s tracks that have been remixed or at least sampled lately, this isn't one of them. I can't think of too many tracks or remixes of this. In fact, I can't think of any. Now, here's a weird fact. I reckon this is probably a very different case now. In the UK, Mr. Vain was the first number one single to not be available on a 7-inch single since the 1950s. Heralded as the demise of the 7-inch single to a mass market medium, it's one of the few singles to reach number one in 1993 on only three formats. Let's get into Culture Beats' Mr. Vain here on 90s Till Infinity, our random number ones special.

I remember getting real sick of that song by, I'd say, about March of 1996. The only reason I remember that is because I have the dates. It was number one in the country. Real McCoy's Another Night here on 90s Till Infinity. Another Night was a bit of a sleeper hit. It was released in Germany in 1993. Word must have got around, or people passed CDs around, or just played in discotheques or whatever. It would eventually go number three in the UK and United States in late 1994, and then would peak in Australia, Scotland, and Zimbabwe at number one in 1995. And now a song I can remember hearing in cooking class at Craigie High School back in 1999. Another single I was just like, eh, really? But it was released as a 1999 charity single, a single that doesn't feature on any Pearl Jam studio album, but it was included on their rarities album Lost Dogs in 2003. The single would end up raising $10 million for Kosovo relief. So here's Pearl Jam's Last Kiss, which was number one in Australia for 7 weeks in August and September of 1999 on 90s Till Infinity.

A mid to late 90s makeout song for sure. Sharing too much, Gav. Savage Garden with Truly, Madly, Deeply. A number one in April of 1997. Massive single, still their biggest single to date. And it was number one for 8 weeks. 8 weeks in 1997. Gav with you here. 90s till infinity. Looking back at just a list of random number ones in a bunch of months and years, which was forced upon my poor, long-suffering partner. Long-suffering because I'm annoying, by the way, with stuff like that. Hey, can you do this for me so I don't have to do it? Now we go to November of 1996, and I would say probably one of the most iconic singles of the 1990s. Somehow was not the highest selling single in 96. The Macarena was that in 1996. But clearly the longest running number one in 96 was The Spice Girls' Wannabe, which would be number one for 11 weeks and carry into 1997. If you're young and you weren't around for The Spice Girls, you could not get away from The Spice Girls for about 2 or 3 years there. But this was a monster single, of course. And I love the opening description of this song on Wikipedia. Wannabe is a moderately paced dance pop song which features Mel B and Jerry Halliwell rapping. The lyrics, which address the female relationship over heterosexual relationships, became an iconic symbol of female empowerment and the most emblematic song of the group's girl power philosophy. Wow. You've just taken every last bit of joy or fun out of that song. And who wrote that? Please rephrase that. That's awful. That's like English major style. That's terrible. So is this song, by the way. But enjoy. Probably one of the most overplayed songs of all time. Spice Girls with Wannabe here on 90s Till Infinity. Yeah.

The first and only number one single in Australia back in 1994, March of 94, in fact, East 17 with All Right from the album Walthamstow. Although the lads had actually a few top 10 hits from that record, including House of Love and their cover of West End Girls by the Pet Shop Boys. And let's move on to a one-hit wonder, but a massive one-hit wonder. It was the second single from their second album, Lean Into It. It went number one in the US for 3 weeks and topped the chart in 11 other countries, including Canada, Germany, New Zealand, and of course in Australia. It also went platinum in Australia, selling over 70,000 copies. So without any further ado, let's play probably the best song of the show tonight. To Be With You by Mr. Big. Sing along here on 90s Till Infinity.

is just wild when you really think about it. It's a bit of a Mills and Boone novel, isn't it? Chick out at night, rainy night, so it's all dramatic and everything. Pulls up, picks up some random dude. They go to a hotel. One night it happens. Spends half a verse saying how good it was. And then we kick on to the final verse where we reveal one nighter has produced said child. And sounds like hubby couldn't produce said child at the very end. I feel bad for the husband. It is 90s till infinity here. Wherever you're listening to us, and thank you for listening thus far to this show full of cheese, including that one. Heart, all I want to do is make love to you. As part of the challenge, it was one of the ones named, not the track, just the time, June of 1990, where that song was on top of your charts 30-something years ago. That Mills and Boone novel. Crazy stuff. You would never have a song like that on the radio anymore. It is time to wrap up for another edition of this show. We got a cheesy number one coming up in just a sec. And it's from July of 1991. And it's Australian. But before we jump into that number one, remember to like us on the socials. That is 90s Till Show on Instagram and Facebook. Give us a like, make a suggestion, tell me I'm an idiot. Do whatever you need to do in regards to that. Let's get into the last track for the show. A number one for 2 weeks in 1991, former E Street actress Melissa, from her first album, Fresh. The song is Read My Lips. It became her first and only number one and was the sixth best-selling single in Australia of that year. And she went platinum by selling 70,000 copies. So with that, we're going to drop this on your radio right now for 90s Till Infinity. Thanks for listening. And of course, we'll be back for another edition next week. But until next time, we'll see you next time, folks. Diggy done, son. See you later. Goodbye.

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3: I'm Alan Baskin. The Coalition is struggling to regain ground in the polls, despite some voters apparently believing the party is best placed to manage the economy. Economic management was 7% higher as an issue of concern among respondents to the latest AFR Redbridge survey. The Coalition remains in third place behind One Nation and Labor when it comes to primary vote. Liberal Senator Andrew Bragg says people are frustrated with the system overall.
4: Because whether you're in small business or whether you're a worker, you can feel the pain. And I think we need to do more on our policy flank to win the confidence of the electorate, that we do have the right stuff to right the ship, and that's something that we'll be doing in coming months.
3: The Newcastle Knights have been given a hero's welcome back to their home city after a valiant end to their NRL Premiership dream. An official fan event has been held at Newcastle International Sports Centre after the SCG was filled with a sea of red, white and navy as thousands of Roosters fans celebrated victories in the men's and women's premierships. A nationwide call has been issued for blood plasma donations. A post-winter shortfall has left the need for 15,000 donations. Lifeblood's Hannah Raymond says plasma has proteins and antibodies that fight disease and prevent blood loss.
5: They can help people with immune deficiencies, bleeding disorders, even women in pregnancy and cancer and trauma patients. So it's a really vital liquid gold component of our blood that people rely on every day.
3: With skyrocketing food and fuel prices and little voter support for his war in Iran, Time magazine says the tide appears to be turning against Donald Trump. More on that from Michael Lynch.
6: Significantly, much of the disenchantment with Trump is coming from members within his own Republican Party. With just 4 weeks to the US midterm elections, one unnamed Republican is predicting a crushing defeat at the November 3 election. Current surveys are showing the Democrats with a solid 7-point advantage nationally, and political scientists are now saying there's every chance they'll win control of the House of Representatives and possibly even the Senate. Such an outcome would see Donald Trump become a lame duck president for his remaining 2 years in office. Michael Lynch, Air News.
3: Reality TV participant Sam Wood will remain in custody after having domestic violence charges heard in a Sunshine Coast court for the first time. The 46-year-old was arrested at a private residence in Noosa on Saturday night. A bail application is expected to be made on Thursday. Wood has been stood down from his fitness business, 28 by Sam Wood, while the

0: King Street in Newtown. A 27-year-old woman was found nearby, allegedly armed with a knife. New South Wales police say a taser was used to detain the woman after she failed to drop the weapon as directed. This is AIR National News.
1: Kangaroos coach Kevin Walters says he tried to prolong the rugby league career of Roosters grand final hero Mark Nwaga-Nitawase. It was initially reported the try-scoring star was keen to switch straight to his new club in Japanese rugby. But Walters insists Marky Mark wanted to be a part of Australia's World Cup campaign.
2: Mark was fantastic last year for the Kangaroos, but unfortunately his commitment's finished with the NRL midway through the tournament. So he was desperate to play, but we just couldn't sort of make it work.
0: Golden Boot winner Ali Brigginshaw has been snubbed from the Gillaroos World Cup squad. The retiring Broncos NRLW legend had been hoping to use the tournament as a career swan song. AFL trade period is underway with the Bulldogs ramping up negotiations to secure Port star Zach Butters. Batsman Nick Battinson admits he was surprised by his call-up to the Australian squad 10 years after his last Test appearance. In Formula One's Max Verstappen has taken out the Bahrain Grand Prix after a 90-minute delay for heavy rain in Malaysia. Germany and Greece have played out a nil-all draw in the UEFA Nations League. Portugal wants Cristiano Ronaldo to make himself available for selection ahead of the next international window. Ronaldo walked out on the team after being benched during their win over Norway and being told he would not start against Denmark. Australian Independent Radio News.
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0: Hi there. This is Randy Stone. I cover the night beat for the Daily.
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0: Hi there. This is Randy Stone. I cover the night beat for the Daily. Stories start in many different ways. This one began with a cup of coffee and ended with a bitter taste.
1: Night Beat, starring Hop McGuire as Randy Stone.
0: Every once in a while, we all relax. We sit back smiling, smug, and complacent, and reflect to ourselves what a wonderful world it is. Yeah. When you see only the bright lights, you get pretty hard to convince that there are dark corners and shady sides to almost everything. Even a nation. A nation 150 million strong and founded on democratic principles, which are the epitome of the expression, brotherhood of man. And then suddenly we're jolted out of our smugness and complacency. We're jolted out and made to sit upright and take another look at those brave words printed in the Constitution's Bill of Rights. I was jolted out by an incident, or rather a series of incidents, right in this, our fair city. I was brought bolt upright and made to take another look at not only the brave words carved out by our forefathers, but also at my fellow man. It had been one of those beautiful spring days the poets write about. Now it was 6 p.m. I just sauntered into the office, ready to begin my nightly search for the pulse of the city. I'd done the right thing by a fillet steak. It was spring, and joy surged unabated from within my all-too-human breast. Even Farley, the night editor, couldn't faze me as he said,

0: All right, Stone. We're not paying you to stare out of the window.
1: Farley, I love you.
0: What?
1: I love you. I love everybody, even editors, even night editors.
0: What's the matter with you?
1: Take a look outside, Farley. It's spring. How can anyone feel anything but love for everyone on a day like this?
0: It's not day any longer. It's night, and you're on the job. And speaking of spring, suppose you spring out of here and get something faintly resembling a story.
1: No poetry. That's the trouble with you, Farley. There's no poetry in you.
0: There don't have to be. We've got a staff poet. He gets $50 a week to whip out a poem a day, and you get...
1: I know. All right, Farley, I'm going.
0: Oh, wait a minute. I've got something special for you.
1: Special? You mean one of those romantic crime-busting things like they do in the movies? Oh, Farley, you're even beginning to act like a
0: man. It's human interest stuff, though, and I got nobody else to send. The new government housing project opened today at the Lincoln subdivision in the 16th precinct.
1: Oh, sounds exciting. My column doesn't usually deal with real estate developments, though.
0: There's been families moving in all day. Families that have been living in one-room walk-up since the war.
1: And you think there's a story somewhere?
0: You always see how much you like people, any kind of people. Well, get on down there and write a nice folksy column about somebody's first night in a new home.
1: A nice folksy column about somebody's first night in their new home. Not exactly material for a Pulitzer Prize, but then you can't have a winner every night of the week. I coaxed the ancient relic that I lovingly call a car into action and drove quickly down to the Lincoln subdivision. It was a large project, over 500 low-cost homes built by the government for the people with veterans given priority. A low down payment and 20 years to pay, heaven to the working man. Not all the houses had occupants yet, but I noticed lights in several along one street, so I called a shot at random and pulled up in front of one of the cozy brick cottages.

0: Yeah?
1: How do you do? You don't know me, but I...
0: Oh, another one of our new neighbors, eh? Well, gee, this is swell of you to come around and make us feel at home like this.
1: Well, excuse me, you got me wrong. I'm not one of your neighbors, but I would like to meet you. I'm Randy Stone of the Daily. And...
0: Gee, the newspaper guy. Well, come on in, boy, and have a cup of coffee. Hey, Barbie, we got a visitor. Put the percolator on.
1: Oh, don't go to any trouble.
2: No trouble at all. Another one of our neighbors, Jim.
0: No, this is Randy Stone of the Daily. You know, that columnist. Oh, I'm sorry, Mr. Stone. I'm Jim Williams, and this is my wife, Barbie.
1: How do you do, Mr. Williams, Mrs. Williams?
2: How do
1: you do? I take it you've had a few new friends in already.
2: All day long, Mr. Stone, and they've been wonderful. We've helped move their pianos into their houses, and they've helped Jim with his heavy tools for his little workshop. Everybody's been so wonderful.
1: Well, that's pretty good for New York, Mrs. Williams. You know, some families can live side by side for years and never even introduce themselves.
0: Well, it sure isn't like that out here in Lincoln Sub. More like one big happy family. See, by the way, what are you doing down here, Mr. Stone? Gonna put our names in the papers?
1: Well, I guess I am, if you don't mind. I'd just like to get your reactions to moving into your home.
0: Well, sit down, boy, and take a load off. Hear that, Barbie? He's gonna put our names in the papers. Bring out that coffee pot and fill up the cups.
1: Mrs. Williams made good coffee, and Jim Williams made good coffee. He was exuberant and happy as a kid with a new toy. He'd finally found a place to hang his hat. A home of his own.
0: Yeah. Now you look at this place, Mr. Stone. We're gonna do this room blue with gray trim, and our bedroom's gotta be rose pink, Barbie says.
2: Oh, now, Jim, you know you want it, too.
0: Yeah, I know it. I'm just kidding you, honey. Oh, it's great, Mr. Stone. You don't know what it's like. Why, the world is wonderful. I love everybody.
1: Hey, I think part of that's the spring. I was saying the same thing a little earlier.
2: No, no, it's not only the spring. It's the house and the people around us and, oh, everything. For almost 7 years, we've gone from room to room, from boarding house to boarding house. No hot water, no kitchen, and with Bobby getting older...
1: Bobby... Who's Bobby?
2: Oh, he's our boy, Mr. Stone. He's 7 now.
1: Well, I'd like to meet him, get his reactions, too.
0: Well, you see, Mr. Stone, Bobby's been kind of bad today. We had to send him to bed early without his supper.
1: Oh. Well, kids can't be angels all the time.
0: Well, actually, it wasn't really his fault, but he just didn't know no better, so, well, you've got to teach him, I figure.
1: You must have wanted to teach him awfully badly to send him to bed with no supper. Couldn't you just tell him what he did wrong?
2: Well, we did that, Mr. Stone, but he still couldn't see the reason why it was wrong. Oh, he's too young to really understand, but we couldn't let him go on doing that.
1: What did he do, throw rocks at the new neighbors?
0: Oh, no, just the opposite. He was helping that Jackson family move in their furniture, and then he was playing with their kids.
1: The Jackson family, neighbors?
0: Well, in a way, yeah. Right across the street.
1: And what's the matter with them? They got leprosy?
0: That's not something you could joke about, Mr. Stone. They're niggers.
1: You mean they're colored?
0: I mean they're niggers, black as the ace of spades.
1: And Bobby helped them move in, and you've punished him.
0: Well, you got to do something, Mr. Stone. We can't have them making friends with them.
1: Why not?
0: They're niggers.
1: So was Dr. Ralph Bunch of the United Nations, George Washington Carver, the scientist.
0: Oh, yes, some of them are smart, all right, and don't know their place.
1: What is their place, Mr. Williams?
0: Well, they got Harlem.
1: With housing for 70,000 people, but Harlem has over 600,000 Negroes.
0: Well, that's just their tough luck. I waited a long time to get this house, and I don't want my kid contaminated by no niggers.
1: Contaminated. And where do you suggest they live?
0: I don't know. I don't care, just so long as they stay out of my way.
1: Jim Williams, just a normal, hard-working, middle-class countryman. A man who'd waited and saved for years, overjoyed at his new home, grateful of his neighbor's help and friendliness. That is, most of the neighbors. For when his voice gave mouth to the word nigger, his eyes shone with unreasoning hate. Why, I asked him.
0: Why? Well, they're dirty, they're smelly, they're shiftless. They louse up an area and lower the real estate values. You give them an inch and they take a mile. You never know their place. They're thieves and cutthroats.
1: You sound as if you'd had a lot of experience with them.
0: Me? Nah, I never had anything to do with them, but I can tell you what they are. They're black...
2: Jim?
0: Oh, sorry, Barbie. But you know what I mean, though, don't you, Mr. Stone?
1: Yeah. Yeah, I think I do know what you mean. But does it really affect you this much to know that a colored family has finally found a home, too?
0: A home? They got another thing coming if they think they've found a home. I don't want them around me.
1: But they're here, right across the street. It's a fact. You have to face it. They have to live too, you know.
0: Yeah, I suppose they gotta live. But not around me. No, sir. Not if I got anything to say about it, they won't.
1: We dropped the subject, and I collected a few more bits of human interest for my column. The Williams family bade me a cheery goodbye when they offered to drop in any time I was out that way. I thanked them and left them by the front door. I was just about to get into my car when I noticed a light in the house across the street. This would be the Jacksons, the colored family's home. So I decided to drop in and see them, get their impressions, too. I could hear a radio and the murmur of voices as I knocked upon the door. The reaction was instantaneous and extraordinary. The light flicked out, the radio switched off, and the soft murmur of voices ceased abruptly. All was silence as I knocked again.
3: Where are you at?
1: I'm Randy Stone, Mr. Jackson. I'd like to talk with you.
3: Ain't no use to talk with me. We staying.
1: You don't understand. I don't want you to leave.
3: Where you from, white boy?
1: I'm from the Daily. I'm doing an article on the Lincoln Sub.
3: You go talk to white folks. You leave us alone. We don't hurt nobody.
1: Don't be frightened, Mr. Jackson. I only want to speak with you for a moment.
3: You all alone?
1: Yes.
3: Well, all right.
4: You come in.
1: Thanks. Could we have some light?
4: Just a minute. A closed door first. Now, just what you want, white boy.
1: As the light gleamed on, it revealed a frightening scene. The room was about the same size as the Williams parlor. It was furnished in much the same way. But there, the resemblance ended. For whereas in the Williams home, I had been greeted with smiles and laughter, the four persons in the Jackson household cowered in various postures of fear throughout the room. Mrs. Jackson and her two children were three of the most frightened individuals I have ever seen.
4: You say you want to talk? What about, white boy?
1: Well, I was just wondering if I could be of any help.
4: Can't nobody be any help to us. But ain't nobody gonna scare us into moving out. Wait a long time for this house and we gonna stay.
1: Oh, I'm right with you there, but I don't think you have any real need for worry.
4: No? You don't know white folk like I know them. But they not gonna scare us out. They do anything.
5: Wait! What? Go on and move out, niggers. We don't want you around here. That's just a broken window. But there'll be some broken heads if you ain't gone tomorrow.
1: The first act of violence had been taken. A stone hurled through the window in the dead of night with a disembodied voice shouting a threat of disaster. But to me, the voice was not disembodied. No, it had a name. It was my cheery, neighborly friend from across the street, Jim Williams.
6: You are listening to Night Beat. Randy Stone continues his story.
1: After the rock was hurled through the window and I'd heard William's voice coming out of the night with his threat of further violence, I rushed to the door. But Mr. Jackson, the colored man who had finally found a home, stood barring my way. I know that voice, Mr. Jackson. I want to talk to that man. Willful destruction of property has always been a misdemeanor, if not a felony. It's against the law.
4: Law? You think any cop will come down here and arrest a man who broke a nigger's window? It's a white man's law, Mr. Stone.
1: White man's law?
4: Sure. There's laws for niggers and laws for white folk. But a white man can break a little old law like that against a nigger any day of the week. And he won't never even be questioned. Believe me, Mr. Stone, I know what I'm talking about. I watched smart niggers for a long time trying to fight for their rights. And the court of law, the decision most always goes against them. And even if they win, then it's worse than ever.
1: Worse? Well, what do you mean?
4: Still gotta live, Mr. Stone. And if you ever win a case like that, you get marked down as a smart nigger. Just so you don't start putting on no airs, the white folk make things even tougher for you. They bump you and refuse to sell you things.
1: Bump you? What do you mean, on the street?
4: Yes, sir. I don't mean kill like the gangsters mean when they say bump. I mean just bump into you. My wife's come home a mess of bruises from being bumped into.
1: But how?
4: It's like this, Mr. Stone. One person bumps into you, don't even feel it. But say you got three or four city blocks to walk to do your shopping. and everybody in the street bump into you. Maybe 200-300 of them. They're all very polite. They say, excuse me, but they bump just the same. It don't take long to get that mess of bruises.
1: But they've got no right
4: to... No, they got no right to do it, but they does it. And you can't do nothing. And if I just keep my place and don't do nothing out of the way, maybe they'll forget about me in a couple of weeks.
1: Then you don't want me to call the police either.
4: It just make it worse for us, Mr. Stone. Believe me, I've been trying to handle situations like this for a long time now. Let me do it my way.
1: His way. Turning the other cheek. Just trying to get along in a world that refused to accept him as an equal. I left the Jackson house a few minutes later after promising that I wouldn't mention the incident in my column or try to have Williams brought to justice. I left my phone number with instructions to call if he needed anything. We parted friends. I had done nothing, but I felt that I was the first white man he had ever really trusted. It was only 2 days later that he phoned me. Yeah, Randy Stone.
7: Mr. Stone, I don't like the look of things. I'm starting to get scared now.
1: Mr. Jackson, why? What's wrong?
7: He started a bump in the day. My wife and I both got in bed. And then the kids.
1: Your kids? What about them?
7: The white folk kids got them at school. Beat them up pretty bad. And they're so little, Mr. Stone. I'm scared. What am I gonna do?
1: Where are you now?
7: At home, Mr. Stone.
1: Stay inside. I'll be there in 15 minutes. I reached the Lincoln subdivision in 10 minutes. When I was a block away from the Jacksons' home, I saw the crowd. Not a big crowd, but about 25 men and women and 6 or 7 boys and girls. As I parked my car, the first person who caught my eye was Jim Williams. There was a little boy with him.
8: Get away from your mother's house.
9: Well, if it ain't Randy Stone. Say, you wanted to meet my boy Bobby the other night. Well, here he is now. Bobby, Randy Stone.
2: Hi.
1: Hello, Bobby.
9: And what brings you down here again, Mr. Stone? Come to see the fun?
1: Fun?
9: Yeah. Hey, remember I was punishing Bobby the other night to teach him a lesson? Well, tell him what you've done today, Bobby.
2: I got the other kids together and I told them we weren't gonna stand for no nigger kids in our school. We'd fix them.
9: Yeah. Go on, Bobby. Tell him the rest.
2: Well, so after school, we ganged up on them. We liked to kill them. Sent them home bawling like crybabies.
1: Those are the kids you played with the other afternoon?
2: Yeah. And I got sent to bed without no supper. I just didn't know no better. But I do now, huh, Dad?
9: Oh, I just had to teach you a lesson, that's all.
1: Yeah, you certainly taught him, Williams. Now he'll be a fine citizen.
9: Hey, you sound like you think I done something wrong. Oh, yeah, I remember now. You were sticking up for them. You ain't a nigger lover by any chance, are you, Stone?
2: Gee, a nigger lover.
1: I'm not much of a white lover at the moment, but I can tell you this. No, I didn't come down to watch the fun, Williams. I came down to help Jackson. Excuse me, I'm going in to see him.
9: Well, a real nigger lover. Hey, fellas, look what we got here. A nigger lover.
2: Yeah, a nigger lover.
10: Hey, where you going, nigger lover?
1: I'm going in to call on a citizen of a democracy.
10: He ain't no citizen. He's a nigger.
9: Yeah, he's a nigger lover.
10: Nigger lover.
9: Nigger lover.
10: Nigger.
11: Hey, Stone. We gave you some coffee the other night. Here's an egg to go with it.
10: Nigger lover.
11: Nigger lover.
1: That's your first mistake, Williams. I hope you don't make any more.
4: Get inside quick, Mr. Stone.
1: Thanks.
4: Here. I'll clean that egg off of you with this towel.
1: Thanks.
4: I'm sorry I called you down here, Mr. Stone. Don't know what I thought you could do. I was just so scared.
1: Oh, don't apologize. Good heavens, Mr. Jackson, what's happened here?
4: Huh? Oh, the windows, they broke them all in with rocks and rotten eggs.
1: I didn't notice from outside. I was too busy getting through that crowd. How's your wife, the kids?
4: They're taking it easy, Mr. Stone. They're lying down. They've been hurt pretty bad. What am I gonna do, Mrs. Stone?
1: There's only one thing to do. Call the law. But don't argue, Mr. Jackson. There's a crowd outside who've broken every window in your home. If you stick your neck out there, they'll attack you. They've already attacked me, technically, but I think that's as far as it'll go. Where's the phone?
4: There in the corner.
1: Thanks. Hello, operator?
12: Yes, sir?
1: This is Greenview 86599. Please connect me to the nearest police station. Emergency.
12: 1 moment, please.
1: Barnes. Lieutenant, this is Randy Stone.
12: Oh, hi there, Randy. Long time no see.
1: Look, Lieutenant, I haven't got time for chatter now, but can you hop in a car with a couple of your biggest boys in blue and get right over here?
12: Hey, you in trouble?
1: Me and four other people.
12: Okay, be right over. What's the...
1: Hello? Hello, Lieutenant? Hello?
4: Was you cut off, Mr. Stone?
1: Yeah, I'll say I was cut off. It's just dead air. No buzzing sound, no nothing. Somebody outside has cut the phone wire to the house. They mean business.
4: But what are we going to do then?
1: I'll have to go for them in my car. It's right outside.
4: But them white folks out there, they don't like you none.
1: I'm not too proud of it at the moment, but I'm white too. They may jeer and yell, but I'll be all right. I'll be back as soon as I can.
13: What you making a phone call, nigger?
14: Hey, let's give him the folks a day.
15: Yeah, let's give him the folks a day.
14: Come on, fellas. Form a line. Show this nigga lover how it feels.
15: Yeah, give him a bumps a day.
14: You want to get to your car, don't you, Stone? Only one way to get there.
15: They're on first.
14: Yeah.
15: Pardon me.
14: Yeah.
1: The first bump almost sent me sprawling.
15: Pardon me.
1: I managed to keep my feet and went plodding on. Time and again I was bumped so viciously I did fall heavily to the ground. Finally, I reached my car. All right. Now you've had your fun.
14: What? What are you going to do? Going to put our names in the paper, Stone? I wouldn't if I was you.
1: Williams, I'm not only going to put your names in the paper, but if anything happens to the Jackson family while I'm gone, I'll see that every one of you spends some time in jail. At the police station, Lieutenant Barnes and three of his men were waiting for me.
16: Hop in the squad car, Randy. We just traced your call and we're going out there. What's up?
1: Lieutenant, a whole family is in danger.
16: Family? Why?
1: They're black. They're Negroes. It's a white community.
16: Oh, well, why didn't you tell me? Turn back, Jake. Only a bunch of...
1: Oh, no, you don't. I'm calling on you as a public servant to do your duty.
16: I know. You pay your taxes. But, Randy, this is dynamite.
1: I'll say it is. A family's being driven from their home by mob rule.
16: But they're only niggers.
1: They're citizens. Now, do your duty or I'll make the biggest stink in this town that ever happened.
16: Okay. We can't do nothing. Go on out there, Jake.
1: And make it fast. When we reached the Jackson house again, the mob had grown to over 100. And now I was thunderstruck. For in the front lawn, surrounded by the circle of whites, stood the four colored Jacksons. I could see terror in their eyes by the light of the flickering torches.
16: All right, let us through. Stand aside there. That's the family, Randy.
1: That's them, the Jacksons. You'll be okay now, Mr. Jackson. Lieutenant will throw a guard around your house.
14: Ain't no need to know that, Stone. Trouble's all over.
1: I'll say it's over. Mr. Jackson, you can make these people pay for any damage they've done. I'll be a witness.
4: Never mind, Mr. Stone. I won't be going to no court.
1: What? But
0: we just came to a little deal, didn't we, Jackson?
4: Yes, sir, Mr. Williams. We come to a deal.
1: Hey, but what's going on here? You've got these people dead to rights.
4: We're moving out, Mr. Stone. We're moving out in the morning.
1: But you don't have to. Don't you understand? The law...
4: Believe me, Mr. Stone, it'll be easier this way. And there won't be no more trouble.
1: Mr. Jackson, tell me. Did these people threaten to burn your house down?
0: Yeah. Go ahead and tell him, Jackson.
4: No, sir. They wouldn't do nothing like that. We just moving out. We're gonna be good niggas.
0: That's the way, Jackson. You said it real good. Me and some of the boys will be around in the morning. We'll help you pack.
1: And that's the story. They moved away from their long-awaited home the next day. Life returned to normal down at the Lincoln subdivision. Me? I went back to the office and stared for a long time at a printed message in our Constitution. It says, "We hold these truths to be self-evident, that all men are endowed by the Creator with certain inalienable rights, that among these are life, liberty, and the pursuit of happiness." Inalienable rights. Yeah. Copy, boy.

0: 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The part of Jackson was played by Joe McCormick. Others in the cast were Margaret Christensen, Ted Smith, Bruce Stewart, Nyree Thompson, Stuart Finch, and David Netheim. 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

0: Coming up for you now is the Australian Independent News.
1: I'm Alan Baskin. The Newcastle mayor is adding his voice to calls for calm as the community reels from the tragic crash at a Knights fan gathering before the NRL Grand Final. A 5-year-old girl is among those seriously injured, and an 18-year-old P-plater has been charged. Mayor Gavin Morris says people need to respect the legal process.
2: It's really hard not to speak up, and then I'd love to say things, but I cannot because, yeah, justice now and the courts need to run their course, and it's a police matter.
1: Health advocates and the federal government argue data from Queensland shows strong enforcement works in the fight against illicit tobacco. Data shows sales of legal tobacco jumped 55% in the first month of new enforcement laws and remained higher over 6 months. TV and fitness personality Sam Wood will remain in custody after having domestic violence offences heard in a Queensland court. Kate Carlisle with that story.
3: The former Bachelor contestant appeared in Maroochydore Court via video link following his arrest in Noosa on Saturday night. The 46-year-old is charged with assault occasioning bodily harm and strangulation. Wood, who lives in Victoria, will stay behind bars until at least Thursday, when his lawyer is expected to make an application for bail. Wood and his wife, Shnezana, who met on The Bachelor, have issued statements on social media saying, "This is a difficult time for all of us. We are working through this as a family and thoroughly cooperating with authorities." Kate Carlisle reporting.
1: A popular fast food chain is under fire amid claims from meat processors that the business is ditching Australian pork. Guzman y Gomez is reportedly opting to import pork from Denmark at a much lower price. Victorian Farmers Federation Pig Group President David Wright says customers would never know, and it highlights the need for clearer country of origin labelling for all food.
4: It's not just us pig farmers, it's also the beef guys, it's the sheep guys, it's the dairy guys, the horticultural guys, it's right across agriculture in Victoria. I actually think this is a win-win for government and consumer, and it comes across as an absolute no-brainer.
1: The cafe and restaurant sector says the Reserve Bank has got its approach to a card surcharge ban wrong. The central bank maintains the ban will have little to no meaningful impact on inflation, but Restaurant and Cafe Association Chief Executive Wes Lambert says that's not the case.
5: I've noticed that prices went up, and I've been to dozens of cafes and restaurants in the past 4 days. I haven't seen a single one that hasn't increased their prices.
1: Andrew Mountbatten Windsor has launched legal action against British police 8 months after being arrested. The former Duke of York will contest the lawfulness of his arrest, as well as police raids on properties linked to him. An off-duty police officer has been fined after a random test in the Blue Mountains in New South Wales. The 55-year-old inspector was pulled over by police at Katoomba, returning a 0.051 blood alcohol result. He's been fined for driving with low range prescribed concentration of alcohol and for having an expired licence. To the Australian share market, the All Ords has closed up 4 points at 8859. One Australian dollar was buying 69.38 US cents. This is AIR National News. The Sydney Roosters have met with thousands of delirious fans at the SCG to help celebrate their 16th NRL premiership. A husky-sounding James Tedesco has made special mention of Daly Cherry Evans for his crucial field goal in the 1918 win over the Knights.
6: Yeah, we were scrambling. To be honest, we're lucky to keep that field goal 10 minutes to go. And we just had to defend our heart. Yeah, chance!
1: North Melbourne list manager Brady Rawlings is still hopeful Zane Dersmer could remain at Arden Street despite his trade request to Melbourne. Rawlings says they tried to talk Dersmer out of leaving the Roos.
7: Seems like he wants a fresh start, but would love him to stay. He's an absolute talent. You know, we think with our improvements as a club, as we go forward, he could play a major part in it. It's out of contract, but

of at least 3 years to replace Alistair Clarkson. The Wallabies have arrived in Auckland ahead of Saturday's opening Bledisloe Cup test against the All Blacks. Australia hasn't beaten the home side at Eden Park since 1986. Australia's Alex de Minaur has come from a set down to knock out Russia's Andrei Rublev and advance to the China Open semi-finals. The Demon moves on to face Poland's Hubert Hurkacz. Australian Independent Radio News. For

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1: Being part of any team means that each person tries their hardest to make sure they're the winners and not rely on others while they slack off. Being the designated driver is much the same. It's about being a team player and staying off the drink that night so that you can get your mates home in one piece. Here's how it works. One weekend, you're the designated driver, and the following weekend, one of your mates is, and so on. Will you be the designated driver tonight?

0: Hi, this is Paul McCartney on behalf of Rad. If you're drinking, you can't drive my car or any car. Remember, if you're partying this holiday season, don't drink and drive. Got it? It's just not worth it. Doesn't make sense. Thank you.
1: A message from Rad, recording artists, actors, and athletes against

0: Asking someone you care about, "Are you okay?" could change their life. 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And there are also free guides that can help you to start meaningful conversations with those around you. 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
1: All of our guides are super popular. 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
1: I'm Alan Baskin. The Coalition is struggling to regain ground in the polls, despite some voters apparently believing the party is best placed to manage the economy. Economic management was 7% higher as an issue of concern among respondents to the latest AFR Redbridge survey. The Coalition remains in third place behind One Nation and Labor when it comes to primary vote. Liberal Senator Andrew Bragg says people are frustrated with the system overall.
2: Because whether you're in small business or whether you're a worker, you can feel the pain. And I think we need to do more on our policy flank to win the confidence of the electorate, that we do have the right stuff to right the ship, and that's something that we'll be doing in coming months.
1: The Newcastle Knights have been given a hero's welcome back to their home city after a valiant end to their NRL Premiership dream. An official fan event has been held at Newcastle International Sports Centre after the SCG was filled with a sea of red, white and navy as thousands of Roosters fans celebrated victories in the men's and women's premierships. A nationwide call has been issued for blood plasma donations. A post-winter shortfall has left the need for 15,000 donations. Lifeblood's Hannah Raymond says plasma has proteins and antibodies that fight disease and prevent blood loss.
3: They can help people with immune deficiencies, bleeding disorders, even women in pregnancy and cancer and trauma patients. So it's a really vital liquid gold component of our blood that people rely on every day.
1: With skyrocketing food and fuel prices and little voter support for his war in Iran, Time magazine says the tide appears to be turning against Donald Trump. More on that from Michael Lynch.
4: Significantly, much of the disenchantment with Trump is coming from members within his own Republican Party. With just 4 weeks to the US midterm elections, one unnamed Republican is predicting a crushing defeat at the November 3 election. Current surveys are showing the Democrats with a solid 7-point advantage nationally, and political scientists are now saying there's every chance they'll win control of the House of Representatives and possibly even the Senate. Such an outcome would see Donald Trump become a lame duck president for his remaining 2 years in office. Michael Lynch, Air News.
1: Reality TV participant Sam Wood will remain in custody after having domestic violence charges heard in a Sunshine Coast court for the first time. The 46-year-old was arrested at a private residence in Noosa on Saturday night. A bail application is expected to be made on Thursday. Wood has been stood down from his fitness business, 28 by Sam Wood, while the allegations remain before the courts. A woman is in police custody after a man was stabbed in the hand in Sydney's Inner West. The 48-year-old man is stable in hospital after being attacked outside a cinema.

0: woman after she failed to drop the weapon as directed. 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
2: Coming up for you now is the Australian Independent News.
0: I'm Alan Baskin. The Coalition is struggling to regain ground in the polls, despite some voters apparently believing the party is best placed to manage the economy. Economic management was 7% higher as an issue of concern among respondents to the latest AFR Redbridge survey. The Coalition remains in third place behind One Nation and Labor when it comes to primary vote. Liberal Senator Andrew Bragg says people are frustrated with the system overall.
3: Because whether you're in small business or whether you're a worker, you can feel the pain. And I think we need to do more on our policy flank to win the confidence of the electorate, that we do have the right stuff to right the ship, and that's something that we'll be doing in coming months.
0: The Newcastle Knights have been given a hero's welcome back to their home city after a valiant end to their NRL Premiership dream. An official fan event has been held at Newcastle International Sports Centre after the SCG was filled with a sea of red, white and navy as thousands of Roosters fans celebrated victories in the men's and women's premierships. A nationwide call has been issued for blood plasma donations. A post-winter shortfall has left the need for 15,000 donations. Lifeblood's Hannah Raymond says plasma has proteins and antibodies that fight disease and prevent blood loss.
4: They can help people with immune deficiencies, bleeding disorders, even women in pregnancy and cancer and trauma patients. So it's a really vital liquid gold component of our blood that people rely on every day.
0: With skyrocketing food and fuel prices and little voter support for his war in Iran, Time magazine says the tide appears to be turning against Donald Trump. More on that from Michael Lynch.
5: Significantly, much of the disenchantment with Trump is coming from members within his own Republican Party. With just 4 weeks to the US midterm elections, one unnamed Republican is predicting a crushing defeat at the November 3 election. Current surveys are showing the Democrats with a solid 7-point advantage nationally, and political scientists are now saying there's every chance they'll win control of the House of Representatives and possibly even the Senate. Such an outcome would see Donald Trump become a lame duck president for his remaining 2 years in office. Michael Lynch, AIR News.
0: Reality TV participant Sam Wood will remain in custody after having domestic violence charges heard in a Sunshine Coast court for the first time. The 46-year-old was arrested at a private residence in Noosa on Saturday night. A bail application is expected to be made on Thursday. Wood has been stood down from his fitness business, 28, by Sam Wood, while the allegations remain before the courts. A woman is in police custody after a man was stabbed in the hand in Sydney's Inner West. The 48-year-old man is stable in hospital after being attacked outside a cinema on King Street in Newtown. A 27-year-old woman was found nearby, allegedly armed with a knife. New South Wales police say a taser was used to detain the woman after she failed to drop the weapon as directed. This is AIR National News. The Sydney Roosters have met with thousands of delirious fans at the SCG to help celebrate their 16th NRL Premiership. A husky-sounding James Tedesco has made special mention of Daly Cherry Evans for his crucial field goal in the 1918 win over the Knights.
6: Yeah, we were scrambling. To be honest, we're lucky to keep that field goal 10 minutes to go. And we just had to defend our heart. Yeah, Chance!
0: North Melbourne list manager Brady Rawlings is still hopeful Zane Dersmer could remain at Arden Street despite his trade request to Melbourne. Rawlings says they tried to talk Dersmer out of leaving the Roos.
7: Seems like he wants a fresh start, but we'd love him to stay. He's an absolute talent. You know, we think with our improvement as a club, as we go forward, he could play a major part in it. It's out of contract, but if there's nothing on the table worthwhile looking at, we'll try and talk him back around.
0: Meantime, Jamie Graham is set to be unveiled as North Melbourne's new senior coach. The Fremantle assistant is poised to take up a deal of at least 3 years to replace Alistair Clarkson. The Wallabies have arrived in Auckland ahead of Saturday's opening Bledisloe Cup test against the All Blacks. Australia hasn't beaten the home side at Eden Park since 1986. Australia's Alex de Minaur has come from a set down to knock out Russia's Andrei Rublev and advance to the China Open semi-finals. The Demon moves on to face Poland's Hubert Hurkacz. Australian Independent Radio News.

0: Perinatal anxiety and depression affects up to 1 in 5 new mums and up to 1 in 10 new dads. PANDA provides a national perinatal mental health helpline for individuals and their families, support people and healthcare providers, as well as a wide range of online information and support. Completing their online mental health checklist is a great first step if you're unsure if what you're experiencing as a new or expecting parent or observing in a loved one could be a reason to seek help. We caught up with PANDA CEO Julie Bornenkopf to find out more.
1: PANDA's mental health checklist is such a great tool, and it's so great because as human beings, we often minimise our experience and we second guess those kind of feelings that we have bubbling up as we're entering into these new roles in our lives. So our checklist is really important because people can go in through the comfort of their own home, or if they're sitting on a tractor in a field or wherever it is, they can complete a checklist for new or expecting parents, mums and dads, and for carers as well. And they can get a read after answering, I think it's about 32 questions that are fairly straightforward. They can get a read on what that experience is for them, whether or not they'd benefit from support. And the most important thing is they can get a printout at the end, which they can get downloadable to their device, and they can take it to somebody to have a chat.
0: If you're a new or expecting parent, remember that PANDA's Perinatal Mental Health Helpline is there to support you. 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You can also access a range of support, tips and information to help you adjust to this new stage of your life at panda.org.au.
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0: Perinatal anxiety and depression affects up to 1 in 5 new mums and up to 1 in 10 new dads. PANDA provides a national perinatal mental health helpline for parents and their families, support people and healthcare providers, as well as a wide range of online information and support, including a chatbot and a mental health checklist. We caught up with PANDA CEO Julie Bornenkopf and asked for her advice for newer expecting parents who are unsure about taking the first step and reaching out for some support.
1: Firstly, for new parents or expecting parents that have that kind of little voice in their head or feeling in their body where they feel unsure of how they're tracking, I would say good on you for stopping and acknowledging it. 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
1: I'm Alan Baskin. The Newcastle mayor is adding his voice to calls for calm as the community reels from the tragic crash at a Knights fan gathering before the NRL Grand Final. A 5-year-old girl is among those seriously injured, and an 18-year-old P-plater has been charged. Mayor Gavin Morris says people need to respect the legal process.
2: It's really hard not to speak up, and then I'd love to say things, but I cannot because, yeah, justice now and the courts need to run their course, and it's a police matter.
1: Health advocates and the federal government argue data from Queensland shows strong enforcement works in the fight against illicit tobacco. Data shows sales of legal tobacco jumped 55% in the first month of new enforcement laws and remained higher over 6 months. TV and fitness personality Sam Wood will remain in custody after having domestic violence offences heard in a Queensland court. Kate Carlisle with that story.
3: The former Bachelor contestant appeared in Maroochydore Court via video link following his arrest in Noosa on Saturday night. The 46-year-old is charged with assault occasioning bodily harm and strangulation. Wood, who lives in Victoria, will stay behind bars until at least Thursday, when his lawyer is expected to make an application for bail. Wood and his wife, Shnezana, who met on The Bachelor, have issued statements on social media saying this is a difficult time for all of us. We are working through this as a family and thoroughly cooperating with authorities. Kate Carlisle reporting.
1: A popular fast food chain is under fire amid claims from meat processors that the business is ditching Australian pork. Guzman y Gomez is reportedly opting to import pork from Denmark at a much lower price. Victorian Farmers Federation Pig Group President David Wright says customers would never know, and it highlights the need for clearer country of origin labelling for all food.
4: It's not just us pig farmers, it's also the beef guys, it's the sheep guys, it's the dairy guys, the horticultural guys, it's right across agriculture in Victoria. I actually think this is a win-win for government and consumer, and it comes across as an absolute no-brainer.
1: The cafe and restaurant sector says the Reserve Bank has got its approach to a card surcharge ban wrong. The central bank maintains the ban will have little to no meaningful impact on inflation, but Restaurant and Cafe Association Chief Executive Wes Lambert says that's not the case.
5: I've noticed that prices went up, and I've been to dozens of cafes and restaurants in the past 4 days. I haven't seen a single one that hasn't increased their prices.
1: Andrew Mountbatten Windsor has launched legal action against British police 8 months after being arrested. The former Duke of York will contest the lawfulness of his arrest, as well as police raids on properties linked to him. An off-duty police officer has been fined after a random test in the Blue Mountains in New South Wales. The 55-year-old inspector was pulled over by police at Katoomba, returning a 0.051 blood alcohol result. He's been fined for driving with low range prescribed concentration of alcohol and for having an expired licence. To the Australian share market, the All Ords has closed up 4 points at 8859. One Australian dollar was buying 69.38 US cents. This is AIR National News.

Hello, I'm Maggie Morgan, and welcome to my program, Meet Me at the Movies, and it's great to have you here with me today. You know, when it comes to expressing emotion or setting a mood, string instruments are unmatched, and among them, the violin is perhaps the most versatile. That's why violin music stands out so prominently in some of the most memorable film scores. It can mesmerize you and bring you to the edge of your seat in anticipation, and is equally powerful when it comes to bringing a tear to your eye. So, why do I love violin soundtracks? Well, the sound is unique and it can be transformed based on how it's played. So I've put together today some of my favorite violin pieces that are featured in various movies. The first movie I'm going to talk about was composed by Francis Lai, and it was the music for the 1970 film Love Story, starring Ally McGraw and Ryan O'Neill. And it's about a young couple in love who come from different social classes and are subject to the trials of life. It seems that composer Francis Lai had actually refused to compose the music for the film owing to his fear of flying, because he had to travel to the United States to see the

on seeing the film that he would have really regretted not doing it. Love Story is remembered for its portrayal of love, sacrifice, and the harsh realities of life. Its iconic line, "Love means never having to say you're sorry," has become ingrained in popular culture. The film's emotional depth and powerful performances have made it a timeless classic in the romance genre, touching the hearts of audiences for decades.

Fiddler on the Roof is a beloved musical film which was released in 1971 and directed by Norman Jewison. It's based on the stage musical of the same name, which itself was adapted from the stories of Shalom Aleichem and was set in the fictional village of Anatevka in Tsarist Russia. The story follows Tevye, a poor dairyman, as he struggles to maintain his traditions and faith in the face of changing social and political circumstances. Tevye grapples with the challenge of raising his five daughters while adhering to the customs of his Jewish community. Each daughter seeks to marry for love and not tradition, leading Tevye to confront his own beliefs and adapt to the evolving world around him. Throughout the film, the character of the fiddler serves as a metaphor for the precarious balance between tradition and change. Fiddler on the Roof is celebrated for its wonderful storytelling and explores themes of family,

love, faith, and the struggle to preserve cultural identity in the face of adversity. The film's enduring popularity has solidified the status as a classic of both the musical genre and cinema as a whole. Violinist Itzhak Perlman recorded a special bonus track for a Broadway performance titled Excerpts from Fiddler on the Roof and is arranged by film composer John Williams and performed with the Fiddler Broadway Orchestra.

track was wonderful. My heart just sang through that. That was beautiful. Now, The Godfather. Well, it's a cult film set in the 1940s and recounts the adventures of a large Italian mafia family whose main members are brought to life by Marlon Brando and Al Pacino and led by director Francis Ford Coppola. The Godfather, released in 1972, is widely regarded as one of the greatest films in cinematic history and has had a profound influence on the gangster genre. The film chronicles the story of the Corleone crime family, headed by Vito Corleone, and he operates with a sense of honor and loyalty to his family. The Godfather is celebrated for its intricate storytelling and complex characters. It explores themes of power, loyalty, betrayal, and the corrupting influence of ambition. The film's meticulous attention to detail, iconic performances, and memorable dialogue have made it a cultural touchstone, inspiring countless films. Although the film was released over 50 years ago, the original film score composed by Nino Rota is as famous as the film itself.

The Red Violin is a 1988 Canadian drama film directed by Francois Girard. It tells the story of a particular violin, its creation, and its journey through different owners and locations over several centuries. The film weaves together various narratives, spanning from the 17th century Italy to modern-day Montreal, exploring the impact the violin has on the lives of those who possessed it. The violin travelled from an orphanage in Austria to a virtuoso musician in England, from a Chinese musician during the Cultural Revolution to an auction house in present-day Montreal. It connected people across time and continents, and along the way, the violin's history is gradually revealed through the stories of its owners and the impact it had on their lives. The Red Violin is celebrated for its compelling storyline, intricate structure, and lush cinematography. It explores themes of love, passion, obsession, and the transcendent power of music. The original score and songs were composed by John Corigliano, and the score is performed by Joshua Bell and the Philharmonia Orchestra.

A very short but beautiful piece of music. Schindler's List is a 1993 American epic historical drama film directed and produced by Steven Spielberg. It's based on the novel Schindler's Ark by Thomas Keneally, which tells the true story of Oskar Schindler, a German businessman who saved the lives of more than 1,000 Polish Jews by employing them in his factories. The film stars Liam Neeson as Oskar Schindler and Ben Kingsley as the accountant Itzhak Stern. Schindler's List is renowned for its powerful portrayal of the themes of humanity and compassion in the face of evil and its depiction of one man's extraordinary act of courage and sacrifice. The film's stark black and white cinematography, combined with Spielberg's masterful direction and John Williams's haunting score, creates an emotionally devastating and unforgettable cinematic experience. And regarding the composer John Williams, Steven Spielberg said, "Whenever I write a picture and Williams writes the score, it turns out we always see the same film. We have the same emotional image. And writing the score was a real challenge, as it was necessary to balance emotion and simplicity without creating an excess of either, in order to musically illustrate the film's tragic story, where the action takes place during the Second World War." Williams composed a theme in a classical style, which he then gave to the fantastic violinist Itzhak Perlman to play. This is one of my favourite pieces of music.

And you're listening to Maggie Morgan from Meet Me at the Movies. And I hope you're enjoying the stories and the music based around some wonderful violin scores. Harry Potter and the Philosopher's Stone is a 2001 fantasy film directed by Chris Columbus and based on the novel of the same name by J.K. Rowling, and is the first installment in the Harry Potter film series. It received praise for its faithfulness to the source material, imaginative storytelling, and charming performances from its young cast. The Harry Potter film series has since become one of the highest-grossing film franchises of all time, captivating audiences worldwide with its magical adventures, memorable characters, and themes of friendship, courage, and the battle between good and evil. The music in the films is about the boy wizard who rises to meet his destiny. It evokes wonder, discovery, drama, and comedy.

Black Hawk Down is a 2001 war film directed by Ridley Scott and based on the non-fiction book of the same name by journalist Mark Bowden. The film depicts the events of the Battle of Mogadishu, which occurred in Somalia in 1993. The story revolves around a mission carried out by the US Army Rangers and Delta Force soldiers to capture a Somali warlord named Mohamed Farah Adid. However, the mission quickly goes awry when two Black Hawk helicopters are shot down by Somali militia fighters, leading to a desperate rescue operation amidst intense urban combat. Black Hawk Down features an ensemble cast that includes Josh Hartnett, Ewan McGregor, Eric Banner, and many others. The film is often regarded as one of the most visceral and authentic depictions of modern warfare in cinema, offering a sobering portrayal of the human cost of armed conflict. Hans Zimmer composed the score in collaboration with several other musicians, and here is the score to Leave No Man Behind.

Pirates of the Caribbean is a highly successful film franchise produced by Disney, which began with the release of Pirates of the Caribbean, The Curse of the Black Pearl in 2003. The franchise is known for its swashbuckling adventures, fantastical elements, memorable characters and humorous tone, and it explores the adventures of Jack Sparrow and his companions, introducing new characters, supernatural threats and epic battles across the high seas. The Pirates of the Caribbean franchise has been praised for its imaginative storytelling, thrilling action sequences and charismatic performances, particularly Johnny Depp's iconic portrayal of Captain Jack Sparrow. Hans Zimmer's name is one of the first to come to mind when thinking about film music. With nearly 150 productions to his name over more than 30 years, this German composer is a master in this field, and for the film Pirates of the Caribbean, he wrote the score to He's a Pirate.

Ladies in Lavender is a 2004 British drama film directed by Charles Dance. The film stars Judi Dench and Maggie Smith as two elderly sisters, Ursula and Janet Whittington, who live in a picturesque coastal village in Cornwall, England, during the 1930s. The tranquil lives of Ursula and Janet are disrupted when they discover a young Polish man named Andrea, played by Daniel Brühl, who was washed ashore near their home after a storm. Despite the language barrier, the sisters take Andrea in and nurse him back to health. Ladies in Lavender is an intimate exploration of the human heart, friendship, and the bittersweet nature of aging, and is often praised for its gentle pace, evocative atmosphere, and portrayal of love and loss in later life. The soundtrack was composed by Nigel Hess and features Joshua Bell and the Royal Philharmonic Orchestra.

The Greatest Showman is a 2017 musical film directed by Michael Gracey and starring Hugh Jackman, Zac Efron, Michelle Williams, Rebecca Ferguson and Zendaya. The film is inspired by the life of P.T. Barnum, the founder of the Barnum and Bailey Circus, and follows his rise from humble beginnings to becoming a celebrated showman. The story centres on Barnum's creation of the circus, showcasing his vision, creativity and ability to defy societal norms. He assembles a diverse cast of performers, including acrobats, bearded ladies, giants and other oddities, and transforms them into a spectacle that captivates audiences around the world. The Greatest Showman explores the themes of ambition, acceptance and the pursuit of dreams, as well as the complexities of fame and the price of success. The film features original music composed by Benj Pasek, and this is the score to A Million Dreams.

0: And that was a score from the TV series Game of Thrones. The music was composed by Rahman Djawadi, who had also worked within Hans Zimmer's team of composers on the music for Pirates of the Caribbean. When you get caught up in one of your favourite movies, you probably don't focus on the background music. The soundtrack, however, is contributing in a major way towards helping set the scene and advancing the theme of the programme. And one of the very best instruments for film music is the violin. While all string instruments have the ability to elicit emotion in the listener, the violin is perhaps the most versatile among them. Violin music can convey the desired feelings in any emotional movie scene. Film music can also engender excitement as the music slowly builds and builds to a crescendo during a particular tense scene. And it's such an effective cinematic tool that you can be in another room of the house, not even watching the movie, and feel the tension simply from hearing the score.
1: Isaac Stern isn't just a violinist. He's a true Renaissance man. The feelings he expresses so passionately through his music are the same ones that drive him to fight for the worthy causes he believes in. He's been called a virtuoso whose life is dedicated to music and devoted to humanity. Because he studied violin exclusively in the United States, Isaac is known as America's first violin virtuoso. He took up the violin at age 8 because the boy across the street had one. He wasn't a child prodigy, but he did practice hard. Hard enough that by the age 17, he made his New York debut. The critics were only moderately impressed, claiming young Isaac was promising. But a year later, after intense studying, he returned to rave reviews. 5 years later, he played Carnegie Hall. He had finally made it into the thin ranks of virtuosi. Isaac is an eloquent musician. He understands the music in such a way that when he plays, you say to yourself, well, of course, that's the way it should go. Isaac Stern is a classical musician who will venture beyond the walls of the concert hall to make himself accessible to all people. The music he plays may be deeply personal, but it is something he must share with people everywhere and has for a lifetime.

Well, that's all from me today. I hope you enjoyed the stories and the music from some of my favourite movies and some of my favourite violin scores. I'm Maggie Morgan, and I look forward to spending time with you again when we meet at the movies next Tuesday at 9 a.m. here on 2RRR 88.5 FM and around Australia on the Community Radio Network. And remember, be kind to one another.

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1: I'm Alan Baskin. The Coalition is struggling to regain ground in the polls, despite some voters apparently believing the party is best placed to manage the economy. Economic management was 7% higher as an issue of concern among respondents to the latest AFR Redbridge survey. The Coalition remains in third place behind One Nation and Labor when it comes to primary vote. Liberal Senator Andrew Bragg says people are frustrated with the system overall.
2: Because whether you're in small business or whether you're a worker, you can feel the pain. And I think we need to do more on our policy flank to win the confidence of the electorate, that we do have the right stuff to right the ship, and that's something that we'll be doing in coming months.
1: The Newcastle Knights have been given a hero's welcome back to their home city after a valiant end to their NRL Premiership dream. An official fan event has been held at Newcastle International Sports Centre after the SCG was filled with a sea of red, white and navy as thousands of Roosters fans celebrated victories in the men's and women's premierships. A nationwide call has been issued for blood plasma donations. A post-winter shortfall has left the need for 15,000 donations. Lifeblood's Hannah Raymond says plasma has proteins and antibodies that fight disease and prevent blood loss.
3: They can help people with immune deficiencies, bleeding disorders, even women in pregnancy and cancer and trauma patients. So it's a really vital liquid gold component of our blood that people rely on every day.
1: With skyrocketing food and fuel prices and little voter support for his war in Iran, Time magazine says the tide appears to be turning against Donald Trump. More on that from Michael Lynch.
4: Significantly, much of the disenchantment with Trump is coming from members within his own Republican Party. With just 4 weeks to the US midterm elections, one unnamed Republican is predicting a crushing defeat at the November 3 election. Current surveys are showing the Democrats with a solid 7-point advantage nationally, and political scientists are now saying there's every chance they'll win control of the House of Representatives and possibly even the Senate. Such an outcome would see Donald Trump become a lame duck president for his remaining 2 years in office. Michael Lynch, Air News.
1: Reality TV participant Sam Wood will remain in custody after having domestic violence charges heard in a Sunshine Coast court for the first time. The 46-year-old was arrested at a private residence in Noosa on Saturday night. A bail application is expected to be made on Thursday. Wood has been stood down from his fitness business, 28, by Sam Wood, while the allegations remain before the courts. A woman is in police custody after a man was stabbed in the hand in Sydney's Inner West. The 48-year-old man is stable in hospital after being attacked outside a cinema on King Street in Newtown. A 27-year-old woman was found nearby, allegedly

0: National News.
1: The Sydney Roosters have met with thousands of delirious fans at the SCG to help celebrate their 16th NRL premiership. A husky-sounding James Tedesco has made special mention of Daly Cherry Evans for his crucial field goal in the 1918 win over the Knights.
2: Yeah, we were scrambling. To be honest, we're lucky to keep that field goal 10 minutes to go. And we just had to defend our heart. Yeah, Chance!
1: North Melbourne list manager Brady Rawlings is still hopeful Zane Dersmer could remain at Arden Street despite his trade request to Melbourne. Rawlings says they tried to talk Dersmer out of leaving the Roos.
3: Seems like he wants a fresh start, but we'd love him to stay. He's an absolute talent. You know, we think with our improvement as a club, as we go forward, he could play a major part in it. He's out of contract, but if there's nothing on the table worthwhile looking at, we'll try and talk him back around.
1: Meantime, Jamie Graham is set to be unveiled as North Melbourne's new senior coach. The Fremantle assistant is poised to take up a deal of at least 3 years to replace Alistair Clarkson. The Wallabies have arrived in Auckland ahead of Saturday's opening Bledisloe Cup test against the All Blacks. Australia hasn't beaten the home side at Eden Park since 1986. Australia's Alex de Minaur has come from a set down to knock out Russia's Andrei Rublev and advance to the China Open semi-finals. The Demon moves on to face Poland's Hubert Hurkacz. Australian Independent Radio News. For why?

0: the limits of performing. 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

0: A very special outing is at 310 Social Hub. Yes, you can come along, join all of the folk at the social dance at 310 Social Hub. Now, there's old time and new vogue every Tuesday morning, 9 a.m. through till midday, and then on Friday evenings, 7 p.m. until 11 p.m., and supper is provided. There is group and private lessons also available for those folk who feel they might like to brush up on some of the beautiful dances. Now, that can be arranged by calling Jenny or Peter, and a number for that is at the end of this promotion. Now, there is a small charge applicable on all occasions, and of course that does assist with payment of hall and band fees. So for fun, friendship, and a great opportunity to be able to dance and enjoy the music, go along to the 310 Social Hub. Remember, the days are Tuesday morning, 9 a.m. till noon, and Friday evenings, 7 p.m. till 11 p.m. And of course, on those occasions, supper is provided. And as I said, if you want to brush up on any of the dances, there is group or private lessons also available. The phone, Jenny, on 044-721-1951, or Peter on 0488-392-290. I'll repeat that for you. Jenny on 044-721-951, or Peter on 0488-392-290. An absolutely beautiful opportunity for you to go along and enjoy the great music and dance your heart away.
1: Well, I

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0: Hi, this is Joel Jeffrey from the Gold Coast Suns for Rad. Here's a simple word of advice. 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

0: Coming up for you now is the Australian Independent News.
1: I'm Alan Baskin. The Newcastle mayor is adding his voice to calls for calm as the community reels from the tragic crash at a Knights fan gathering before the NRL Grand Final. A 5-year-old girl is among those seriously injured, and an 18-year-old P-plater has been charged. Mayor Gavin Morris says people need to respect the legal process.
2: It's really hard not to speak up, and I'd love to say things, but I cannot because, yeah, justice now and the courts need to run their course, and it's a police matter.
1: Health advocates and the federal government argue data from Queensland shows strong enforcement works in the fight against illicit tobacco. Data shows sales of legal tobacco jumped 55% in the first month of new enforcement laws and remained higher over 6 months. TV and fitness personality Sam Wood will remain in custody after having domestic violence offences heard in a Queensland court. Kate Carlisle with that story.
3: The former Bachelor contestant appeared in Maroochydore Court via video link following his arrest in Noosa on Saturday night. The 46-year-old is charged with assault occasioning bodily harm and strangulation. Wood, who lives in Victoria, will stay behind bars until at least Thursday, when his lawyer is expected to make an application for bail. Wood and his wife, Shnezana, who met on The Bachelor, have issued statements on social media saying this is a difficult time for all of us. We are working through this as a family and thoroughly cooperating with authorities. Kate Carlisle reporting.
1: A popular fast food chain is under fire amid claims from meat processors that the business is ditching Australian pork. Guzman y Gomez is reportedly opting to import pork from Denmark at a much lower price. Victorian Farmers Federation Pig Group President David Wright says customers would never know, and it highlights the need for clearer country of origin labelling for all food.
4: It's not just us pig farmers, it's also the beef guys, it's the sheep guys, it's the dairy guys, the horticultural guys, it's right across agriculture in Victoria. I actually think this is a win-win for government and consumer, and it comes across as an absolute no-brainer.
1: The cafe and restaurant sector says the Reserve Bank has got its approach to a card surcharge ban wrong. The central bank maintains the ban will have little to no meaningful impact on inflation, but Restaurant and Cafe Association Chief Executive Wes Lambert says that's not the case.
5: I've noticed that prices went up, and I've been to dozens of cafes and restaurants in the past 4 days. I haven't seen a single one that hasn't increased their prices.
1: Andrew Mountbatten-Windsor has launched legal action against British police 8 months after being arrested. The former Duke of York will contest the lawfulness of his arrest, as well as police raids on properties linked to him. An off-duty police officer has been fined after a random test in the Blue Mountains in New South Wales. The 55-year-old inspector was pulled over by police at Katoomba, returning a 0.051 blood alcohol result. He's been fined for driving with low range prescribed concentration of alcohol and for having an expired licence. To the Australian share market, the All Ords has closed up 4 points at 8859. One Australian dollar was buying 69.38 US cents. This is AIR National News.

Hello again and welcome to another flashback to the 60s. Those 10 magnificent years, it changed all our lives. From Liverpool to Los Angeles, from the Beatles to the Beach Boys, you'll hear it all

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0: The Beatles go to Germany. Alan Young talks about Mr. Ed, and Oswald is shot.

0: Good luck, Jim.
1: 1969!
2: And released in 1969, it peaked at number one in 1970. Norman Greenbaum and Spirit in the Sky.
3: Rev 'em up and let's go.

Number one in the UK from 1963 for Cliff Richard, and a major hit around the world, and Bachelor Boy. And very soon we'll hear from Alan Young, who played Wilbur in...

0: Gotcha.
1: From 1964, it was number one in the UK, US, Canada, Ireland, Netherlands, New Zealand, Norway, and Spain. And it was the fifth highest-selling 60s single in the UK. The Beatles and I Feel Fine.

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3: Each week, we take a look at the charts of the past. What we were loving this week in the 1960s, 70s, 80s, and now the 90s.
2: Expect chart-topping favourites, some forgotten gems, as well as that week in the news, and what albums were flying off the store shelves.
3: Follow us on Facebook at It's Time Australia, where we also show the videos to each week's songs.

to San Francisco, she must have lost her way. Posting a poster of Poncho and Cisco one California day. She says she believes in a Robin Hood and brotherhood and colors of green and gray.

me up to San Francisco. I will be graduate. I'll be the Count of Monte Cristo. You'll be the Countess May. You can believe it, Robin Hood and Brotherhood, rolling the ball in the hay.

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1: A horse is a horse, of course, and no one can talk to a horse, of course. That is, of course, unless the horse is the famous Mr. Ed. Go right to the source and ask the horse. He'll give you the answer that you endorse. He's always on a steady course. Talk to Mr. Ed. People yakety-yak and streak and waste your time of day. But Mr.
2: Of all the quirkiest 60s TV shows, there had to be one about a talking horse. Mr. Ed ran from 1961 to 1966 on CBS, and initially it was a flop. George Burns created the show. Then he went looking for Alan Young.
3: And in the airport he said, "Say, somebody's been looking for you." I said, "Somebody's been looking?" He said, "George Burns." I said, "Well, I met him once, but he was looking for me." It seems George had made a television pilot called Mr. Ed Show, in which everybody was funny but the horse. He wasn't in it, he just financed it. And it didn't sell. So he said to Arthur Lubin, the director, "I think you should get Alan Young for this because he looks like the kind of a guy a horse would talk to." Which I took as a compliment, I don't know. The first time I was asked to do the Mr. Ed Show, I was doing my own live show, which was quite a success, and I was sort of cocky, you know. I'm a star, I won 2 Emmys. And he said to me, "I'd like you to do my show." I said, "Well, what is your show?" He said, "It's a talking horse." And I said, "Well, I don't work with anybody who doesn't clean up after himself." You know, a real fresh punk. In a little while, when I was out of work, I would have talked to a mongoose, anything. So along came this George Burns recommending me for this show, and I saw the pilot, and I fell in love with it. I thought, I can do something with this.

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1: The music's only half of it.
2: Let me have it. I want it.
3: Being let out by Captain Fritz. There is a pusher. There is Leon.
2: He's been shot. He's been shot. Lee Oswald has been shot. There's a man with a gun. Absolute panic. Absolute panic here in the basement of Dallas Police Headquarters. Detectives have their guns drawn. There is no question about it. Oswald has been shot at point blank range, fired into his stomach.
4: Hey, Joe. Oh, God damn. One more time. Hey, make the voice a little lower.

0: If that doesn't epitomise the sound of the 60s, I don't know what does. The Shadows, number one from 1960, and Apache.
1: Yes.
2: Hey, Edgar Hoover on 2192.
1: Are you familiar with this proposed group that they're trying to put together on this study of your report and other things? Two from the House, two from the Senate, somebody in the court, a couple outsiders.
3: Though I haven't heard of that. I've seen the reports on this on the Senate investigating committee that they've been talking about.
1: Yeah, well, we think if we don't have, I want to get by just with deer filing your report.
3: I think it would be very, very bad to have a rash of investigations.
1: Well, the only way we can stop them is probably to appoint a high-level one to evaluate your report.
3: Yeah.
1: And put somebody that's pretty good on it from that I can select out of the government and tell the House and Senate not to go ahead with the investigation.
3: Yes.
1: Because we get up there and get a bunch of television going, and I thought it'd be bad.
3: It'd be a three-ring circus.
1: Yes. What do you think about Alan Dulles?
3: I think he would be a good man.
1: What do you think about John McCloy?
3: I'm not as enthusiastic about McCloy.
1: What about General Northcutt?
3: A good man.
1: I guess Boggs has started in the House. I thought maybe we might try to get Boggs and Jerry Ford in the House, maybe try to get Dick Russell and maybe Cooper in the Senate.
3: Yes, I think so.
1: And I thought Cooper might look after the liberal group.
3: Who's that?
1: Cooper, Kentucky.
3: Oh, yeah.
1: So they wouldn't think that he's a pretty judicious fellow,
3: yeah.
1: But he's a pretty liberal fellow.
3: Yes.
1: I wouldn't want Javits or some of those off on it.
3: Javits plays the front page.
1: Cooper's kind of a border state.
3: Yes.
1: It's not the South, it's not the North.
3: That's right.
1: Do you know Ford from Michigan?
3: I know of him, but I don't know him.
1: Now, Walter Jenkins, that you've designated Deke to work with us like you did on the Hill.
3: I have, yeah.
1: I tell you, I sure appreciate that. I didn't ask for it because I knew you knew how to run your business better than anybody else. I just want to tell you, though, that we consider him as high class as you do, and it's a mighty gracious thing.

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1: Here's former Gold Coast Titans great Preston Campbell for Rad.
2: Being part of any team means that each person tries their hardest to make sure they're the winners and not rely on others while they slack off. Being the designated driver is much the same. It's about being a team player and staying off the drink that night so that you can get your mates home in one piece. Here's how it works. One weekend, you're the designated driver, and the following weekend, one of your mates is, and so on. Will you be the designated driver tonight?

0: Number three from 1969 in the UK, The Hollies, and He Ain't Heavy.
1: Are you going to run as a Republican presidential candidate for next year?
2: Well, Johnny, that question was not unexpected.
1: No, I imagine not.
2: I thought I'd save the answer for the Joey Bishop show. I've been reading the ratings. He needs it.

That was 1960 in the UK, where a brand new home would cost you £2,100. Whilst in the US, a gallon of gas, 31 cents, and a gallon of milk, 49 cents.

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0: 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The program was written, devised, and presented by Jim Barrington. Join me again next week as we sizzle in the surf, the sand, the sea, the sun, with those scintillating, sensational sounds of the 60s. See ya. 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

0: Coming up for you now is the Australian Independent News.
1: I'm Alan Baskin. The Coalition is struggling to regain ground in the polls, despite some voters apparently believing the party is best placed to manage the economy. Economic management was 7% higher as an issue of concern among respondents to the latest AFR Redbridge survey. The Coalition remains in third place behind One Nation and Labor when it comes to primary vote. Liberal Senator Andrew Bragg says people are frustrated with the system overall.
2: Because whether you're in small business or whether you're a worker, you can feel the pain. And I think we need to do more on our policy flank to win the confidence of the electorate, that we do have the right stuff to right the ship, and that's something that we'll be doing in coming months.
1: The Newcastle Knights have been given a hero's welcome back to their home city after a valiant end to their NRL Premiership dream. An official fan event has been held at Newcastle International Sports Centre after the SCG was filled with a sea of red, white and navy as thousands of Roosters fans celebrated victories in the men's and women's premierships. A nationwide call has been issued for blood plasma donations. A post-winter shortfall has left the need for 15,000 donations. Lifeblood's Hannah Raymond says plasma has proteins and antibodies that fight disease and prevent blood loss.
3: They can help people with immune deficiencies, bleeding disorders, even women in pregnancy and cancer and trauma patients. So it's a really vital liquid gold component of our blood that people rely on every day.
1: With skyrocketing food and fuel prices and little voter support for his war in Iran, Time magazine says the tide appears to be turning against Donald Trump. More on that from Michael Lynch.
4: Significantly, much of the disenchantment with Trump is coming from members within his own Republican Party. With just 4 weeks to the US midterm elections, one unnamed Republican is predicting a crushing defeat at the November 3 election. Current surveys are showing the Democrats with a solid 7-point advantage nationally, and political scientists are now saying there's every chance they'll win control of the House of Representatives and possibly even the Senate. Such an outcome would see Donald Trump become a lame duck president for his remaining 2 years in office. Michael Lynch, Air News.
1: Reality TV participant Sam Wood will remain in custody after having domestic violence charges heard in a Sunshine Coast court for the first time. The 46-year-old was arrested at a private residence in Noosa on Saturday night. A bail application is expected to be made on Thursday. Wood has been stood down from his fitness business, 28, by Sam Wood, while the allegations remain before the courts. A woman is in police custody after a man was stabbed in the hand in Sydney's Inner West. The 48-year-old man is stable in hospital after being attacked outside a cinema on King Street in Newtown. A 27-year-old woman was found nearby, allegedly armed with a knife. New South Wales police say a taser was used to detain the woman after she failed to drop the weapon as directed. This is AIR National News. The Sydney Roosters have met with thousands of delirious fans at the SCG to help celebrate their 16th NRL Premiership. A husky-sounding James Tedesco has made special mention of Daly Cherry Evans for his crucial field goal in the 1918 win over the Knights.
5: Yeah, we were scrambling. To be honest, we're lucky to keep that field goal 10 minutes to go. And we just had to defend our heart. Yeah, Chance!
1: North Melbourne list manager Brady Rawlings is still hopeful Zane Dersma could remain at Arden Street despite his trade request to Melbourne. Rawlings says they tried to talk Dersma out of leaving the Roos.
6: Seems like he wants a fresh start, but we'd love him to stay. He's an absolute talent. You know, we think with our improvements as a club, as we go forward, he could play a major part in it. It's out of contract, but if there's nothing on the table worthwhile looking at, we'll try and talk him back around.
1: Meantime, Jamie Graham is set to be unveiled as North Melbourne's new senior coach. The Fremantle assistant is poised to take up a deal of at least 3 years to replace Alistair Clarkson. The Wallabies have arrived in Auckland ahead of Saturday's opening Bledisloe Cup test against the All Blacks. Australia hasn't beaten the home side at Eden Park since 1986. Australia's Alex de Minaur has come from a set down to knock out Russia's Andrei Rublev and advance to the China Open semi-finals. The Demon moves on to face Poland's Hubert Hurkacz. Australian Independent Radio News.
0: Taking a look at the weather now from the Department of Meteorology. For today, Tuesday, 6th day of October, we are looking at mostly sunny conditions, a medium chance of showers in the south with a slight chance elsewhere, the possibility of a thunderstorm in the afternoon and evening, light winds becoming north to northeasterly 15 to 20 kilometres in the early afternoon, then becoming light in the evening, overnight temperatures falling to between 13 and 17 with daytime temperatures sitting up around 30 degrees. Wednesday, the 7th of October, partly cloudy conditions, a high chance of showers, most likely in the afternoon and evening, overnight temperatures 13 to 18, daytime temperatures still sitting up there around 30 degrees. For

0: 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And now it's over to our breakfast presenter with some great news, weather, and of course, lots of great music.
1: Douglas John Parkinson, an Australian pop and rock singer. He was born on the 30th of October 1946 and passed away on the 15th of March 21, which means he would have been 80 years this birthday. He led the band called Strings and Things and a great sound in 1965. And Doug Parkinson had great focus with wonderful music. He covered lots of Beatles tracks. Dear Prudence was one of the songs, and that actually peaked at number 5 on the Go National 40 charts. And of course, he followed up with another single called Without You, which was in Hair. And a lot of people saw that production, I'm sure. And that reached number 5. And Doug Parkinson also released solo material and performed in musical theatre productions. I was provoked into bringing this music to you because I had a couple of people that hadn't heard him for a while, and I thought that, well, that is great because we haven't been playing a lot of his music, and I've got an hour of lovely music chosen for you now, so let's go and listen. And we're going to open with one of those great songs for him, The Sun Ain't Gonna Shine No More.

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0: Coming up for you now is the Australian Independent News.
1: Good morning, I'm Lee Harrison. The Prime Minister says Pacific nations are facing a threat to their existence and the world must act to combat the effects of climate change. Anthony Albanese and Energy Minister Chris Bowen are in Fiji for the pre-COP climate conference. Australia has committed just over $7 million to accelerate the rollout of renewable energy across the region and has signed a new deal with Vanuatu to support the nation's energy transition. Mr. Albanese says Pacific nations are on the front line of action against climate change and it's important their voices are heard.
2: We know that we're seeing more intense and more extreme weather events more frequent on occasion. Because of the science on climate change has told us that that would occur, and that unfortunately is what is playing out.
1: A West Australian Green staffer named on an excluded persons list for Perth's Land Forces Expo is now allowed on site for one day of the event. 22-year-old climate activist Matilda Lane Rose was among several people banned from the three-day-long Defence Expo under increased police powers. The laws aim to prevent violence similar to what was seen outside the Melbourne event 2 years ago. The Human Rights Law Centre says after launching legal proceedings, WA police have now allowed Ms. Lane Rose to enter the event today. The 22-year-old says she's glad.
3: This is a huge win, and I'm so glad that I can now enter this area for this period on Tuesday to do what I had planned to do before I found myself on this list, to film some content as part of my job with my boss about this Land Forces Weapons Expo.
1: The Greens believe the New South Wales government should overhaul laws to give the state's police watchdog greater powers. The Law Enforcement Conduct Commission is pushing for legislation to be strengthened so it can access more information. Greens MP Sue Higginson says the oversight body needs more support from the government.
4: It's fundamental to the protection of our privacy and our civil liberties and our trust in policing, that the accountability system in terms of policing is commensurate to the police powers that the Minns Labor government has given them.
1: Melbourne's iconic observation wheel has been refurbished and is ready to reopen to the public. The attraction has been shut down for 5 years, switched off during the height of COVID. Skyline Attractions owner Jay Jones says the experience will be better than ever when it reopens next week.
5: It's got a better customer experience. We've got two fantastic VIP cabins that you can have a happy half hour in. We've got a mixed reality game that the kids can play. There's lots of interactive stuff on the screen that tells you all about Melbourne, that helps you look out and see the view and play games with your family. From the minute you walk across the bridge, it feels like a new exciting experience.
1: And more than a quarter of homes up for sale across the country have been sitting on the market unsold for 6 months or more. Data shows more than 18% of residential properties listed for sale in Sydney have been on the market for more than 180 days. This is AIR National News. A major deal's been confirmed as part of the AFL trade period. Alex Riddell reports.
6: Former Bombers captain Zach Merrity is officially a Hawk after a deal was reached on day one of the trade period. Essendon will receive picks 15, 25 and a future second rounder. The offer from Hawthorn to Merritt was reportedly a four-year deal worth $4 million. It comes after the 31-year-old this year won his seventh Best and Fairest Award. Meantime, in other trade news, Collingwood champion Scott Pendlebury is officially a Gold Coast Suns player, heading to the club in exchange for pick 65 in this year's draft. Alex Riddell, Melbourne.
1: Three Sydney Roosters have even more reason to celebrate following their NRL Premiership success. James Tedesco, Sam Walker and Lindsay Collins have been named in Australia's 23-man squad for the World Cup. Penrith's Isaiah Yeo will captain the side despite requiring surgery on a ruptured pec. He insists he's fit for the Kangaroos campaign, which begins next Thursday.
7: I'd only put my hand up if I thought I could sort of contribute to the side and perform at a level that's needed for our country, and I feel like I can do that. So if that hadn't been the case, then I wouldn't have put my hand up for selection.
1: And Alex de Minaur is through to the final at the China Open, advancing past the semis for the first time. Australian Independent Radio News.
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0: Welcome now to our second featured artist. We have a really wonderful artist, some absolutely beautiful traditional old songs that you Well, I'm sure that you would have heard all of them. Now, this man is called Jasper Sini. Now, do you know who that is? Well, I didn't for a long time, but when I did find out about it, I certainly remembered because it was so different.

and he is known to us professionally as Al Martino, an American traditional pop and standard singer. He has had the greatest success as a single artist between 1950 and the 1970s, and has been described as one of the great Italian American pop crooners. And he became known as an actor, particularly for his role as singer Johnny Fontaine in The Godfather. So there you go. And I wonder really how he got that name, but I will do a little research and we'll talk about that on another day. But for now, let's listen to some of this wonderful music.

0: Here's former Brisbane Lions great, Justin Lepich, for RAD.
1: There are many things in life we can't control. One thing we can control is the decision not to drink and drive. So if you're going to hang out with your mates and have a few drinks while watching the footy this weekend, have your own pre-game plan. Arrange a designated driver who won't drink, pool your money to share a taxi or grab public transport. By planning ahead, you'll make a safer weekend for all of us.
2: RAD, recording artists, actors and athletes against dumb driving.

0: Hi, this is Delta Goodrum for Red. Throughout my life, I've been fortunate to meet some very courageous and supportive people. And sometimes it takes a heap of courage to be a true friend. 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But you might just be saving their life. So next time you're with a friend who's been drinking, be courageous, take the keys and call a taxi. Because friends don't let friends drink drive.
1: Rad. Recording artists, actors and athletes against dumb driving.

very special outing is at 310 Social Hub. Yes, you can come along, join all of the folk at the social dance at 310 Social Hub. Now, there's old time and new vogue every Tuesday morning, 9 a.m. through till midday, and then on Friday evenings, 7 p.m. until 11 p.m., and supper is provided. There is group and private lessons also available for those folk who feel they might like to brush up on some of the beautiful dances. Now, that can be arranged by calling Jenny or Peter, and a number for that is at the end of this promotion. Now, there is a small charge applicable on all occasions, and of course that does assist with payment of hall and band fees. So for fun, friendship, and a great opportunity to be able to dance and enjoy the music, go along to the 310 Social Hub. Remember, the days are Tuesday morning, 9 a.m. till noon, and Friday evenings, 7 p.m. till 11 p.m. And of course, on those occasions, supper is provided. And as I said, if you want to brush up on any of the dances, there is group or private lessons also available. The phone, Jenny, on 044-721-1951, or Peter on 0488-392-290. I'll repeat that for you. Jenny on 044-721-951, or Peter on 0488-392-290. An absolutely beautiful opportunity for you to go along and enjoy the great music and dance your heart away.

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1: Good morning, I'm Lee Harrison. The federal opposition is preparing to unveil the details of its immigration policy. Opposition leader Angus Taylor is expected to announce a much lower migration target than previously expected. The policy is set to target people overstaying visas or hopping between types, as well as students, temporary visa holders with non-essential skills, and family reunion programs. The federal government is talking up a pledge over $7 million to help Pacific nations transition away from fossil fuels. The announcement's been made at the pre-COP climate conference in Fiji. The government has rejected criticism about the cost and lack of overseas leaders attending the conference. Climate Change and Energy Minister Chris Bowen says it's important to work with Pacific nations.
2: You can choose to lecture the region that climate change isn't an important priority, or you can work with the region on the important issue of climate change. That does come at a cost, but it improves Australia's standing in the region, which is so important in this difficult geopolitical time.
1: The world's leading artificial intelligence firms will appear before a parliamentary inquiry today. OpenAI, Anthropic, Microsoft and Google have sent executives to give evidence. Representatives from the creative industries will also make submissions over copyright and workforce concerns. Chair of the Joint Select Committee on Artificial Intelligence, Joe Briskey, says the goal of the hearings is to keep Australians safe.
3: But ultimately, we're seeking from those big players about what it is that we can do to help ensure that Australians are safe and that they are doing the right thing by Australians, and how we can make sure we get the best outcome.
1: A doubling in cigarette taxes since 2016 has pushed one-fifth of smokers into a cost-of-living crisis. However, a new report warns any cut to the excise would only worsen smoking-related poverty. The University of Queensland study looked at smokers in Australia, England, Canada and the US and found smoking-induced deprivation was most severe here, where 18.3% of smokers struggled to afford day-to-day essentials. British government officials insist RAF Fairford base is safe after the US withdrew all of its bombers from the site. The military base used by the United States for operations in Iran has been at the centre of a plot being investigated by UK counter-terrorism investigators. US media has reported a new threat led to the decision to remove the planes. Military analyst Colonel Cedric Layton has told CNN bases are often under surveillance.
4: What they do is they can collect both intelligence as well as conduct potential sabotage operations. And the big fear in this particular case was that they would actually be conducting some kind of sabotage operation, which would have been directed not just against the base itself, but against these aircraft.
1: And people using peptides and popular GLP-1 injections are being asked to speak to their anaesthetist before any planned surgery. The peak body for the profession says those asked to fast could still have food in their stomach, which can cause serious complications. This is Air National News. Kangaroos coach Kevin Walters has named his 23-man squad for the upcoming Rugby League World Cup. Premiership Rooster Sam Walker headlined six new faces, while Reece Walsh has been retained as a fullback option over Dylan Edwards. Walters says he's yet to lock in his top side.
5: Some players pick themselves, but others, there might be a couple of contentious ones. So I'll pick the best available team for Australia. I'll put the team, always with my selections and my coaching, it's team first mentality. So whatever is the best for the team, that's what we'll be doing.
1: While Gillaroos coach Jez Skinner says leaving retired legend Ali Brigginshaw out of her squad led to one of the hardest phone calls she's ever had to make. The West Coast Eagles head of list management feels the club has made a strong case for Melbourne's Jack Viney to join their ranks. Essendon's withdrawn its interest in the midfielder, who just last week toured the Eagles' Mineral Resources Park. Matt Clark says Viney would bring a lot to the team.
6: We think we've presented a strong case for Jack as to why he'd be a great fit for our footy club from a playing point of view and what he brings as a leader and a culture shaper. So we understand it's a really big decision for him with a young family to move from Melbourne to Perth.
1: And batsman Nick Maddinson admits he was surprised by his call-up to the Australian squad 10 years after his last test appearance. Australian Independent Radio News.
0: Taking a look at the weather now from the Department of Meteorology. For today, Tuesday, 6th day of October, we are looking at mostly sunny conditions, a medium chance of showers in the south with a slight chance elsewhere, the possibility of a thunderstorm in the afternoon and evening, light winds becoming north to northeasterly 15 to 20 kilometres in the early afternoon, then becoming light in the evening, overnight temperatures falling to between 13 and 17 with daytime temperatures sitting up around 30 degrees. Wednesday, the 7th of October, partly cloudy conditions, a high chance of showers, most likely in the afternoon and evening, overnight temperatures 13 to 18, daytime temperatures still sitting up there around 30 degrees.
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0: Welcome now to the 6 o'clock hour of our brekkie program. You're with Di, and we are going right up until 9 o'clock. We're going to open with a couple of great little songs. We've got Dean Martin with Memories Are Made of This, and then Mumford and Sons with I Will Wait. And then before we go into the Castlereagh line, we're going to bring you a little number. It's done by Mary Hopkins, and it's called Goodbye.

summer, come winter, from June through to May, we do it just right, the Castlereagh way. Our aim is to please, that is our design, serving you on the Castlereagh line. Yan, a yarrick, a yaw, and you leave a yep, boon, yam, a yow, baroo, Maitland, Munty, Maury, Maru, Yamo, Long, Minto, Marangaroo. 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
1: Summer come winter, from June through to May, we do it just right, the Castlereagh way. Our aim is to please, that is our design, serving you on the Castlereagh line. Yanna, Yerrika, Yawen, Yaliba, Yepkun, Yamba, Yalbaru, Maitland, Munty, Mori, Maru, Yamolong, Minto, Marangaroo. 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
0: Yeah. Now look what I've gone and done to your nice shirt. Here. Buy yourself a whole new outfit. I always think people should look their best at a funeral. Especially when it's their own.
2: So saying, Sir John Seeger, managing director of the Castlereagh Coach and Steamship Company, recently honoured by Her Majesty the Queen, turned and strode out of the hotel. I watched him pass through the main entrance where a doorman was on duty with orders to admit only authorised persons. He touched his cap to the big man, who ignored him, jumped into a carriage and drove off. Behind me, Mrs. McPherson came down the stairs.
3: Would you like a cup of coffee, Mr. Rawlings?
2: No, thanks. How's Mrs. Long?
3: Oh, very calm, very controlled. Too much so to be healthy. Has Seeger gone?
2: Yes.
3: Oh, he'll answer for this. He'll answer for it if he has to answer to me personally. I swear before God.
2: There's no proof he killed Tommy, Mrs. McPherson. William, I mean. It's hard for me to think of him as anything other than Tommy. There's no proof of anything, even that he's dead.
3: Well, you know he is, and you know Seeger was responsible.
2: I know nothing of the sort. It's what I believe, it's what the evidence suggests, but that isn't proof. As it stands, it never will be.
3: Well, it's proof enough for me, and for his mother. Seeger killed the only man she ever loved. Now he's killed that man's son, whom she loved as much as her own.
2: Where is Gordon, by the way?
3: Well, she sent him looking for you earlier. He isn't back.
2: As she spoke, the doorman entered with the newspaper, which he placed on the reception desk before returning to his post. Even from where I stood, at the foot of the stairs, the headline leapt out at me. Musician lost overboard on Castlereagh Rose. That finally made the newspapers.
3: That's what I was going to ask. How is it there's been nothing in them before now?
2: I've been asking myself that same question. It reported only the bare facts of Tommy's disappearance, stating that he'd inexplicably gone missing at sea on the night of April 28th as the Castlereagh Rose steamed through the Indian Ocean bound from Bombay to Mauritius. It went on to state that the missing man, Tommy Binns, aged about 20, of unknown origin, had played the violin with the ship's orchestra, and that the police were instigating inquiries into the matter, which for some reason, as yet to be ascertained, had not been officially reported to the relevant authorities.
3: Well, they'll have to be told who he was.
2: Apart from ourselves and Mrs. Long, the only person to my knowledge who knows for sure he was William Holly is Mrs. Hamilton Summers.
3: And Seeger.
2: No, not Seeger. I can't say for sure he knows. I can guess, but that's all. Now, we're going to have to be very careful what we tell the police, Mrs. McPherson. If we make the slightest accusation against Seeger, or infer that he was in any way connected with what happened, what we think happened, that is, now we could find ourselves in serious trouble. I don't know much about the law, but I know enough not to point the finger at someone if we have no proof or evidence of their guilt.
3: Are you suggesting we should let the black devil get away with it?
2: Away with what, Mrs. McPherson?
3: With murder. We both know that's what it was. And we know who did it.
2: That's the whole point of what I've been saying. We don't know. Look, do me a favour, Mrs. Mack. Don't say anything to anyone, for the time being, anyway. Let me do whatever talking's to be done.
3: Oh, well, I did.
2: Now, you weren't on the ship. Now, there's no reason why you should be questioned or even brought into it. Mrs. Long will be when it comes out who he was because of her connection with him. Well, there's no way of avoiding that, I'm afraid, but for God's sake, warn her not to say anything incriminating against Seeger. Better she shouldn't even mention Seeger at this stage. Will you tell her that?
3: You think the police will come here?
2: They're certain to when they find out that Tommy Binns was William Holly. Well, if only to officially notify Mrs. Long of his disappearance. Be sure and tell her, Mrs. Mack. Tell her not to mention Seeger under any circumstances.

0: Good morning, sir.
1: Who the hell are you? Who let you in here?
0: I'm Detective Sergeant Curtin, sir, of the Metropolitan Police.
1: Oh. Well, why didn't you say so in the first place? What can I do for you, Sergeant?
0: You're Sir John Seeger. You were a passenger on the steamship Castlereagh Rose, which is owned by the Castlereagh Coach and Steamship Company, of which you're the managing director. Is that correct?
1: You know bloody well who I am. Now cut the gaff and get to the point. What do you want from me?
0: I take it you haven't seen the midday newspaper, sir?
1: No, I haven't. I don't read the newspapers.
0: I think perhaps you'd better look at this one, sir.
1: So, we lost a man overboard. That's too bad. Especially on a maiden voyage. But it ain't the first time someone's been lost at sea, and it won't be the last. Why come to me about it?
0: May I ask why this man's disappearance wasn't reported, Sir John?
1: What are you talking about, Sergeant? Of course it was reported as soon as we docked.
0: I beg to disagree, sir. The information printed here was supplied to the newspaper by one of the passengers. It wasn't reported to us. It still hasn't been.
1: You'd better talk to Captain Maynard about that. He had his instructions, and they were specific.
0: What instructions, sir?
1: To notify the port authorities and the police of the matter with a minimum delay. I gave that order to the captain in person, and I left no room for any misunderstanding.
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1: And now it's time to have a listen to The Passing Parade. 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So just a reminder that at 7:30 this morning, we will be bringing you the bereavement notices by courtesy of that wonderful sponsor, Tucker and Nankerville.

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1: Hello again. This is John Doremus with The Passing Parade, the story of a confused genius. Poet, scholar, and critic, Ezra Pound will be remembered not so much for his own works as for the influence he had on the works of others, among them W.B. Yeats, James Joyce, T.S. Eliot, and Ernest Hemingway. He will also be remembered as a traitor to his country. And I'll be back with his story after this message.
0: 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You said that we would
1: always be. Ezra Loomis Pound was born in Haley, Idaho on October 30th, 1885. He was raised in Philadelphia and later attended Hamilton College in New York State, where he became absorbed in the study of languages and the writing of poetry. In 1906, he obtained a Master of Arts degree at the University of Pennsylvania. For a time, he worked as a lecturer in French and Spanish literature. In 1908, he arrived in London, where he published a volume of poems entitled Personae. He didn't make much money from it, but he won unanimous praise from the critics. It was around this time that he became associated with the Irish poet W.B. Yeats, who he had long admired. He edited a number of the Irishman's works and, on Yeats' own admission, improved them considerably. Later, he did the same on a larger scale for fellow American poets T.S. Eliot and Robert Frost. He cut Eliot's masterpiece, The Wasteland, by half, moving the author to refer to him as a far superior craftsman to himself. During World War I, he remained in England, where he married an English girl whose family claimed descent from Shakespeare. After wandering Europe for some years, he settled in Paris. There he met up with the novelist James Joyce and Ernest Hemingway, whose works he began editing as he had those of Yeats and Eliot. Hemingway subsequently declared that Ezra Pound taught him more about how to write and how not to write than anyone, while Joyce was moved to admit not long before his death that but for Pound, he would have remained an unknown drudge. Despite the help he gave to others, however, Pound and his family lived in comparative poverty. In the 1930s, he moved to Rapallo in Italy and became an ardent admirer of the dictator Mussolini. When World War II came, he pledged his allegiance to Italy and Germany and gave regular fascist propaganda broadcasts from Rome Radio, attacking Churchill and Roosevelt, and also the Jews, on whose shoulders he laid the blame for the problems and ills of the world. In 1945, he was captured by Italian partisans who turned him over to the United States Army. Flown home to America to face trial for treason, he was declared insane and committed to a mental institution in Washington. There he remained till 1958, when he was released on the stipulation that he leave the United States and return to Italy. He spent most of the years that were left to him in Venice, where he died in November 1972. It has since been said of him that he did more for 20th century literature than any other man. Though his own works remain comparatively obscure, there can be no doubt that he contributed largely to the greatness of others. Our time is up till we meet again for another chapter in the Passing Parade. This is John Doremus. Thank you so much, and goodbye for now.

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0: Hi, this is James Rain for RAD. As a parent, you want to know that you can trust your teenager not to drink and drive, yet they could find themselves in the awkward position of getting into a car with another driver who's been drinking. That's when they need to know that they can trust you not to grumble when they ask you for money for a taxi or to come and pick them up, no matter what the time or the place.
1: RAD. Recording artists, actors and athletes against dumb driving.
2: Well, it's almost time to go up to the top of the hour. Let's go there with Stevie Wonder. Signed, sealed and delivered, I'm yours. And then Del Shannon with The Little Town Flirt and some great guitar music by the lovely Alicia Smith going up to the top of the hour, bringing in the news and sport. And then we'll go straight into the 7 o'clock hour.

0: Hi, Ben Lee here for Rad. I see a lot of things at gigs, mostly people having a good time and a few drinks. But what I'd hate to see is someone getting behind the wheel after they'd been drinking. Being even a little bit over the limit makes it too easy to lose control and possibly lose your life or that of a friend. So if you plan to drink, plan ahead. Arrange a designated driver who won't drink or stay the night at a friend's place. Remember, music lives and you should too.
1: A message from Rad.

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1: Good morning, I'm Lee Harrison. The federal opposition is expected to unveil a plan to slash migration by two-thirds. Chelsea Bowden reports.
2: The opposition's net migration target is expected to be significantly lower than previously anticipated, at around 100,000 in the first year if it wins the next federal election. This would sit between the targets of 130,000 announced by One Nation and the federal government's aim of 220,000. The opposition's policy is set to target overstayers, visa hoppers, students, temporary visa holders with non-essential skills and family reunion programs. Chelsea Bowden reporting.
1: The federal government is under pressure to justify the cost of the pre-COP climate conference in Fiji. Australia has led the charge for the lead-up talks in the Pacific, spending an estimated $20 million. Only two leaders from nations beyond the Pacific are at the meeting. Shadow Energy Minister Dan Tehan has told the ABC Labor's refusing to answer questions around the conference.
3: They won't tell us which world leaders are going, which aren't. They won't say whether they were all invited or not. I mean, the whole thing, the secrecy around it. I mean, what have they got to hide? If this is so important, why the secrecy around it all?
1: Hearings for a landmark federal inquiry into artificial intelligence get underway today. Executives from OpenAI, Anthropic, Microsoft and Google will give evidence. OpenAI's chief strategy officer is expected to face questions over its rogue agent's hack of government websites. Committee Chair Joe Briskey has told the ABC the government wants to ensure a similar incident never happens again.
4: The Prime Minister made a point in the inquiry in that direction. He's very keen for this inquiry to ask some of those questions to OpenAI about that incident. Most importantly, what we do next. How do we make sure that OpenAI can make a commitment to Australians that doesn't happen again?
1: Russia is being asked to provide accurate information about the death of a laboratory worker at a plague research institute where dozens of people have been placed into quarantine. Russian officials say the woman died of pneumonia of an unknown origin and insist they're monitoring the situation. John Hopkins University's Dr. Amesh Adalia says there are still many questions that need to be answered.
5: They're taking very aggressive measures in terms of what they're doing at the hospitals, what they're doing with potential contacts. And that's not congruent with plague. Plague is something that is easily treatable in the 21st century. You don't see countries take measures like that for plague in the modern era. So there's something that's not adding up.
1: And the long-awaited reveal of the Olympic and Paralympic sports program could be delayed until next year. The International Olympic Committee is still deciding which events will run. Brisbane 2032 is hopeful the program will be finalized this year, but concedes the process could drag out further. This is AIR National News. Tennis and Alex de Minaur has made it through to the final of the China Open. AIR Sports' Paul Walsh has the details.
6: The Demon will play Novak Djokovic for the title after both players progressed without completing their semi-finals matches. Hubert Hurkacz was forced to retire due to injury against de Minaur, while Daniil Medvedev was disqualified after hitting a ball into an advertising board that rebounded and hit a spectator. Djokovic will be chasing his seventh China Open title and goes into the final with a remarkable record in Beijing, 33 wins from 33 matches. Head-to-head, it's Djokovic with a 3-1 advantage over the Australian, who knows what he needs to do to lift the trophy.
7: The same mindset, same attitude I've brought in every single day. Go out there, compete, play my heart out and let the best man win.
6: Paul Walsh for AIR Sport.
1: Cameron Green is expected to miss the first test against South Africa on Friday, with selectors likely to call youngster Cooper Connolly or Nick Maddinson in to replace him in Durban. Reigning supercars champion Chas Mostert says Toyota has over-delivered in its first season as he aims to avenge last year's heartbreaking retirement at the Bathurst 1000. And F1 driver Valtteri Bottas and his partner, Australian professional cyclist Tiffany Cromwell, are making the 350-kilometre journey from Malaysia to Singapore for this weekend's Grand Prix by bike. Australian Independent Radio News.
0: Taking a look at the weather now from the Department of Meteorology. For today, Tuesday, 6th day of October, we are looking at mostly sunny conditions, a medium chance of showers in the south with a slight chance elsewhere, the possibility of a thunderstorm in the afternoon and evening, light winds becoming north to northeasterly 15 to 20 kilometres in the early afternoon, then becoming light in the evening, overnight temperatures falling to between 13 and 17 with daytime temperatures sitting up around 30 degrees. Wednesday, the 7th of October, partly cloudy conditions, a high chance of showers, most likely in the afternoon and evening, overnight temperatures 13 to 18, daytime temperatures still sitting up there around 30 degrees.
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0: Welcome now to the 7 o'clock hour of our brekkie program. You're with Di, and yes, we are going right up until 9 o'clock. But right now, let's listen to Joe Cocker with Many Rivers to Cross, and then we're going to take the Pretenders with Brass in Pocket. And that is going to lead us into the second episode of our brand new serial called Thunder in the Strait, which is brought to you by courtesy of our wonderful sponsors, the Frenchville Sports Club.

0: This is the race course. At the moment, there's tension. Listen to the hooves pounding the turf. Louder, louder. And now, as they approach the judges, the climax, the finish. Who's first past the post? For some, there's a fortune. For others, ruination. But always, there's the last crescendo of sound, a relentless, reverberant, turf-churning memory. Thunder in the straight.
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1: You said that we would always be.
2: Thunder in the street.
3: It's not true. It couldn't be true.
4: Well, I'm sorry, George. I can only tell you what Mr. Waples told me.
3: But who is this woman, did Waples say?
4: He doesn't know anything about her.
5: But he must have. What about the will? When Uncle Henry made the will, leaving everything to this person, he must have said something about it to the solicitor.
4: This particular will was made with some other legal firm, Diana.
5: What?
4: Well, it seems that Uncle Henry wanted it kept secret, even from his family solicitor.
3: But my brother's never been to Australia, and he's never mentioned in my presence any woman from that part of the world.
5: Then if the mountain doesn't go to Mahomet, Mahomet must come to the mountain. This mysterious woman must have been in London. A barmaid, you say?
4: I understand so.
3: What's her name, Enid?
4: I don't know. But I suppose Mr. Waples will tell you everything when he reads the will. Then you'll know exactly where you stand.
3: I still don't believe it. Henry would never do this to me. He promised me Golden Quest.
5: Uncle Oscar, you know perfectly well I was promised the
3: gold. Oh, you misunderstood him. As you muddle up everything, Diana. Henry always knew that Golden Quest successes were due to me and me only.
6: Now, what about me?
3: You've got nothing to do with it.
6: Well, I was his favorite nephew.
5: And I was his favorite niece. So
6: how can you possibly say that?
7: Hey!
6: I was due for everything.
7: Quiet, everybody. Quiet.
4: Why, Mr. Waples.
7: Good evening, everybody. What is all this? Voices raised, quarrelling, and on such a sad occasion.
6: What's this cock and bull story about Uncle changing his will?
7: He didn't change his will, Mr. Brooks.
5: What did you
6: but
5: say?
6: But he did, according to Miss Crosley.
7: Well, he hasn't changed it for several years.
6: But we always understood that he had left us everything. To Uncle Oscar, Diana, and me.
7: That is what he wanted you to believe.
6: I don't understand.
7: On his deathbed, your uncle confided to me, and Miss Crosley will bear me out, that he was anxious to create such an impression because he felt that his relatives were mercenary.
5: Mercenary?
7: Waiting for him to die.
5: What a horrid, cruel thing to say. Why, I adored my uncle. I positively adored him.
3: He must have been delirious when he said that.
7: No, he was remarkably clear. As a matter of fact, he called Miss Crosley to his bedside because he wanted to make an alteration which would give her half the estate. But
4: he lost consciousness. So really, my loss has been the most serious of all.
6: But he can't do a thing like that to us. Go and leave all his money to a stranger, somebody outside the family. We'll contest the will, that's what we'll do. We'll fight it out in court.
7: I fear that Sir Henry has made provision for that.
3: In what way?
7: He's taken the precaution of leaving each of you the sum of £500. The balance goes to this lady residing in Australia. I have the will here. I didn't want to bore you with the technical details, but if you'd like to hear it word for word...
3: What's her name? What's this woman's name?
7: She is described here as Miss Sadie Agnes Jones.
3: And she inherits everything?
7: Everything.
3: Including Golden Quest?
7: Including every horse in the stables. Golden Quest naturally comes under that category.
3: Oh, no.
7: By the way, I think congratulations are in order, Mr. Farrington.
3: What do you mean?
7: Your remarkable success as a trainer. Golden Quest's new honor, the Triple Crown.
3: Don't congratulate me.
7: But you're the trainer.
3: I'm not the owner. If you feel you want to congratulate somebody, send a cable to Australia.
8: Hello, Sadie.
9: Good morning, Mr. Haywood.
8: Oh, did you have a nice time last night, Sadie?
9: Nice enough. What are you drinking, Mr. Haywood?
8: Oh, well, at this time of the morning, I think ginger ale. Did you enjoy that picture?
9: Slice of lemon?
8: Did you enjoy that picture? You said you had to go with your friend.
9: My private life is my private life, Mr. Haywood.
8: Ooh, lemon I ordered, lemon I'm getting. You know, you didn't go to the pictures at all, Sadie.
9: I beg your pardon?
8: You did not go to the pictures. Because I was talking to one of the stewards on the first floor, and he told me after you left the club you came back at 8:30 to pick up some parcels.
9: Mr. Haywood, I work here and you're a country member. I know you won't be here for long. You have to go back to the country. But if you persist day
8: after
9: day...
8: Sorry, Sadie.
9: If you keep on trying to make a date with me...
8: I said sorry, Sadie. Honest and truly. Cross my heart. No offence meant.
9: You know, you can be nice when you like, Mr. Haywood.
8: And I'm not when I ask you to come out with me, eh?
9: I never make appointments with club members. It's the rule.
8: Oh, well, some break the rule. Why can't you? Hey, don't go away. There are no other customers around the bar.
9: Then there's something else you're wanting, sir?
8: Oh, Sadie. Sadie, why don't you like me?
9: I never said I didn't, Mr. Haywood.
8: But you don't like me. You keep me at a distance. I've been a member of this race club for 5 years, and for 4 of those years I've been trying to get to know one Sadie Jones. I get a knockback every time.
9: You can draw your own conclusions, Mr. Haywood.
8: Oh, I've been trying to. The trouble is, sometimes you're so friendly. You act almost as though you like me. And other times...
9: Mr. Haywood, I serve behind this bar, and I do my job as best I can. And when customers want to meet me outside, or they want to know about my private life, that's where I draw the line.
8: You hate men, don't you?
9: There you go again.
8: But you do. That's what the stewards say. Even they can't get you to be friendly.
9: And why do you think I hate men?
8: Because you haven't got a boyfriend. And because you've never had one. Or, except maybe for that 12 months when you packed up and left the club.
9: You've been reading my letters, Mr. Haywood. Another ginger ale?
8: Oh, no thanks.
9: You've lost your taste for ginger ale?
8: Too much sour lemon in that last one.
9: Sour lemon, Mr. Haywood? Or sour grapes? Cheer up, Mr. Haywood. You're really quite a nice bloke.
8: Hey?
9: Yes, you are. But business is business, and I've got my job to look to.
0: Sadie?
9: Oh, yeah?
0: Letter for you.
9: Oh, so.
8: Well, after what you've said, I might have another drink after all. Oh, listen, Sadie, did I tell you about that Brumby of mine up at Stony Creek?
9: No.
8: He won again. Yes, he won by 4 lengths.
9: Oh, go on.
8: Oh, he's going to be something, that Brumby. Don't take any notice of me when I call him a Brumby. That's what we always call him out our way, but... Well, he was so cheap when I saw him at the sale, and the sire lines from Champion New Zealand stock. Well, I couldn't resist Bangtail, so I bought him. I mean to say, only 50 smackers. And he's turned out trumps. Oh, too right he has.
9: Something to your advantage. Well, what's that mean, I wonder?
8: Eh?
9: This letter says I'll hear something to my advantage.
8: Well, it sounds all right to me.
9: Christie and Company solicitors. Now, what have they got up their sleeve for my advantage?
8: Maybe someone's left you some money, eh?
9: Oh, yeah.
8: Well, that's what it usually means.
9: Well, it couldn't mean it this time because I haven't got a relative in the world.
8: Well, wonders will never cease, Sadie.
9: What do you mean?
8: That's the first bit of family life that you've ever let slip.
9: Oh, Mr. Haywood.
8: Andy.
9: And I'll get your order, Mr. Haywood. Another glass of ginger ale, was it not? Goodbye, Andy. So long, Bill. Ta-da, Julie.
10: Bye-bye, Sade.
9: I'll bring them geranium cuttings in the morning.
10: Thanks, Sadie.
9: Oh, dear, I'll never make it. Just close in 5 minutes, and by the time I get out of the building, I struggle for the weekend. Order.
11: Excuse me.
9: Yes?
11: You're Sadie Jones, aren't you?
9: How do you know?
11: The doorman told me. Saw you rushing along the hall, like one of the members' fillies.
9: Look, I'm in a hurry.
11: Then I'll come with you.
9: Oh, no, you don't. Who are you?
11: I'm from the Daily Clarion.
9: The Daily... Oh, you mean the newspaper?
11: Yes. Is your full name Sadie Agnes Jones?
9: What's that to you?
11: It should mean a lot to you, miss. Have you heard the news yet?
9: What news?
11: About being left 250,000.
9: 250,000? Quid?
11: That's right. And the racing stable in England, and a champion horse called Golden Quest. We got it cable news, and I was wondering...
9: Listen, smart Alec, it's not April Fool's Day.
11: I'm not kidding you, Miss Jones. It's the truth. And if you'd like to come round to our office and see the cable news for yourself...
9: Listen, I've had a lot of jokes pulled on me, but this is about the corniest. Now, just let me get by, will you? I've got to get to the butcher's before they close, and I've... Oh.
11: What's wrong?
9: Oh, no.
11: What's the matter, Miss Jones?
9: Well, the letter I got, something to my advantage. Why, you must be right.
11: I'm telling you, it was cabled from England.
9: But who would leave me 250,000 quid? Who, when I haven't got a relative in the world?
11: Does the name Sir Henry Farrington mean anything to you?
9: Farrington? And a sir? I've never heard of him before in my life.

0: The mystery deepens. Sir Henry Farrington's relatives have never heard of Sadie Jones. And now it seems that Miss Jones has never heard of Sir Henry. But soon she is to hear of and come to know very well the most valuable racehorse in the world, Golden Quest. Soon she will join the throng which thrill to Thunder in the Street.
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2: 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Something for everyone. And we'll have more of A Judgment for Julia tomorrow morning. But right now, to take us into the bereavement notices, let's listen to a truly beautiful song which is done by Elvis Presley. It's called He Knows Just What I Need. And that is going to take us into today's bereavement notices, brought to you by courtesy of our sponsors, Tucker and Nankerville.

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Baynton, Bayntone, Kerry Ann Nee Trihun, late of North Rockhampton, passed away peacefully on Saturday, the 26th day of September, aged 83 years. Dearly loved mother and mother-in-law of Catherine and Tobin, Anthony and Miriam, Daniel, Christopher and Virginia, Tanya and Rick. Cherished and loved grandmother and great-grandmother of their families. Former wife of Rex Baynton, deceased. Family and friends are respectfully invited to attend a funeral mass to celebrate the life of Kerry Ann Baynton, known as Kerry Ann, to be held in the Holy Family Catholic Church, Fez Street, North Rockhampton, on Thursday, the 8th day of October, commencing at 10 a.m. Following the service, the committal will be held at the Rockhampton Memorial Gardens Cemetery, Narimbra. This funeral notice has been brought to you by Tucker and Nankable Funeral Directors. Should you have any inquiries, please don't hesitate to give them a call. The number is 49272500.

Siganto, Siganto, John Robert, late of Brisbane, formerly of Rockhampton, Emerald and Upper Coomera, passed away peacefully surrounded by his loving family on Tuesday, the 22nd day of September, aged 83 years. Dearly loved husband of Christine, loving father and father-in-law of John and Ruth, Mark and Sarah, Andrew and Megan, cherished Poppy Siggy of John and Nikita, Luke, Renee, Elise and Audrey, and loved brother and brother-in-law of the Siganto and Mitchell families. Family and friends are respectfully invited to attend a funeral mass to celebrate the life of John Robert Siganto, known as John, to be held in the Holy Family Catholic Church, Fez Street, North Rockhampton, on Tuesday, the 6th day of October, commencing at 11 a.m. For those folk who are unable to attend on the day, Tucker and Nankerville will be providing a live streaming event. If you go to the Tucker and Nankerville webpage, you can click on the link for the celebration of life for John Robert Siganto. And again, that is on Tuesday, the 6th of October at 11 a.m. This funeral notice has been brought to you by Tucker and Nankerville Funeral Directors.

Rach, R-A-C-H, Mary Helen, known as Bonnie, of Glasgow, late of Bowen Terrace, The Range, passed away peacefully on Saturday, the 3rd day of October, aged 78 years. Dearly loved wife of Eric, much loved mother and mother-in-law of Stuart and Trudy, Andrew and Julie, Joanne, Suzanne and Todd, Dave and Rosie. Cherished grandmother of Kirsty, Timothy, Jennifer, Nicole, Ryan, Jacob, Hannah, Caitlin, Samuel, Reese, Jack, Blake, Caitlin, Emily, Joshua, Madison, Olivia, and Annabelle. Cherished great grandmother of Ivy, Grace, James, Macy, Theodore, Adeline, and Harvey. Loved sister of Jimmy and John, both deceased, Kate and David. Family and friends are warmly invited to attend a service to celebrate the life of Mary Ellen Rach, known as Bonnie, to be held in the East Chapel of the Rockhampton Crematorium on Friday, the 9th day of October, commencing at 2 p.m. For those folk who may not be able to attend on the day, Tucker and Nankerville will be providing a live streaming event. If you go to the Tucker and Nankerville webpage on your computer or your phone, you can put the name of Mary Helen Rach into your computer in the bereavement notices. You will see the link at the bottom of the page. If you click on that link, you'll be able to be part of the celebration of life for Bonnie on Friday, the 9th of October, commencing at 2 p.m. This funeral notice has been brought to you by Tucker and Nankerville Funeral Directors. If you have any inquiries, please don't hesitate to give them a call. The number is 49272500.

Evans, E-V-A-N-S, Mark Thomas, late of Yeppoon, passed away peacefully on Saturday, the 26th day of September, aged 66 years. Beloved son of Thomas Evans and Joan Street, both deceased. Treasured brother of Margaret, Suzanne and Danny. Cherished uncle of Levi and Celeste, Brodie and Corey and Dylan. Proud great uncle to Matilda. Dearly loved friend to many. Family and friends are warmly invited to attend a funeral service for Mark Thomas Evans. To celebrate and to honour Mark's life, it will be held in the East Chapel of the Rockhampton Crematorium on Monday, the 19th day of October, commencing at 10 a.m.

Carter, C-A-R-T-E-R, Mary Ellen, known as Nell, late of Pauline Martin Drive, Wandle, passed away on Saturday, the 26th day of September. Much loved mother to Glenn. Loved wife to George deceased and Ned deceased. Loved sister, sister-in-law and aunt to Jan, Jess, Pearl, Richard known as Dick, Bill, George, Stan and Jean, all deceased, and their respective families. Relatives and friends are warmly invited to attend a celebration of the life of Mary Ellen Carter, known as Nell, to be held at the East Chapel Rockhampton Crematorium on Tuesday, the 6th day of October, commencing at 10 a.m., to be followed by the committal at the Gracemere Cemetery. On behalf of the members and friends of Community Radio 4YRU, we would like to extend our deepest condolences to Glenn and Nell's family. Nell has been a long-time member of Community Radio 4YRU, having been a life member and served in many positions for the station. Rockhampton and the surrounds will be indebted to her for her wonderful contribution that she made during her lifetime. A lady of great strength, courage, and integrity will be missed forever, and certainly loved and remembered by all those who got to work with her, to listen to her beautiful music, and to share her love of music.

Collins, C-O-L-L-I-N-S, Christine Gale, known as Chris, late of Rockhampton, passed away peacefully on Friday, the 18th day of September, aged 64 years. Dearly loved wife of 44 years to Mark, adored mother and mother-in-law to Ashley and Zara, Sean and Caitlin, loved Marcy to Charlotte, Alice and one to come, cousin to Bobby Sutherland and loved by Enid Hannigan and Anna Keane. A private celebration of the life of Christine Gale Collins, known as Chris, has taken place as per Chris's wishes.

Waterson, Waterson, Donald James, passed away on the 4th of September, aged 87 years. Devoted husband of Frances, loving father of Steve, Terry, Anne, Maria, and Dave. Cherished grandfather and great-grandfather to their respective families. Family and friends are warmly invited to attend a celebration of the life of Donald James Waterson, which will be a memorial service to celebrate the life of Donald at the Cathedral of Praise, 276 Carlton Street, Kawana, on Tuesday, the 13th day of October, commencing at 10 a.m.

Hawkins, H-O-W-K-I-N-S. Kelvin Richard, known as Billy, late of Gogango, passed away peacefully on Thursday, the 24th day of September, aged 78 years. Dearly loved husband to Julianne, adored father and father-in-law to Shane and Trudy, Lee and Tanya, Samantha and Jason, loved pa to Natalie, Oliver, Emily, Dean, Ash and Mason, and great pa to Elodie. A private celebration of the life of Kevin Richard Hawkins, known as Billy, has taken place as per his wishes. Family, friends and relatives are warmly invited to celebrate the life of Kelvin Hawkins at the Rocky Sports Club, 1 Lime Creek Road, Wandle, on Friday, the second day of October, at 3 p.m.

Dingley, D-I-N-G-L-E-Y, Cyril Douglas, of Eddington Street, North Rockhampton, passed away peacefully, surrounded by his loving family, on Friday, the 18th day of September, aged 90 years. Loved father and father-in-law to Bevan and Jeanette, Jeffrey and Karen, Craig and Tracy. Loved granddad to Hayden, Ben, Callie, Brandon, Joshua and Jacob. A celebration of the life of Cyril Douglas Dingley was held privately as per Cyril's wishes.

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They're there to help you, especially in this very difficult time.

As a reflection this morning, we're going to bring you a really beautiful song. And this is actually a hymn, and it is certainly one of those tunes that is very thought-provoking. It's called Be Not Afraid, and it's sung by Daniel O'Donnell. And then to take us up to the top of the hour, we've got the 101 Orchestral Strings.

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1: Good morning, I'm Lee Harrison. The opposition is preparing to unveil its new migration policy in the coming hours. The coalition would reduce net migration to about 100,000 people in the first year if it wins the next election. The policy is expected to prioritise visa applicants with skills needed to support the country's growth. The New South Wales opposition leader argues the state's premier can be doing more to address two pro-Palestine vigils planned for the third anniversary of the October 7 Hamas attack. The organisers of the vigils planned for tomorrow in Sydney CBD and Wollongong have been urged to reschedule. Kelly Sloan says it's cruel and provocative to hold the events on the anniversary of the deadliest terror attack in the history of Israel.
2: The Premier needs to show some leadership and say not just simply that he is distressed, but what is the plan? What advice does he have from police? How will they be monitoring this protest? And importantly, has he told his team members, members of his own Labor team, not to turn up?
1: A child safety expert is calling for greater protections for Aussie kids against predatory online groomers. Networks such as 764 and the Comms are sadistic groups that approach children online through platforms such as Discord and Roblox. Cyber Safety Solutions founder Susan McLean says the groups are dangerous.
3: It's really hard to explain that these groups have such a hold over a young person that they can convince that young person to mutilate their body, self-harm, cut, and in one case, kill the family cat.
1: Overseas, the US president says it makes sense for the military to have relocated its planes from the base in the United Kingdom. All American aircraft have now been removed from RAF Fairford, which was at the centre of an alleged terrorist plot, which is still under investigation. The UK government insists the base is safe, but Donald Trump argues it was a simple solution.
4: Why would I leave them there? It costs very little money to move them, you know, relatively closely. But, you know, we had a threat. And if we're going to be threatened, we'll just move them.
1: In other news, the federal government is under pressure to justify the cost of the pre-COP climate conference in Fiji. Australia's led the charge for the lead-up talks in the Pacific, spending an estimated $20 million. Only two leaders from nations beyond the Pacific are at the meeting. Hearings for a landmark federal inquiry into artificial intelligence get underway today. Executives from OpenAI, Anthropic, Microsoft and Google will give evidence. And Russia is being asked to provide accurate information about the death of a laboratory worker at a plague research institute where dozens of people have been placed in quarantine. Russian officials say the woman died of pneumonia. This is AIR National News. This is AIR News Queensland. I'm Lee Harrison. A teenager is facing a string of charges in court today after allegedly making threats and stealing a vehicle in Ipswich. Georgina Winter reports.
5: Police allege the 15-year-old boy broke into a home on Huntley Crescent in Redbank Plains yesterday morning, threatening a 44-year-old woman known to him with a knife before fleeing. A short time later, the teen allegedly made threats to a 57-year-old woman in her parked car one street over, forcing her out of her Hyundai. Officers located the teen along with the stolen car about 5 hours later in the same suburb. He's facing seven charges in Ipswich Children's Court, including willful damage, common assault, and possessing dangerous drugs. Georgina Winter reporting.
1: A Gold Coast man will appear in court next month, expected to be charged with displaying prohibited hate symbols online. The 49-year-old is accused of publishing Nazi symbols alongside other hateful content on a social media account. As part of investigations, Australian Federal Police raided a Mudjerabar home on Wednesday where they seized a mobile phone. Police are preparing a report for the coroner following the non-suspicious death of a teenage girl at Ipswich. Steve Barker with more.
6: The grieving family of a teenager who died in state care is demanding answers into what they believe was a preventable tragedy. The 17-year-old was found dead in an Ipswich residential care home on September the 12th. They want to know why she was not checked on earlier that morning and how she was able to access drugs while in the department's care. A spokesperson for Acting Minister for Child Safety, Ros Bates, says the Commission of Inquiry was a line in the sand and the department is continuing to review the circumstances of the girl's death. Steve Barker, Air News.
1: A Brisbane domestic violence not-for-profit is pairing fashion with an important cause. Dangerous Females is hosting a runway show at Felons Barrel Hall in Brisbane CBD tomorrow, showcasing unique pieces by local designers that will be auctioned off. And a rare fossil find in outback Queensland has revealed a new species of prehistoric bird that lived more than 100 million years ago. With more on that story, Peter Jones.
7: While digging in the remains of an ancient inland sea near Richmond, about 500 kilometres inland from Townsville, Kevin Peterson uncovered a long, slender bone. The then curator of Marine Fossil Museum, Kronosaurus Corner, sent a picture to University of New England paleontologist Matt White, who drove to Richmond to have a look. He says the bird likely had teeth and was roughly the size of a scrub turkey. Dr. White has told the ABC primitive birds that lived during the Cretaceous period, such as this one, share many features synonymous with their reptilian ancestors. Peter Jones, Air News.
1: To sport now, and all eyes were on one man as the Brisbane Lions celebrated their three-peat premiership at the club champion dinner last night. Jared Braybrook reports.
8: The loudest cheers on the night were reserved for Chris Fagan after he announced he's stepping down as Lions coach after clinching back-to-back-to-back premierships. There were still awards to be handed out, however, and Will Ashcroft claimed his first ever Merritt Murray medal as Brisbane's best and fairest. The star midfielder edged out Josh Dunkley by just 2 votes, with the pair also sharing the finals player award. Dunkley was also named player's player alongside Logan Morris. Ty Gallup took out Rookie of the Year. Jared Braybrook, Brisbane.
1: And the Knights have confirmed Harrison Graham will start at hooker in Sunday's NRL Grand Final following the suspension of Phoenix Crosland. This year's Air News Queensland. A major deal's been confirmed as part of the AFL trade period. Alex Riddell reports.
9: Former Bombers captain Zach Merritt is officially a Hawk after a deal was reached on day one of the trade period. Essendon will receive picks 15, 25 and a future second rounder. The offer from Hawthorn to Merritt was reportedly a 4-year deal worth $4 million. It comes after the 31-year-old this year won his 7th Best and Fairest Award. Meantime, in other trade news, Collingwood champion Scott Pendlebury is officially a Gold Coast Suns player, heading to the club in exchange for pick 65 in this year's draft. Alex Riddell, Melbourne.
1: Three Sydney Roosters have even more reason to celebrate following their NRL Premiership success. James Tedesco, Sam Walker and Lindsay Collins have been named in Australia's 23-man squad for the World Cup. Penrith's Isaiah Yeo will captain the side despite requiring surgery on a ruptured pec. He insists he's fit for the Kangaroos campaign, which begins next Thursday.
10: I'd only put my hand up if I thought I could sort of contribute to the side and perform at a level that's needed for our country, and I feel like I can do that. So yeah, if that hadn't been the case, then I wouldn't have put my hand up for selection.
1: And Alex de Minaur is through to the final at the China Open, advancing past the semis for the first time. Australian Independent Radio News.
0: Taking a look at the weather now from the Department of Meteorology. For today, Tuesday, 6th day of October, we are looking at mostly sunny conditions, a medium chance of showers in the south with a slight chance elsewhere, the possibility of a thunderstorm.

0: temperatures falling to between 13 and 17, with daytime temperatures sitting up around 30 degrees. Wednesday, the 7th of October, partly cloudy conditions, a high chance of showers, most likely in the afternoon and evening. Overnight temperatures 13 to 18, daytime temperatures still sitting up there around 30 degrees.
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0: Welcome now to the 8 o'clock hour of our brekkie program. You're with Di and we are going right up until 9 o'clock. Right now we're going to bring you a really lovely tune. This one is by Ollie Austin. It's called One Day at a Time, and that's something that we all need to try to do, isn't it? Because we try to live in the past or live in the future, and to just get through the day as it is just a good way to be. And then we're going to have another beautiful song. This is a little bit of a message song. It's by Buddy Williams and it's called Be Careful of Stones That You Throw. That is going to take us into today's true story from the tapestries of life.

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0: 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On a loom of words and music, let us weave dramatic moments into Tapestries of Life.
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0: The brothers' names were Sepp and Joseph Winner, and they lived in Philadelphia some 90 years ago. The boys had grown up together in the quiet old Pennsylvania city, popular, fun-loving, good-looking. They came from a large family which operated a music publishing business. But until they were a bit past 20, the youths displayed little that set them apart from others. That is, until Sepp suddenly revealed a flair for writing songs as a sideline to his usual job of playing with a band. At first, little interest was aroused by his compositions, but then in 1855, he wrote a simple little song, one that overnight made him famous all over America. It's breakfast time in the modest brownstone house on Callow Hill Street, where Sepp Winner lives with his wife, Hannah. At the huge coal stove, Mrs. Winner carefully turns the pink slices of ham that fry noisily in the iron skillet. She looks up from her work as her husband enters the kitchen.
1: Oh, good morning, Hannah. Oh, that smells good.
2: Well, Sepp Winner, do you know it was after 3 o'clock when you got home this morning?
1: Yes, I know, Hannah. Oh, gosh, but I'm tired.
2: And so you should be coming in at that hour. I've got no sympathy for you. Yes, I can just see you tucking away oysters till all hours of the morning and talking with those musician friends of yours. Heaven only knows what you find to talk about night after night. You know, I thought women were supposed to be the ones with the gift of the gab.
1: Oh, and who's gabbing now, Heather?
2: Well, that's all very well, but it's time you grew up. This staying out half the night and yawning all the next day is all right sometimes, but you've been making a habit of it lately. Here, sit down and eat your breakfast.
1: Thanks, dear. Now, Hannah, where did you think I was?
2: Up to no good, I'll be bound. And frankly, Mr. Winner, I don't care.
1: No, Hannah. You're downright cruel this morning.
2: Cruel? I like that. How do you expect me to behave? Come on, out with it. Where were you last night?
1: Oh, but Hannah, you just said you didn't care.
2: Well, never mind what I said. A lady can change her mind, can't she? And I'm warning you, you'd better tell me the truth.
1: My dear, you always did look charming with that rosy glow of temper on your cheeks.
2: Now, don't you try to wriggle out of it.
1: All right. So you want to know where I was last night, huh? Hannah, I got stuck in the mud.
2: Stuck in the mud?
1: Yes, on the way home from the concert in Salem. I was the last to leave. A cart got stuck. I just couldn't budge it for hours.
2: Well, that sounds reasonable enough. Wait, where's your suit?
1: Right here, Hannah. And there's enough New Jersey mud on it to cover Broad Street.
2: Oh, Sepp, I'm sorry. I do let my temper run away with me sometimes, but I don't mean anything by it. You know, I was so worried when you didn't get home. I imagined you hurt in an accident. I just couldn't get to sleep.
1: You were sound asleep when I came in.
2: Mm-mm, I wasn't. I was just so mad I didn't want you to think I'd stay awake worrying about you. And there you were, stuck in the mud. Why, it rained so heavily last night, you probably caught a chill. I'll heat up some molasses.
1: Oh, not that, please. Just take care of the suit, Hannah. I'm fine, really I am.
2: I'll clean your suit today, Sepp. By the way, how much did you make last night?
1: Now why bring that up? It came to the very non-substantial sum of $2.50.
2: Why, Sepp, that's not bad. Mercy, I can remember when you used to think a dollar a concert was good pay.
1: Yes, Hannah, but grocery bills weren't the way they are today. Look at this. Imagine, eggs, 25 cents a dozen, and ciders, 4 cents a quart. I don't know what we're coming to.
2: But, Sepp, prices are going up all the time.
1: Yes, my dear, I know they are.
2: You're not angry with me about the grocery bill?
1: Of course I'm not. As a matter of fact, prices are going up for me, too.
2: You mean you've sold another?
1: Yes, Hannah, I've sold another one. I'm to take the manuscript in today.
2: Oh, Sepp, you're wonderful.
1: And would you believe it? They're paying me the princely sum of $5.
2: You're teasing me, Sepp.
1: I'm not, Hannah, honest.
2: Oh.
1: It took me only 2 hours to write it. $5.
2: Well, which song was it?
1: The one I wrote last week. The tune the colored boy at the store inspired. Remember, I told you about little Sam who whistles all the time?
2: Mm-hmm.
1: Well, I couldn't get the tune out of my mind.
2: Of course, I remember the ballad. You didn't want to sign your name to it.
1: That's it. I've signed it Alice Hawthorne, after Mother.
2: Oh, that's a pity, Sip. Now no one will ever know you wrote it.
1: Well, who cares? I'm still being paid.
2: Oh, I suppose it doesn't really matter if no one knows you wrote it. Oh, Sip, I'm so proud of you. $5 for a song, imagine!
0: Yes, Mrs. Winner was proud, but she was also wrong. For although Sepp's song was published under his mother's name, everyone soon knew that an obscure Philadelphia musician had written Listen to the Mockingbird.

0: And because of his song, which was destined to sell 20 million copies, Sepp Winner became the idol of Philadelphia. And of course, his own music-loving family regarded him with awe and admiration, for no such success had ever settled on the Winners. Sepp's little melody about the mockingbird, inspired by the colored boy at the store, was the most glorious event in all their lives. That is, the melody was glorious to all but one of the clan, Sepp's younger brother, Joe. For some strange reason, Joe began to brood about Sepp's success. He seemed to resent it bitterly, and what was worse, Joe made no effort to conceal his jealousy. Hannah Winner tried to be patient with her brother-in-law, but there were times when her fierce pride in Sepp's accomplishments moved her to anger.
1: Joe, for the last time, I'm asking you not to talk about your brother that way, especially in my presence.
2: I don't know what you're getting so worked up about, Hannah. Things have come to a pretty pass when a fella has to weigh every word.
1: That's not true, Joe. I don't mind what you talk about. But if you keep on about Sepp, I'll have to ask you not to come here.
2: Well, I had no idea it felt like that. Apparently, you can't take a joke anymore.
1: Yes, I can. But you didn't sound as though you were joking when you said that Sepp should write a song about a vulture now that he's made a hit with a mockingbird.
2: What's so wrong about that?
1: Well, it isn't nice, Joe Winner, and you know it.
2: I wonder what rhymes with vulture.
1: You'll soon find out, young man, if you don't get out of my kitchen. Sepp will be home soon, and I've got to have his dinner ready. You know how Sepp is.
2: Of course I know. That's all I hear. Sepp this, Sepp that. The way the whole family carries on, you think he was Beethoven or something.
1: Well, he...
2: Oh, Hannah, be your rage. Anybody who can whistle could write that silly mockingbird thing.
1: Oh, is that so? Well, I'd just like to see you do it.
2: Well, even if I could, I wouldn't. Got too much respect for music.
1: Joe, the whole trouble with you is that you're jealous of Sepp. Just plain jealous of your own brother.
2: I'm jealous. Oh, now I've heard everything.
1: Well, that's fine. If you've heard everything, would you please get out of here and let me get on with my work?
2: All right, Mrs. Sepp Beethoven Winner, I will. But let me tell you something first, madam. I am going to write a song.
1: Oh, Joe, you are a fool. What's the use of talking like that? You couldn't write the scale. Why, you hardly know one note from the other.
2: Well, maybe not now, but you just wait. Why, I'd write a piece that'll sweep the country.
1: Oh, stop talking nonsense, Joe, and get out of my way while I sweep the kitchen. Write a piece that'll sweep the country, indeed.
2: All right, Hannah, don't take me seriously, but you'll see. Precious Sepp isn't the only one with talent. No, sir, if he can steal a tune from a colored boy and sell hundreds of copies, so can
1: Thousands of copies, Joe.
2: Oh, what's it matter, hundreds or thousands? The song I write'll sell a million. Want to take a bet?
1: No. I'd just like you to stop all this nonsense. Oh, I know you're tired of hearing the whole family singing Sepp's praises as a composer. You think it's a lot of fuss about nothing, and you want to prove to yourself that you're as smart as he is. Well, stop worrying, Joe. You've got the wrong attitude. You know, in many things, you're smarter than Sepp. But music isn't one of them. Let well alone, huh?
2: Well, thank you for your advice, Hannah, but I can't take it. No, sir, I repeat, I'll write a tune that'll sweep the country. Why, I'll make Sepp and his mockingbird whistle a different tune. And that goes for you, too.
0: Joe had made his boast, and knowing the Winner family, he had to make good. And so he set to work with pencil, music paper, and an ear that knew virtually nothing of melody. Yet a few weeks later, Joe had kept his promise. There it was, a song. Not much of a tune, perhaps, but a song nevertheless. Its lyrics came as something of a shock to the more temperate members of his family. But when it reached publication, the ditty shocked no one. Instantly, it became a hit. And today it still endures as a beloved American folk tune and is known the wide world over. Not even Sepp Winner's Listening to the Mockingbird has won a warmer place in the musical heart of the people than the first and last composition ever written by his brother, Joe. For in a flash of genius that comes only once in a lifetime, Joe Winner gave us Little Brown Jug.

0: 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Yes. 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
2: Footy's a true team sport. 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Take their keys and call a taxi, because mates don't let their mates drink drive.
1: RAD. 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
9: Of course, that was another episode of our wonderful stories, which are true stories of tapestries of life. Now we're going to listen to Kenny Rogers with You Decorated My Life, and then we'll go into the community diary for today. And on the other side of that, how about we listen to the lovely Loretta Lynn, Somebody, Somewhere, Don't Know Where He Is Tonight.

0: Well, with the time marching on, let's bring you a little piece of poetry by the wonderful sound of Ray Esri. He's got some great pieces of bush poetry. This one is called The Little Pony in the Paddock. And then to follow that, we'll go with Glen Campbell, By the Time I Get to Phoenix. And of course, that was an absolutely wonderful hit for him in many parts of the world, and continues to be a song that's requested by a lot of people.
1: One often drives past a paddock in the outskirts of town, and you'll see a little old horse standing there, and the only reason is for him to keep the grass down, and he looks lonely and poor. There's a little old horse in a paddock, and he only has one tree for home. And when the nights are dark and cold, that little pony stands there all alone. For his owner lives in the city, where fast cars and money are God. Occasionally he'll come by the paddock just to see if the little fella's shot. And the tree, well, the tree is old and stunted. There was no need to grow any higher. He was once surrounded by bush that was cut down and burnt in a fire. So the pony and the tree just stand there, alone in the cold. But that's the penalty one must face when the tide of time turns old. Then this old drifter came by, and he stopped and he leant on the gate, and he could see in the vision before him the need in this world for a mate. For he'd sold up and left the big city after his wife had said her goodbyes. His home now was the highway. No house, no friends, no ties. Then a car pulled up beside him. Ah, there was a wild young coot at the wheel. He said, "That block's for sale, mate, and I'll throw in the nag for a steal." Well, the old drifter thought for a moment. Then he picked up his swag to move on. Then he stopped and he threw his hat in the paddock and he bought that block for a song. Now that's the end of my story of how an old drifter and a pony came mates. The tree, well, that tree is in full bloom now, for there's a sign that reads Tree Haven written on the gate.
0: The North Rockhampton Uniting Church Fundraising Committee is embarking on a lovely outing. On the 17th of October, they're holding a morning tea as a tribute to Dolly Parton. The South Rockhampton Uniting Church Band will provide live music. The U3A Choir will be doing singing. And of course, there'll be a wonderful morning tea available. And there will also be some trivia questions relating to Dolly's life or Dolly Parton. Now, the church is also going to have their craft stall available to you if you're wanting to start picking up a few little items, especially with Christmas so close. And this will be a morning of fun, joy, and laughter. And the morning is certainly going to have lots of beautiful home cooking for the morning tea. So there's lots for you to do. Now, if you would like to give Bev a call on behalf of the North Rockhampton Uniting Church about this function, if there's anything you want to ask, then please give Bev a call on 044 842 436.

The late and great Toby Keith, this is one of the songs from his more or less recent albums in the last 5 years or so, and this one is called Who's Your Daddy? And then

Well, we are getting close to going up to the top of the hour, and certainly we'll be going into the news and sport. And Nicole will be in the chair then, and she will bring you Morning Melodies, and that's always a really lovely little program. Right now, we're going to take Freddie Mercury with The Great Pretender, a fabulous song done by Robert Palmer, A Bad Case of Loving You, to Doctor, and then Dean Martin will take us into the news and sport. Thank you so much for your company. Have an absolutely fabulous day. I'll be back with you tomorrow morning.

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1: Hello there, I'm Sean Bindley. The federal government is talking up a pledge of over $7 million to help Pacific nations transition away from fossil fuels. The announcement's been made at the pre-COP climate conference in Fiji. The government has rejected criticism about the cost and lack of overseas leaders attending the conference. Climate Change and Energy Minister Chris Bowen says it's important to work with Pacific nations.
2: You can choose to lecture the region that climate change isn't an important priority, or you can work with the region on the important issue of climate change. That does come at a cost, but it improves Australia's standing in the region, which is so important in this difficult geopolitical time.
1: One Nation MP Barnaby Joyce says the policies of the major parties show the minor party is driving political direction. The federal opposition is preparing to unveil the details of its immigration policy, including a much lower migration target than previously expected. Angus Taylor expected to reveal a future coalition government would slash migration to about a third of the current intake. Mr. Joyce says it appears to him the party is looking to strike a middle ground between his party and Labor.
3: Look, I don't want to really rubbish them. I'm really happy that One Nation are moving the agenda. And that's why they're all heading off in this direction. It's One Nation that's doing this. One Nation has, with six people in the parliament, is having a great effect on policy structure in Australia, and I'm happy about that.
1: The world's leading artificial intelligence firms will appear before a parliamentary inquiry in Sydney today. OpenAI, Anthropic, Microsoft and Google have sent executives to give evidence. Representatives from the creative industries will also make submissions over copyright and workforce concerns. Joint Select Committee on Artificial Intelligence Chair Joe Briskey told the ABC the goal of the hearings is to keep Australians safe.
4: But ultimately, we're seeking from those big players about what it is that we can do to help ensure that Australians are safe and that they are doing the right thing by Australians, and how we can make sure we get the best outcome.
1: A woman is due to face court after being charged over a daylight stabbing in inner Sydney. Dusty Fitzpatrick reports.
5: Police were called to King Street in Newtown following reports of an assault. A 48-year-old man was treated at the scene for a stab wound to his hand. Police were told the man had attempted to stop a woman armed with a knife outside Dendy Cinema. Officers told the 26-year-old to drop the weapon before using a taser to place her under arrest. The woman has been charged with various offences and is due to face court today. Dusty Fitzpatrick, Sydney.
1: And another car has been destroyed in a second firebombing in Melbourne's northwest in less than 24 hours. Lee Harrison has the details.
6: A vehicle parked in the driveway of a home in Keilor was set alight just after 3 a.m. Police say the offenders fled the scene before emergency services arrived. The incident follows the firebombing of two cars outside a home in the nearby suburb of Taylor's Hill yesterday morning. A teenage boy remains in a critical condition in hospital after he was engulfed in flames during the arson attack. A stolen car being used by a number of offenders in that incident also caught alight and was destroyed. Police are still searching for two people who fled the scene. Lee Harrison, Air News.
1: The Australian dollar is buying 69.6 US cents. This is Air National News. Doubts are growing over Cameron Green's fitness for the first test against South Africa due to an abdominal injury, opening the door for Nick Maddison or Cooper Connolly to play. Collingwood legend Nathan Buckley could be amongst the candidates for the vacant AFL coaching job at Brisbane. Air News' Sarah Patterson reports.
7: The Lions are on the hunt for their next senior coach following confirmation last week of Chris Fagan's departure. And according to AFL.com.au, the club is considering approaching the former Collingwood coach about a possible return to Queensland, where Buckley played a single season with Brisbane more than three decades ago. Brisbane head of football Danny Daly and assistant coach Cam Bruce are also tipped to be in the mix. Sarah Patterson, S Sport.
1: In rugby league, Knights captain Kalyn Ponga believes the grand final defeat will make his team hungrier. The squad were greeted by around 10,000 fans in Newcastle after their agonising one-point loss to the Roosters on Sunday night. Ponga says they'll use the pain as motivation for 2027.
8: We've got a young group, a hungry group. I feel like this taste is only going to make us better, and you know, hopefully we can get one for the city.
1: And tongues are wagging as Mark Nwakanita-Wase prepares to switch back to rugby. Wallabies prop Alan Alalatoa says they're excited to have him back from the NRL.
9: What he's done in the last 2 years in league is probably unheard of. You know, he's gone over there in the space of 2 years and pretty much done everything, and now he's coming back.
1: Australian Independent Radio News.
0: Taking a look at the weather now from the Department of Meteorology. For today, Tuesday, 6th day of October, we are looking at mostly sunny conditions, a medium chance of showers in the south with a slight chance elsewhere, the possibility of a thunderstorm in the afternoon and evening, light winds becoming north to northeasterly 15 to 20 kilometres in the early afternoon, then becoming light in the evening, overnight temperatures falling to between 13 and 17 with daytime temperatures sitting up around 30 degrees. Wednesday, the 7th of October, partly cloudy conditions, a high chance of showers, most likely in the afternoon and evening, overnight temperatures 13 to 18, daytime temperatures still sitting up there around 30 degrees.
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1: 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I do have a jam-packed program. 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

We'll also take a world news update at 9:30. In the second hour of the program, we'll have our serial Close to My Heart at 10:15 and my triple golden play after 10:30. So let's get stuck straight into the program. I've got Smokey Robinson and the Miracles, The Tears of a Clown, then the Pasadena's Let's Stay Together, to be followed by the Passing Parade.

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1: Hello again. This is John Doremus with The Passing Parade, the story of a confused genius. Poet, scholar, and critic, Ezra Pound will be remembered not so much for his own works as for the influence he had on the works of others, among them W.B. Yeats, James Joyce, T.S. Eliot, and Ernest Hemingway. He will also be remembered as a traitor to his country. And I'll be back with his story after this message.
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2: You said that we would always be.
1: Ezra Loomis Pound was born in Haley, Idaho on October 30th, 1885. He was raised in Philadelphia and later attended Hamilton College in New York State, where he became absorbed in the study of languages and the writing of poetry. In 1906, he obtained a Master of Arts degree at the University of Pennsylvania. For a time, he worked as a lecturer in French and Spanish literature. In 1908, he arrived in London, where he published a volume of poems entitled Personae. He didn't make much money from it, but he won unanimous praise from the critics. It was around this time that he became associated with the Irish poet W.B. Yeats, who he had long admired. He edited a number of the Irishman's works and, on Yeats' own admission, improved them considerably. Later, he did the same on a larger scale for fellow American poets T.S. Eliot and Robert Frost. He cut Eliot's masterpiece, The Wasteland, by half, moving the author to refer to him as a far superior craftsman to himself. During World War I, he remained in England, where he married an English girl whose family claimed descent from Shakespeare. After wandering Europe for some years, he settled in Paris. There he met up with the novelists James Joyce and Ernest Hemingway, whose works he began editing as he had those of Yeats and Eliot. Hemingway subsequently declared that Ezra Pound taught him more about how to write and how not to write than anyone, while Joyce was moved to admit not long before his death that but for Pound, he would have remained an unknown drudge. Despite the help he gave to others, however, Pound and his family lived in comparative poverty. In the 1930s, he moved to Rapallo in Italy and became an ardent admirer of the dictator Mussolini. When World War II came, he pledged his allegiance to Italy and Germany and gave regular fascist propaganda broadcasts from Rome Radio, attacking Churchill and Roosevelt, and also the Jews, on whose shoulders he laid the blame for the problems and ills of the world. In 1945, he was captured by Italian partisans who turned him over to the United States Army. Flown home to America to face trial for treason, he was declared insane and committed to a mental institution in Washington. There he remained till 1958, when he was released on the stipulation that he leave the United States and return to Italy. He spent most of the years that were left to him in Venice, where he died in November 1972. It has since been said of him that he did more for 20th century literature than any other man. Though his own works remain comparatively obscure, there can be no doubt that he contributed largely to the greatness of others. Our time is up till we meet again for another chapter in the Passing Parade. This is John DeRemus. Thank you so much, and goodbye for now.

During times of loss of a loved one, Tucker and Nankervell can provide all the professional services essential to ensure that everything is taken care of. With over 150 years of professional service in the funeral industry, Tucker and Nankervell will provide you with what is needed to ensure everything is cared for. Burial and cremation in Rockhampton and Yeppoon, and of course the surrounding areas. They can also care for interstate and overseas arrangements and can facilitate in all areas of loss of a loved one. 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

0: Hi, this is James Rain for RAD. As a parent, you want to know that you can trust your teenager not to drink and drive, yet they could find themselves in the awkward position of getting into a car with another driver who's been drinking. That's when they need to know that they can trust you not to grumble when they ask you for money for a taxi or to come and pick them up, no matter what the time or the place.
1: RAD. Recording artists, actors and athletes against dumb driving.

That was Smokey, Arms of Mary. Up next, Neil Diamond, Beautiful Noise. And that will take us up to the World News Update.

0: just to give it all to.
1: Welcome to The World on Tuesday, the 6th of October. I'm Arthur Stevens from Australian Independent Radio News. From London, Downing Street says RAF Fairford in Western England is secure, but has declined to comment on the withdrawal of all 12 American B-1 bombers from the base, saying it won't discuss foreign nations' military operations. The Pentagon has confirmed that the bombers have been redeployed to the United States following what officials describe as a new threat linked to Iran, a move that came after British counter-terrorism police arrested 6 men in connection with a suspected plot against the airbase. British Prime Minister Andy Burnham says there are strong indications Iran played a part, though Tehran has denied any involvement. Stuart Smith in London says the withdrawal of the bombers will make it harder, but not impossible, for the United States to continue operations against Iran from the air.
2: The UK would only let the United States use these bombers, allow them to launch those missions if they are so-called defensive missions, which Donald Trump was very annoyed about initially when the UK seemed to dither about whether these bombers could be launched from the UK or not. So it means they would now still need to go further to launch any new bombing campaigns, but it's not operationally a problem. They have the ability to fly much further with refueling aircraft. So it's definitely a pain for any kind of continued activity against Iran or in the Middle East, but it's not a problem that cannot be overcome with the current abilities of the US military.
1: Okay, Stuart, what are counter-terrorism police saying about the so-called thwarted plot?
2: You may recall this is the airbase where 5 men initially and then 6 men of British nationality were arrested and are currently on bail pending an investigation by counter-terror police after they were found outside the airbase just over a week ago. The UK is still saying that it's an investigative decision to release those men on bail and that that decision is grounded in experience and strategy. It does not mean the investigation is over, and the UK still believes that Iran was in some way linked to this plot.
1: Thanks, Stuart. Stuart Smith in the Air News London studio. To the Middle East, and investigators say the co-pilot who attempted to hijack a Fly Dubai flight bound for Tel Aviv planned to crash the aircraft into Ben Gurion Airport after stabbing the captain. The 29-year-old Omani national, Habam al-Hamani, is reported to have deliberately sought employment with Fly Dubai because the airline operates flights to Israel, and sources say he'd flown the same route earlier in the year but chose not to carry out the attack at that time. The co-pilot remains in custody in the United Arab Emirates, where he's been interrogated by Emirati authorities. Blake Sifton has more from Tel Aviv.
3: They say that after stabbing the pilot, he planned to calmly proceed as normal, to approach Ben-Gurion Airport in Tel Aviv, request and receive permission to land, and then he planned to crash the plane into buildings at the airport. These reports say that he had flown to Israel on Fly Dubai flights several other times earlier this year, and that he took those opportunities to conduct reconnaissance and gather intelligence and make plans for this attack.
1: So, Blake, there are major questions being asked about how the co-pilot could even have been on the flight deck.
3: The question remains here, how he was allowed to operate that flight, because Israeli regulations say that countries, nationals of countries that Israel does not have diplomatic relations with, including Oman, are not allowed to operate foreign flights into Israel.
1: So, Blake, what sort of noise is coming out of Israel over the incident?
3: There's been growing outcry over the failure of the Transportation Ministry to prevent pilots who are nationals of countries that Israel does not have diplomatic relations with from operating foreign flights to the country. It's understood now that pilots from many countries, including countries that Israel openly considers enemy states, have been flying foreign flights to the country for several years.
1: So, Blake, are there any changes being made?
3: Following this incident, the Israeli government has put in place new regulations. They have reached out to all international airlines that fly into Israel and told them that pilots from 27 different countries are banned from flying to Israel, including Iran, Iraq, Lebanon, Oman, Pakistan, Qatar, and Saudi Arabia.
1: Now, before we move away from Israel, there is another matter of interest, and that is that Israeli Prime Minister Benjamin Netanyahu has vowed that everyone involved in the October 7th attack is living on borrowed time, as Israel marks the 3rd anniversary of the Hamas assault, with state ceremonies set for tomorrow. The head of the Israeli military, Lieutenant General Ayad Zamir, used the occasion to call for a full investigation into the security failures that allowed the attack to happen, a demand echoed by families of the victims and opposition politicians. Again, Blake Sifton.
3: At a military base that was attacked on October 7th, Chief of Staff of the Israeli military, Eyal Zamir, said that the failures that led to the October 7th attacks and the failures on the day itself need to be investigated, saying it is our duty to investigate and ensure that the lessons are implemented so that we may be worthy of the trust the people have placed in us. And he said that the achievements, as he called them, from Israel's various wars since October 7th do not address the failure of October 7th and do not diminish our responsibility for it.
1: Thanks, Blake. Blake Sifton in Tel Aviv. Now, still in the Middle East, and foreign and defence ministers from Pakistan, Turkey and Saudi Arabia have been meeting in Riyadh for an emergency session of the Mecca Defence Alliance's Strategic Committee as Yemen's government launches military operations to retake Houthi-held territory. Pakistan's Deputy Prime Minister Ishaq Dar said last week that the alliance is obliged to defend Saudi Arabia after more than a dozen Houthi attacks, but that Iran has proposed a diplomatic path to engage the Houthis, an idea the committee would consider. The Houthis have maintained the initiative on the ground since seizing the Bab el-Mandeb Strait last month and have been advancing on the last road linking the city of Taiz to Aden. Here are Mustafa reports from Islamabad.
4: Last week, we saw a statement coming in from the country's foreign minister, Ishaq Dar, in which he categorically stated that under the trilateral defense agreement between Pakistan, Saudi Arabia, and Turkey, Pakistan is bound to react because this defense agreement categorically states that an attack on one country would be considered an attack on the other. So in this meeting, it's likely that the country's defense minister, as well as the chief of army staff, along the foreign minister, are going to apprise the Turkish and Saudi officials that how diplomacy can play its part in resolving this conflict.
1: Thanks, Ira. Ira Mustafa in Islamabad. Europe Now and Spanish Prime Minister Pedro Sanchez has called a snap general election for the 29th of November, dissolving Parliament more than 6 months ahead of schedule. Here's some of what he had to say.
5: He decidido convocar...
6: I have decided to convene an extraordinary cabinet meeting this very morning to dissolve the Cortes and call for general elections to be held on Sunday, November 29th.
5: El domingo 29 de noviembre.
1: The move by Sanchez follows massive street protests over Spain's housing crisis and a parliamentary defeat last Friday when opposition parties voted down emergency legislation that would have protected vulnerable tenants from eviction. His Socialist Party had been trailing the centre-right People's Party in the polls, but senior figures in the party believe the opposition's rejection of the housing bills could shift public opinion in their favour. Alessio Galana is a reporter at the Olive Press newspaper in Granada.
7: Because of the huge wave of discontent that we've had here in Spain for the past few weeks, the decision by the government's opposition to scrap the emergency housing legislation has sparked a lot of anger in the streets. And senior PSOE officials are now saying that they hope they can capitalise on that to secure a more favourable outcome in the elections in November.
1: To Japan now, and prosecutors have begun examining the case against a US Marine arrested on suspicion of murdering a woman on the island of Okinawa, with the suspect facing a possible life sentence or the death penalty if convicted. Lance Corporal Devin Jacob Ballard, who's 20 years old and stationed at Futenma Air Station, was detained on Sunday on suspicion of strangling 39-year-old Anna Yagi at a hotel in Naha. He's denied the allegations. The arrest has reignited long-standing tensions over the American military presence on the island. Kate Fisher reports from Washington.
8: Clearly, the American troop presence on Okinawa is very unpopular. And just last year, there were more than 100 arrests of either US service members or their families on the island. And of course, it is home to tens of thousands of US service members.
1: So, Kate, what sort of comeback are you expecting from Washington, particularly due to the two countries' security arrangements?
8: They need that military cooperation with the Japanese that has historically been so important and continues to be so in the current kind of global dynamics. The US government has continued to say that it will pursue, it will improve standards amongst its service personnel there that have caused so many issues with the local population. And indeed, the Japanese are demanding that they are tougher on the discipline amongst their troops.
1: Thanks, Kate. Kate Fisher in our Washington studio. And that is our take on The World Today.
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That was Petula Clark, Colour My World. Let's go with Jimmy Barnes, Cry to Me, then Axiom, A Little Ray of Sunshine.

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We're going to head up to the 10 o'clock news and sport update. I've got a couple of songs to get us there. Little River Band, The Other Guy, and then a very beautiful song by Sinead O'Connor, Nothing Compares to You.

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Become a member so you can. 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Experience

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1: Hello there, I'm Sean Bindley. The federal opposition is expected to unveil a plan to slash migration by two-thirds. Chelsea Bowden reports.
2: The opposition's net migration target is expected to be significantly lower than previously anticipated, at around 100,000 in the first year if it wins the next federal election. This would sit between the target of 130,000 announced by One Nation and the federal government's aim of 220,000. The opposition's policy is set to target overstayers, visa hoppers, students, temporary visa holders with non-essential skills and family reunion programs.
1: The first day of hearings in a landmark federal inquiry on artificial intelligence get underway today. Executives from OpenAI, Anthropic, Microsoft and Google will give evidence. OpenAI's chief strategy officer is expected to face questions over its rogue agent's hack of government websites. Committee Chair Joe Briskey told the ABC the government wants to make sure it doesn't happen again.
3: The Prime Minister made a point in the inquiry in that direction. He's very keen for this inquiry to ask some of those questions to OpenAI about that incident. Most importantly, what we do next. How do we make sure that OpenAI can make a commitment to Australians that doesn't happen again?
1: More than 1,200 customers are without power on Queensland's Gold Coast after a powerful storm cell knocked trees onto power lines. Large parts of the southeast are bracing for heavy rains and possible storms this afternoon. Advocates are calling on the United Nations to formally recognise today as World Cerebral Palsy Day. The day, which first launched in Sydney in 2012, now sees more than 100 nations come together to raise awareness of the lifelong condition. Advocate Anna Devine lives with cerebral palsy. She says she believes the UN recognition is needed.
4: This is a really important time to be doing that, especially in light of the recent changes to the NDIS.
1: A major security operation is in place in and around the Perth Convention and Exhibition Centre as an army conference gets underway today. Hundreds of weapons companies and delegates from around the world are descending on Perth, which is hosting the Land Forces Conference for the first time. Advanced military hardware, armoured and autonomous vehicles, drones and other tech will all be on show at Australia's largest defence industry expo. It runs until Thursday. It's not open to the general public. The large-scale security setup comes after violent protests confronted authorities in Melbourne when the Land Forces Conference was held there 2 years ago. A high-visibility police operation is being launched ahead of the Bathurst 1000 this weekend. The ongoing closure of the Great Western Highway at Victoria Pass is expected to place pressure on detour routes to Bathurst through Lithgow. Transport Coordinator General Howard Collins says they're hoping staggered arrivals and departures can help alleviate huge delays.
5: It's going to be slow and steady through that area. We have got X resources along with the police from breakdown vehicles, as people see every day, big trucks. We've got drones, we've got police highway, and we want people to take care.
1: Data shows most domestic violence survivors aren't aware of the support available to them in the workplace. A report from Humans of Purpose shows only one-third of survivors know they're entitled to 10 days of domestic and family violence leave. Spokesperson Melanie Greblow says more needs to be done to support victims. This is Air National News. Firstly to rugby, and Toby McPherson is in line for a Dream Wallabies debut against the All Blacks this weekend. The 22-year-old is regarded as a future leader and has already captained the Australian 20s and Brumbies. McPherson says getting the call up at home is a special moment.
6: I've just gotten home, back to Gundawindi, pretty much just driven in the driveway and was helping Dad with a few jobs, and then, yeah, got the call and found out. So, yeah, it was pretty cool to be with Dad, and then, you know, he was pretty keen on making sure I stayed level-headed and, you know, focused on what I needed to do for this week.
1: In AFL news, Port Adelaide are demanding the Bulldogs offer up a fair trade or they'll let Zach Butters walk to the draft. The trade period officially opened yesterday, with much of the spotlight centred on Butters and when a deal will get done. Meanwhile, Zach Merritt is now a Hawk after Essendon let him go on a four-year deal with a trigger for a fifth. Scott Pendlebury is officially a Gold Coast Sun, and Jesse Hogan is off to Collingwood. Meanwhile, the need to get moving was the message from Ross Lyon at St Kilda's Best and Fairest last night. The Saints coach using a quote from legendary Melbourne Storm coach Craig Bellamy to inspire his players.
7: It applies to me, it applies to our coaching panel, and it applies to every player in the room, and really every St Kilda person. If not you, who? And if not now, when? And that's the urgency we need, and it starts when we all get back. So enjoy tonight, celebrate the winner tonight, and we all need to get moving. Thank you.
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0: Taking a look at the weather now from the Department of Meteorology. 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